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You know, down in the country, when we would clap, we would all clap and move like this. Come on, everybody. Anybody from North Carolina? Anybody from Georgia and Florida and South Carolina? Y'all know what I'm talking about. Just 'cause you in L.A. Come on, let's do it like we used to do it.

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Thank you, Jesus. 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

0: that will uplift and encourage and strengthen each and every heart and hearer. Allow them to hear a verse, a lyric that will cause them to feel weights lifted, that will cause them to feel burdens removed. I thank you. And I give you glory even now. In Jesus' name I pray. Everybody said amen. Now listen, it's time to get this praise party started with none other than the Prince of Praise himself, Byron Cade, singing a song entitled, and this is what I need you to do for the rest of the day, I Will Bless the Lord. You heard it right here on the Marvin Sapp Radio Show.
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Yo, fam, listen, that was none other than Ernest Pugh on the Marvin Sapp Radio Show. And beloved, I need you to stay tuned because I got more music from CC Winans on the way. Y'all know my goal is to give you guys the best in old school, new school, all school. We gonna keep this thing churchy. We gonna keep it funky all at the same time. But before I give you CC Winans, I got to give you John Prince Key singing something that I love, and that's the church medley. I don't know about y'all, but I love church. I love church. I love shouting. I love dancing. I love leaping. I love running. I can't wait to get to church on Sunday morning. I'm telling you, because hopefully they'll sing a church medley for me real soon. Because you heard it right here on Marvin Sapp Radio Show.

0: Yo, family, that was none other than PJ Morton with his brand new single entitled Mercy. Mercy, you heard it right here on the Marvin Sapp Radio Show. And beloved, I need y'all to keep it locked because we got some more great gospel music that's going to be coming your way. I promise you, it's going to bless your socks off. Plus, I got to let y'all know about new music that's coming from me. Yeah, I got a brand new CD that's coming out in fall of the year, but my brand new single, it's entitled He's Not Finished, and I promise you, it's going to bless your socks off. But before we get to any of that, y'all know what time it is, right? It is time for the word of the day right after this.
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9: Yo, fam, the word of the day is found in the book of Hebrews, chapter number 12, verses 1 and 2. King James Version, whoever declares these words, says, "Wherefore, seeing we also are compassed about with so great a cloud of witnesses," says, "let us lay aside every weight and the sin which doth so easily besets us." And then it goes on to say, "And let us run with patience the race that is set before us, looking unto Jesus, the author and the finisher of our faith." You got to let some stuff go. You got some things in your life that's holding you back. You got to let that sin, watch this, but you got to lay aside every weight first. That's what the text says. It says, lay aside every weight and sin. In other words, there are some things that are attached to you that are not necessarily sin, but they're actually weights that's slowing you down. And I want to prophesy to each and every one of you who's listening that you have been released to release it. Whatever that weight is, you better let that thing go, because this ain't the season for you to be carrying dead weight, especially when God is trying to take you to a whole nother level. Listen, that is indeed the word of the day. I need y'all to keep it locked. I got some more great gospel music coming up right now. Lord.

0: I'm just living in it. Yo, fam, that was music from none other than Jonathan McReynolds on the Marvin Sapp Radio Show. And I need y'all to keep it locked, beloved, because we got more great music on the way. I told y'all what my assignment is. My assignment is to give you guys the best in old school, new school, all school. We're going to keep it churchy and funky all at the same time. And with that being said, we got none other than Fashawn Mitchell, who's on the way. But first, let's give y'all the funkiest. Yeah, y'all know who he is. His name is Kirk Franklin, and we're singing the song entitled All Things. And you heard it right here on the Marvin Sapp Radio Show.
1: 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I know you got some questions. What's the hardest thing you're going through?

0: Yes, fam, that was none other than Pastor Mike Jr. inside the Marvin Sapp Radio Show. And beloved, this is the Bishop himself, and I'm bringing you the very best in gospel music, trying to ensure that you are encouraged and that you are strengthened, all at the same time understanding that God is working these things, everything, together for your good. And he wants you to remain connected to him, because if you remain connected to him, you'll end up experiencing exceeding abundantly and above. Listen, I got more I want to say, but y'all know what time it is, right? It is time for Marvin's motivational moment. This is the time when I challenge you to speak stuff over your own life. Get your mirror out. I'm telling you. Well, you don't want to put your mirror out? Okay, well, I'll tell you what else to do then. Grab your cell phone and video record you speaking life over your own life. David says, I'm going to encourage myself when I can't find nobody to encourage me. I got a word in my own mouth that will set my situation aflame and afire. I'm telling you, I'm going to give you something to say, and it's coming up right after this.
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2: Y'all know what time it is. It is time for Marvin's Motivational Moment. And this is the time when you pause for the premise and purpose of affirming yourself. Telling yourself things are going to get better. Telling yourself you're coming out of this. Telling yourself the enemy is defeated. God is exalted. And as long as God is the greatest power, I'll never be defeated. What am I going to say, Bishop Marvin, over my life? Well, I need you to declare these words. Say, I am running my race with patience, purpose, and perseverance. I release every weight that slows my progress, and I keep my eyes fixed on Jesus. I will not be distracted, discouraged, or defeated. The one who started his work in me is faithful to finish it, and I will cross the finish line strong. Those are some powerful words to say, beloved, but I need you to speak that over your life on a consistent basis, knowing that if God be for you, he is more than the world to get you. That is Marvin's Motivational Moment. I got some more great gospel music. It's coming up right now.

Beloved, that was none other than Joanne Rosario singing Still on the Throne. You heard it right here on the Marvin Sapp Radio Show. And listen, we got Group Fire. They're coming up inside this gospel music mix. But first, here's my brother from another mother giving us something funky. Yeah, Fred Hammond, y'all, letting us know that God never fails. There's no failure. There is no failure in God. You heard it right here, fam.

0: Sunday. Yes, that was none other than Tasha Cobb Leonard with Church, right here on the Marvin Sapp Radio Show. And beloved, this is the Bishop himself, Marvin Sapp. And I got music from yours truly that's on the way. Plus, you know, it's just a whole lot going on with the man of God. Hopefully y'all praying for me. But I want you to remember, I need you to stay close, because it's time for Ask the Bishop. And it's your time right after this.
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6: Y'all, here it is. It's a question. And this is a question I get asked so very often. And the question is why does a loving God allow so many bad things to happen in the world? The reason why God has allowed things to happen in the world is because God gives us free will. And because of the sin of Adam, sin as an active agent entered into the world as we know it, bringing about a separation between God and man. And because of the separation that happened between God and man, God devised a plan in which he would wrap himself in flesh, that he would come down through so many generations, that he would shed his blood and die, giving us the opportunity to walk into the newness of life, being able to say Abba Father once more and again, and being put back in right relationship with him as a choice. The reason why stuff happens bad is because of sin. Yes, because of sin. And if it wasn't for sin, we would not experience bad situations. You say, well, why can't God fix it? Well, the reality is that he did fix it. He fixed it over 2,000 years ago on the cross called Calvary. Yes, he did. He was wounded for my transgressions. He was bruised for my iniquities. The chastisement of my peace was upon him, and with his stripes, I'm healed. You're healed, you're delivered, you're set free. You're in the world, but you're not of the world. So what you need to do is just be encouraged, my brother. Be encouraged, my sister. And remember these words, that there is not a weapon that is formed against you that will prosper. Now listen, that's my answer to the question. Now, if you got a question or prayer request, all you got to do is just email me. Even if you got a song request, just email me at askmarvinsapp@gmail.com. Again, that's askmarvinsapp@gmail.com. Now, let's get back to some more great gospel music from yours truly. But this song is entitled Created, and you're right here on Marvin Sapp Radio.

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Love to connect to each and every one of you. 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And every time I'm out and about, people ask me the same question. Well, how do we get in contact? How can we connect to you, Bishop Marvel? Well, it's very simple. All you got to do is just find me on Facebook, Twitter, Instagram, or Threads, any one of my social media platforms. And if you follow me, I promise you, you'll be remain connected to me. If you're looking for me on Facebook, look for the official Marvin Zapp page. 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Or you can follow me on X, formerly known as Twitter, Instagram, and or Threads, all of the above, at Marvin Zapp. Now, I want to encourage you, beloved brother and or sister, to trust in the Lord with all your heart. Lean not to your own understanding in all your ways. If you acknowledge him, he'll direct your path. Now, let's get back to some more great gospel music with Erica Campbell singing a song entitled Feel All Right. And I feel all right, too. Don't y'all feel all right? My God from Zion. What a mighty God we serve. Can I tell you something? You heard it right here on the Marvin Zapp Radio Show. Good.

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Yo, beloved, this is the Bishop himself, Marvin Sapp, and you have been listening to the Marvin Sapp Radio Show, where we give you the best in old school, new school, all school. We've been trying to keep this thing churchy, always, and funky all at the same time. But I'm looking at that clock on the wall, and y'all know I hate to leave you. You know I hate to leave you. But the clock on the wall is telling me that I'm out of time. Now, I'm not out of music. I'm not out of ministry. There's more word in store for you, but you just got to commit to being with me next week. Can y'all do that for a man of God? Say, I'm going to be with you next week, Bishop. I'm going to be with you next time you come on. And I'm not coming by myself, but I'm inviting somebody along with me. Yeah, they can ride this train. So until then, family, y'all know what my prayer is. My prayer is that the rest of your days, that they'll be the best of your days. I need you to stay safe. I need you to stay healthy. Grace and peace.

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1: Cannot fail. 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

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There was an old mother who lived in New Orleans who was displaced by Hurricane Katrina. She lost everything that she had, her home, car, family. And when they evacuated her, they sent her to a shelter between New Orleans and Baton Rouge. And while she sat there on a cot that they had provided for her, she had been without food and water and the necessities, and she began to cry. She started to shed tears, but while she was crying, she thought on the goodness of the Lord. And she started singing this little song. Jesus, Jesus, Jesus.

0: Jesus. 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Jesus, Jesus, Jesus. I need some help.
1: Jesus, Jesus, Jesus.
0: Come on, lift your voice and say, Jesus, Jesus, Jesus. Come on. Jesus, Jesus. Well, a young man walked up to her and said, Mother, why are you calling on Jesus? Shouldn't you be calling on FEMA? Shouldn't you be calling on the Red Cross, Salvation Army? Or better yet, shouldn't you be calling on President Bush and Cheney and those? And she said, son, you don't understand. There's a reason why I'm calling on that name. Because that's the name that's above every name. And she said, there's a reason why I'm calling on that name, Jesus. And you know what she told that young boy? She said, come here, let me tell you why I call on that name. Savior, Savior, Savior. Come on, help me say that.
1: Savior, Savior, Savior.
0: Anybody know him as the Savior?
1: Savior, Savior, Savior.
0: What's his name?

The paramedics was rushing by with a stretcher. They had an old man on the stretcher that had a seizure because he couldn't get his medication and his prescription. And she stopped him and said, "Where are you taking this man?" They said, "We're trying to get him over to the triage unit and get him some medical attention." She said, "Let me look at him." And while she was looking at the old man,

look at these folk? Why you want to look at these folk? You know what she told him? Healer, healer, healer. That's what the old mother said. Healer, healer, healer. I wish y'all would help me say that up here.

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All the time, God is good. 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We're going to keep on praising, saints. 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We want to hear from you. 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
0: Ooh, I certainly hope you are ready for this, because I know God's Holy Spirit is on the move. Brothers and sisters, it's time for some gospel tracks, classic old school style music. You ready to go there? Let's go to church. Lee Williams and the Spiritual QCs with a classic. It's called Wave My Hand. But I can't say anything else. I just wave my hand saying, thank you, God. Woo, we're grateful, God.

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6: 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And on Instagram, it's Gospel_Tracks. Back to our praise and worship, our promised music from Demetrius Weston, the Jesus Promoters. Here they are with their current single, and let's have

0: back in school and some are just getting ready to start again. So I want to talk to you about backpack safety for school-aged children. You know, right now is really back to school time for many children throughout our nation and around the world. Well, we see them each and every day carrying and lugging backpacks. And most parents really don't realize that their children's backpacks are often extremely heavy, causing some back pain and soreness for them because they don't speak up and say anything about it. Well, anyway, here's some backpack safety tips for you to keep in mind during this upcoming school year. First on the list, you need to make sure that your child carries a backpack with two well-padded shoulder straps so that the weight can be evenly distributed. Then next, consider investing in a roller backpack. That way it won't hurt their backs. And number three on the list, make sure that the bag is no heavier than 10 to 20% of your child's body weight. Then next, instruct your child to bend with both knees when they're picking up their backpack and not just lifting from their waist. And finally on the list, place heavy items close to the center of the back, and any sharp items that are going to be in the backpack should be pointed away from their back in case they fall and have an accident or something, okay? Listen closely. Now, if you want to learn more about backpack safety, here's what you can do. Check out the website called kidshealth.org. You get that? kidshealth.org, and follow up with your pediatrician or healthcare practitioner. That's this week's timely and informative Gospel Tracks Medical Moment. I'm ready to get back into my praise and worshiping brothers and sisters. His music you heard first right here on Gospel Tracks from the anointed Jabari Johnson and Can't Stop.
1: 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Oh, it doesn't take much for me to lift my hands in praise, and it doesn't take much

0: Dietrich Haddon and the Hill City Collective, featuring Stout singing lead on the song. It's called King of Glory. When we come back, we're getting ready for our Gospel Tracks Faith Phone Line prayer list right here on Gospel Tracks. We're into the second hour of Gospel Tracks. And what can I tell you? You're crushing it, baby.
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0: Listen up, y'all. If you have any positive thoughts, praise, or inspiration you'd like to share with us here at Gospel Tracks, I want you to take a moment, give us a call at the Faith phone line. You can do it toll-free. All you have to do is dial us up. Here is the number, 1-877-925-8568. I told you it's toll-free. 1-877-925-8568. We want to know how you're feeling about things. We want to know how maybe we can be of assistance to you also when it comes to prayer and just reaching out to you. Well, take a moment, give us a call at the Faith phone line, 1-877-925-8568, and it'll be our honor and our privilege, and we'd be humbled to lift you up in intercessory prayer. And if you have a moment, why don't you go ahead and do it right now? And if you can't do it now, do it a little bit later.
8: Hey, Walt, baby love. God bless your ministry. Calling from Columbus, Mississippi. Hello, Walt, baby love. My name is Jill Price. Good morning. I live in Baltimore, Maryland. I'm calling for prayers for my daughter. She's not doing anything with her life. I'm trying to help her much as I can. It stressed me out. I pray, and I'm just calling for prayers for her and me. Thank you very much. Love you.

The earth is the Lord's, and the fullness thereof, the world and they that dwell therein. The heavens are thine, the earth also is thine. As for the world and the fullness thereof, thou hast founded them. Together we lift praises to the all-wise and universal God. We proclaim that there is one body and one spirit, even as we are called in one hope of our calling, one Lord, one faith, and one baptism, one God and Father of all, of whom is above all and through all and in us all. We welcome you to join the broadcast of the Community Fellowship Church of Jesus Christ, located at 3838 Cleaver II Boulevard in Kansas City, Missouri, with the community shepherd, Reverend Sandra McFadden Weaver, where Jesus Christ is Lord. God is our refuge and strength, a very present help in trouble. Therefore will not we fear. Though the earth be removed, and though the mountains be carried into the midst of the sea, though the waters thereof roar and be troubled, though the mountains shake with the swelling thereof, there is a river, the streams thereof shall make glad the city of God, the holy place of the tabernacle of the Most High. God is in the midst of her, she shall not be moved. God shall help her, and that right early. Be still and know that I am God. The Lord of hosts is with us. The God of Jacob is our refuge.

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1: All wise and eternal God, our Father, we come before you this morning on the day that you have made first to say thank you. We thank you, Lord, for the creation of it, and we thank you for blessing us to be in the land of the living. Thank you for another chance, oh Heavenly Father, to do better what we failed at on yesterday. Thank you for blessing us with an opportunity to complete those things that we left undone. Thank you for our relationship with you. Thank you for your grace and mercy. Thank you for the blessings you have bestowed upon us. Thank you for the miracles you have performed on our behalf. Thank you for your touch this morning. Thank you for your loving kindness. Thank you for family, friends, and loved ones. Thank you for a witnessing opportunity. Thank you for a worshiping opportunity. Thank you for an opportunity to praise you and to lift you up. Thank you for being our God and for calling us your children. Thank you that even though we in our flesh commit sin and sometimes don't look like you, don't sound like you, don't act like you, you still cleave us to your bosom and call us your very own. Thank you. Though we're unworthy, O Heavenly Father, you've been gracious and kind enough just to see us through to this present moment. We celebrate you, O God. We dedicate the very words to lift up praise unto you and to say that there is none greater than thee. There is none higher than thee. There is none more powerful than thee. We just shout hallelujah right now. Father, we ask you in the name of Jesus that you will touch the bereaved and those that have experienced loss. Touch those, O Heavenly Father, that have been visited by the death angel. Touch those, O Heavenly Father, whose family chains have links missing all of a sudden. And touch those, O Heavenly Father, who have lost their status or their homes or their possessions or lost their health or lost their strength or lost their relationships. God, I'm asking you to just bless in every form of loss and be the comforter. Lord, I'm asking you in the name of Jesus that you'll bless all the sick and the afflicted. Bless the diseased and the infected. Bless those that are injured and broken right now, O Heavenly Father. Bless those that are crying out, pray for me. Oh, Lord, I know there's somebody under the sound of my voice this morning wondering from one moment to the next if this is their last breath. Somebody, O Heavenly Father, is in pain and wanting someone to comfort them. Somebody's in need of just a glass of water and nobody to even bring them that or a crust of bread. Somebody's lying under a bridge. Somebody's using yesterday's newspaper as a blanket and a stone for a pillow. Lord, I'm asking you in the name of Jesus right now that you will comfort like never before, that you will strengthen like never before, that you will heal like never before, that you'll deliver like never before. Father, we pray in the name of Jesus that you'll pour out miracles like never before. We need your miraculous presence, oh God. We need your miraculous strength, oh God. We need to hear your miraculous voice of encouragement, oh Heavenly Father. Some of us, oh Heavenly Father, are on the edge of giving up. Lord, I'm asking you right now in the name of Jesus that you'll restore hope, oh Heavenly Father. I'm asking you right now in the name of Jesus, where we feel consumed with darkness, that you will present yourself as the light of the world. I'm asking you right now, Lord, in the name of Jesus, that you will lift us up where we're downtrodden, that you will provide for us, oh Heavenly Father, where we're down to our last. I'm asking you, oh God, in the name of Jesus, that you'll mend us where our spirit is broken, that you'll fill us up where our hearts feel empty. Touch right now in the name of Jesus. Lord, some of us have lost our hope in life. Some of us have given up and lost our grip, oh Heavenly Father. But I'm asking you to touch us that we'll hold on like never before. Lord, lead us and guide us in the path of righteousness. Lead us and guide us in the trenches of hope. Lead us and guide us to the foundation of faith. Lord, I'm asking you right now in the name of Jesus, where we feel empty and all alone, that you give us to hear your still small voice telling us to wait and to press and to hold on and see what tomorrow brings. Lord, I'm asking you right now in the name of Jesus that you'll give us to hear your voice of comfort and to hear your voice wake up a determination on the inside of us that will not let us give up. Touch right now, oh God. Provide where there's hunger. Provide where there's homelessness. Provide where there is nakedness. Lord, I'm asking you in the name of Jesus that you'll bless our children and our youth that are going back to school and wondering

one that's crying out, pray for me. Heal all of the sick. Lord, we ask you in the name of Jesus that you will touch Pastor Garrett right now. Lift her from that bed of affliction and restore her strength, oh God. Restore her evangelism, oh God. We beg of you a miracle right now, Lord, in the name of Jesus. We ask you, Lord, that you will bless Pastor Sean in the name of Jesus. Bless Bishop Pendle in the name of Jesus. Bless Pastor Mann in the name of Jesus. Lord, we know you as the miracle worker, and we stand in need of miracles right now. We ask you, Lord, that you will touch all of them that are crying out, pray for me. Touch Bishop Saunders right now. Touch Apostle Saunders right now. Bless Bishop Lewis and Lady Lewis right now. In the name of Jesus. Father, we pray in the name of Jesus that you'll bless those of us that find ourselves weak in the knees and weary in our spine. We ask you, Lord, in the name of Jesus, that you'll perform the miracle that we need. Bless us to keep on keeping on right now without giving up. Somebody, oh Heavenly Father, is pressing their way, trying to hold on, but it feels like their body is too weak to stand. I'm asking you, Lord, in the name of Jesus, that you'll perform a miracle. Bless all our armed forces, oh God. Bless them, oh Heavenly Father, that they will lose this mind of going overboard and giving up on life. Restore their strength, oh Heavenly Father, and restore them home to their families safely. Bless all of our first responders, oh God, and keep them healthy and strong. And then, God, we ask in the name of Jesus that those demonic energies that have gotten out there and created things that we refer to as prejudices and excessive use of force and all of these injustices, we ask you, Lord, right now in the name of Jesus that you'll send your angelic host to wrap their arms around us, that you'll appoint your Holy Ghost to comfort us and to strengthen us, and that you will unite us like never before. Lord, we need you now. Bless every church and every temple, every mosque and every synagogue. Bless every preacher and every prophet, every evangelist and every priest. We ask you, Lord, in the name of Jesus, that you'll bless the ordained and the lay, that you will call us together and be one body. Bless us now, Lord. Make your fellowship known amongst us. And let your Holy Ghost guide us. In the name of Jesus, we pray. Amen. Good morning, my beloved brothers and sisters. Pastor Weaver here. Just reminding you that since the Lord has blessed you to rise this morning, I hope you're giving God thanks and praise, but I want to make you aware of the fact that you still have time to get here. That's right. Sunday school gets underway at 8 o'clock a.m., and our regular Sunday morning worship begins promptly at 9 o'clock a.m. You still have plenty of time to get here. We're the church on the corner, that's right, that sits up on a hill, endeavoring to give light to a dark world. Community Fellowship Church of Jesus Christ here on the corner of 39th and Emmanuel Cleaver II Boulevard, formerly known as 39th and Van Brunt. That's right. Right there where Holy Temple Homes used to be. I want you to know that there's still holiness going on the corner. Just come on by. You may simply recognize that your casual attire is welcome. Come on by. Worship gets underway with Sunday school at 8. Our regular Sunday morning worship at 9. And I want to invite you to come out and share with us in our miraculous Tuesday evening prayer meeting at 6 in the evening. And I want you to know Bible study at 12 noon on Wednesday and then again on Thursday evenings at 6. You're invited. Your casual attire is always welcome. And I want you to know we believe that our God is everybody's God. And so you are invited to come and share with us. Today, beloved, excuse me, as we share together, I want to just turn your attention to the gospel according to Luke this morning, just for a few moments, if I may. The gospel according to Luke in the ninth chapter. And I want to go down to a special series of verses, beginning with verse 57. And the word of the Lord reads in this fashion, and it came to pass that as they went in the

0: way, a certain man said unto him, Lord, I will follow thee whithersoever thou goest. And Jesus said unto him, foxes have holes, and birds of the air have nests, but the Son of Man hath not where to lay his head. And he said unto another, follow me. But he said, Lord, suffer me first to go and bury my father. Jesus said unto him, let the dead bury their dead, but go thou and preach the kingdom of God. And another also said, Lord, I will follow thee, but let me first go bid them farewell which are at home at my house. And Jesus said unto him, no man, having put his hand to the plow and looking back, is fit for the kingdom of God. Beloved, just for a few moments, can we just meditate together on, don't quit. Whatever you do, don't quit. There's no turning back. When it comes to this service of the Lord this morning, I want to just encourage you to understand the importance of being dedicated and committed to doing the works. Beloved, as we make a commitment to the Lord, I want you to understand if he had not been fully committed, he would have never carried the cross all the way up the hill. He would have never gone all the way up to Golgotha. He would have never allowed them to hang him high and stretch him wide. But because he was fully committed to seeing to it that you and I had a right to eternal life, or that you and I had a right to salvation, or that you and I had a Savior that had a covenant with the Father on our behalf, that no matter where we were, no matter what we were going through, we would still have a chance. A chance to do what? A chance to succeed. A chance for eternal life. A chance for forgiveness. A chance for grace. A chance that God himself would not look down upon us with judgment, but look down upon us with grace and mercy. Beloved, when we start talking about, serving the Lord, sometimes we have a tendency to treat it like we do our job. You know what I'm talking about. When you call in sick and you know you're not sick, when you call in and you need personal time off and you don't have anything personal that is pressing, you know what I'm talking about. When we want to just be haphazard at what we want to do and haphazard at going to work, and you don't want to show up for one reason or another, you call in and tell the boss you can't make it. Your car is sitting on four flats and you can't walk to the bus stop, and or the bus is not running, or it's too much snow, or it's too much rain. There's always a reason. Well, listen, we treat God that way sometimes, and I wonder where we would be if the Lord treated us that way. Beloved, when these servants in these situations in the gospel that I've read to you today, one man said, well, listen, I'll follow you wherever you go. But then Jesus warned him, listen, I don't know where I'm going to lay my head. And if you're going to follow me, you have to follow me with a commitment in your mind of not knowing where you're going to lay your head, of not knowing what you're going to eat, of not knowing what you're going to wear. But by faith, if you're going to follow Christ, faith says, I'm going to have something. I'm going to have whatever I need. He's going to provide everything that I need. Faith will tell you that. And dedication will tell you to press your way and to follow him. Amen. But the scenario in the gospel teaches us that one person said, well, listen, I gotta go bury my daddy first. And another one says, well, listen, let me go tell my homies goodbye. Let me go be sure everything is all right at the house first. Listen. We all have excuses as to why we want to take our time about going and serving the Lord. We all have excuses as to why we can't serve him like we said we would. For example, when you make a commitment, you're going to be in the choir, but then you're looking for an opportunity to have an excuse not to show up. You give God the commitment that you're going to serve as a deacon, but you're looking for a reason not to carry your hymnal or your Bible. You promise God that because he's put a call on your life. You're going to preach till the day you die, but you're looking for a reason to sit down. Your throat is too sore. You can't hoop no more. You can't see your Bible. You can't turn the pages. You make a commitment to be a missionary, but then you have forgotten what your mission is. You make a commitment to serve God by being an evangelist, but then you forget where you are on your way to. You forget the places you need to go to. You forget your way into where sinners are. You forget your way to be a witness. Beloved, I'm telling you, if where would we be if the Lord had forgotten his way up the hill? Where would we be if the Lord had given up the strength that it took out of him to carry the cross? Where would we be if he gave up in the middle of his humiliation? Where would we be if he was so ashamed of being naked before the world that he would have gone and run off into the forest somewhere, or snatched his robe back, or cursed out the people that were stabbing him and beating him and piercing him? Where would we be right now if Jesus didn't have full commitment to serving God and to creating the covenant that was needed on our behalf with the Father, or creating the relationship between the Father and the Son that we need so that he would be our Savior, so that we, even in our sin, could still have an opportunity to be saved? Beloved, I'm telling you, there's no turning back. When you make a commitment to the Lord, you've got to remember that the commitment means that you're going to do it. You're going to be dedicated. Dedication means that it is, you're committed to a purpose or a task. And committed means that you're going to be loyal to a cause or to someone or to something. When you're going to be loyal to it, you're going to stand by it regardless. Your word ought to mean something. Your commitment ought to mean something. Your presence ought to mean something. When we use the term promise, you ought to mean that it gives an assurance that something is going to happen. When you give a promise, you ought to be given a credence that the fact that you've given good ground, that expectation is certain. If you give your promise to anybody, that somebody ought to be able to expect something to happen. You got to remember that when we allowed ourselves to get to this thing called COVID-19, and church has never been the same since. Have you noticed that? Communities have never been the same since. Professionalism has never been the same since. Commitment has never been the same since. And I started looking at, how did coronavirus do all of that? And I started looking around and trying to check into it. And these things, as we deal with this coronavirus, was a group of related RNA viruses that cause disease in mammals and in birds. And it causes respiratory tract infections that range from anywhere from being mild to being lethal. So there we were. We went through a period of illness that allowed us to become so afraid of going out that we stayed in. So we stayed in from church. Then we got in the habit of staying in from church. Then we made it convenient. We watched church on television. We listened to church on the radio. We listened to church. I mean, but listen, when it comes to worship, the Bible says, forsake not to assemble yourselves together. Why in the world are we still at home? We need to have some dedication. We need to understand there's no turning back. You made a commitment unto the Lord. I wonder what would happen if Jesus had turned around when he got to the foot of the hill, or if Jesus had turned around the first time the pressure caused him to fall. He got back up, not once, twice, but thrice. He got back up and made sure that he continued to carry his cross. But with us, we turn back. We give up. We don't have dedication. But I'm here to tell you that if you are real about commitment, then dedication does not die. Commitment does not quit. Love does not leave. We've got to find a way to get back to being determined enough to do what we need to do as witnesses for God and worshiping the Lord, that we're not going to let anything separate us from the praise of God, from the worship of God. We're not going to let anything separate us from assembling ourselves together. We've got to quit making excuses and get about our Father's business and understand that if we don't bear witness for him, who's going to bear witness for him? If we don't stand up for him, who's going to stand up for him? If he doesn't stand for us, then where will we lean? If understand that covenant does not cancel. You got to understand that promise does not postpone. You got to be committed to serving the Lord. And when you're committed to serving the Lord, you're going to be there in season and out of season, when it's popular and when it's not popular. You're going to be there. You're not going to tell the Lord, well, listen, I'll follow you anywhere you go, but you got to give me time. I got to go bury my pot first. You got to give me time. I got to go to work first, but I'm going to catch you after. You got to give me time. I need to go fix me a ham sandwich, and I need to go pack my bag, and I need to go put some gas in the car. You got all the excuses in the world as to why you cannot make it to worship, why you cannot get there on time, why you cannot do what you promised God you were going to do, why you're not going to be an usher, why you're not going to be a doorkeeper, why you're not going to be a deacon, why you're not going to be an evangelist, why you're not going to be a missionary, why you're not going to be a pastor, why you're not going to preach the gospel, why you're not going to pass out the Bible, why you're not going to sing a hymn. We got all the excuses in the world, but I'm telling you, God is sick and tired of us making excuses. This is time for us to bear down and say, okay, I'm not turning back. If permanent does not run, then anchored does not move. And if you are anchored, you got to be sure that your anchor holds and grips the solid rock. If you're permanent, you got to be sure that you're better than watercolors. Watercolors run. And when watercolors run, they get all mixed up and you can't tell one color from the other. Have you noticed that God's rainbow, when you look at the rainbow, the colors all stand. I see yellow. I see blue. I see red. I see purple. Amen. Everything that God does, he sets an example for us and gives us full commitment. The Lord continues. Beloved, when we keep giving God excuses and they're lame, I want you to understand he's not pleased with it. And now you've got to tell yourself that you're not going to turn back. Beloved, dedication does not die. Commitment does not quit. Love does not leave. Back up does not back down. Covenant does not cancel. And it's time for us to stop canceling. It's time for us to stop turning around. And it's time for us to stop telling the Lord, I'm going to serve you as soon as I get through doing this, that, and the other. Remember that Jesus said it clearly. Foxes have holes and birds of the air have nests, but the Son of Man has not where to lay his head. But faith says that I'll lean my head back and the Lord will provide. If I'm hungry, the Lord is the bread and the breath of life. He is the living water, and everything that I need, he is in possession of and willing to give to me. Beloved, think about it and remember that your dedication and your commitment to the Lord is important and imperative. I'm Sandra McFadden, Weaver, your community shepherd, and I'll be looking forward to seeing you here at the church.
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7: Bless you, my friends. This is Bishop Ben Stevens of the Trinity Temple Church of God in Christ, and welcome to the Love to Life broadcast. I'm believing that God is going to meet you in a very, very special way. I want you to call a neighbor, call a friend, get somebody on the line, and I want you to let them know that God has something special for them today. Let's get ready now to go into a time of worship, and let's hear what God has to say to His church. Genesis chapter 39, and let's look at verse 1. When you have it, say amen. Amen. And the word of the Lord says, and Joseph was brought down to Egypt, and Potiphar, an officer of Pharaoh, captain of the guard, an Egyptian, bought him of the hands of the Ishmaelites, which had brought him down thither. The Bible says, and the Lord was with Joseph, and he was a what? He was a prosperous man, and he was in the house of his master, the Egyptian. The Bible goes on to say, and his master saw that the Lord was with him, and that the Lord made all that he did to what? Prosper where? In his hand. And Joseph found grace in his sight, and he served him and made him overseer over his house, and all that he had he put into Joseph's hand. All right. It came to pass from that time that he made him overseer in his house and over all that he had, that the Lord blessed the Egyptian's house. Why? For Joseph's sake. And the blessing of the Lord was upon all that he had in the house and in the field. Tonight, again, I want to talk to you from the topic, prosper on purpose. If you don't mind, will you look at somebody tonight and tell them, prosper on purpose? All right. You can have your seats in the presence of the Lord. Tonight, I want you to recognize that you are blessed and highly favored. For those of you that are taking notes tonight, I need you to say that about yourself. I am blessed and highly favored. Come on, articulate that in the atmosphere. Somebody say, I am blessed and highly favored. Now, when you say that, blessings of the Lord, the Bible says, maketh rich and addeth no sorrow. Please understand, when we talk about the word rich, it is not just talking about finances, not in that particular context. So when you say that I am rich, it means increase. So somebody say increase. I'm believing God that if God is blessing you and the favor of God is upon you, then you are increasing, you are stretching, you are developing, you are being strengthened. The favor of the Lord is what helps you move through tight spaces. The favor of the Lord is what allows you to always find yourself on your feet, and you always find yourself standing. The favor of the Lord is shown and it is seen when you are able to go through difficult difficult moments, but you still come out with the victory. So when you say that you are blessed, and when you say that you are highly favored, it is saying now that I have the ability to increase. I have the ability to grow. I have the ability to expand. So therefore, I have the blessings of the Lord on my life, but then I have the favor of God, which means that God is working something in me, and God is working something through me. And so therefore, no matter what I face or no matter what I go through, I'm always going to win. I don't know about you, but how many people tonight can say, I'm always going to win? Come on, go ahead and say it. I'm always going to win. All right. Somebody said, what do you mean, Bishop Stevens? I'm always going to win. I'll never lose. Well, how many of you all know that you never lose when you are a winner? I'm getting ready to make. She said, make it make sense. I'm glad. You never lose when you are a winner. Somebody asked me why. Because even in your losses, you learn from them. So even when I experience a setback, I don't lose because I learned and I make sure that I'm never going to lose in that particular way again. So therefore, I'm never going to find myself short because even in my setbacks, I'm going to strategically find out how and where and why did I have a misstep, and I'm going to be better the next time. So the first time that I make a mistake, all right, that's the situation, but I won't make that same mistake again. So even in a setback, I learned from it. The only time that you fail is when you don't learn from your mistakes. Every time, anytime, you should always be looking for ways to get better. Every time and anytime, you should always be looking for ways to get what? Better. Tomorrow ought to be better than today. When I pray sometimes with little Ben, I ask God, I said, Lord, help me to be better tomorrow than what I was today. You ought to know more scripture tomorrow than what you knew today. Why? Because you're going to read a scripture tonight. Tonight, I want you to embrace and adopt for the rest of the month the word prosper. Somebody say prosper. When someone asks you how you're doing for the month of October, I want you to say, I'm prospering. When somebody asks you, how you doing? I'm prospering. And so someone said, well, what does that mean? Just say, I'm getting better every day. I'm getting stronger every day. And I want you to not just say it, but I want you to do something about it. That means I want you to pray every day. Because the only way that you're going to prosper is through your relationship with Jesus Christ. I want you to read a scripture every single day. For those of you that don't have the Bible app on your phone, I need you to download before the night is over, if you can. I want you to download the Bible app on your phone. When you download the Bible app on your phone, I want you to allow that particular app to send you notifications. When you do that, they're going to send you a scripture every single day. There's no excuse right now because you can have a scripture come to your phone every single day. I want you to work on memorizing that scripture. I want you to say that scripture 10, 20, 30 times until it gets down, not just till you can say it, but until you can memorize it and becomes a part of who you are. So I want you to begin this month to prosper on purpose. What does that mean? I don't want you to accidentally do anything. This month, I want you to focus on being intentional about everything you do. I want you to sleep with intentionality. Watch this. That means that I want you to make sure that your pajamas are comfortable. I want you to make sure that your pillows are puffed up. I want to make sure that everything in your room, if you need the fan on, turn the fan on. If you need to warm the room up, warm the room up. So when you get in your bed, you sleep with intentionality. When you eat, don't eat the wrong thing this month. Eat the right thing this month. But I want you to be intentional. So if you need to take your lunch, then take your lunch. If you need to lay out your snacks, lay out your snacks. But whatever you do this month, I want you to do it intentionally so that when you succeed, you never succeed on accident. You always succeed on purpose. Amen. So I want you to be better this month, but you have to be intentional about it. If you need to drink water, go ahead, find yourself a Walmart, go ahead and get the bottle of water, and it tells you, drink this amount of water by 8 o'clock, drink this amount of water by 10 o'clock, drink this amount of water by noon. If you need to increase your water intake, whatever you need to do to be better, be better. If you need to walk up and down the steps, you can't get to the gym, walk up and down the steps of your house until you break a sweat. You understand what I'm saying? But whatever you do, if you have have to sit on the couch and stand up. Sit on the couch and stand up. Do it 10 times on every commercial. You're not talking to me. Whatever you're going to do this month, be intentional about doing it. And be careful on those curls. When you put your fork in your hand and curl from the plate to your mouth, amen, be careful this month. Be intentional about be intentional about everything you do, because this is the season to win. Look at your neighbor and say, this is the season to win. 2 Corinthians 2 and 14, because God is only going to help you as you help yourself. 2 Corinthians 2 and 14, what does it say? Now thanks be to God, who always leads us into triumph in Christ, and through us diffuses his fragrance of his knowledge in every place. Everywhere you go this month, take the fragrance of God. Everywhere you go, allow God to lead you and go into winning moments. This month, create winning moments. Create winning moments in your conversation. Have winning conversations in your engagements or in your social activities. Have winning settings and winning situations. This is the month to win. I don't know about you, but if you don't mind, I feel with the Holy Ghost here. I kind of feel like preaching, but I'm going to stay in my teach mode tonight. This is my month to win. Can you declare that in your own self? This is my month to win. Amen. So therefore, everything you do, do it with intention. If you're talking to somebody on the phone, don't waste time in the conversation. Make sure that everything you do, you're doing with intentionality. Lay your clothes out tonight for tomorrow. Don't get up running late tomorrow. Be on time, because you are prospering on purpose. Amen. So all y'all that got the late spirit, come on, don't be late tomorrow to work. Always late. Don't be late. Late is a sign that you lack character. Lay your clothes out. Plan to be at work 10 minutes before you're supposed to be at work. Because to be early is to be on time, and to be on time is to be late. So don't come in rushing and running and sweating. Come on, be cool with it. Get to work early. Look good. Get to your desk. Get yourself comfortable. If the meeting starts at 10 o'clock, be in the room at 9:55. And you're ready to handle business. You're ready to greet people as they come in. On your way to work next tomorrow, pray in the Holy Ghost. Pray in your prayer language. Turn the radio off for a little bit. Talk to God. Some of you all need to just sit in silence and meditate on the Word of God. And ask God to give you witty ideas and creative inventions. Ask God to give you something that's going to transcend your day. Ask God to give you something that's going to make you head and shoulders above everybody else in your office. Ask God to give you something that's going to make you special tomorrow. So spend some time with God, talking to God. Let's look at the text. I've given you some of my early points. Joseph, watch this, you all. Joseph is special, just like you. How do you know he's special? He's going to thrive under adverse climates. He's going to still prevail in the face of adversity. That's how we know that God is prospering you and the favor of God is on you. Bishop Steve, what are you talking about? If you all remember, Joseph is the first born to Rachel, who was barren. Y'all remember Rachel was barren. She couldn't have any babies. Joseph is the manifestation of God's promise. Remember, she was trying to compete. She was trying to keep up with her sister, and she couldn't. She was barren, but God opened up her womb, and he is the first to come through a barren place. Isn't it great that sometimes in places where you don't think you're going to have a breakthrough, God will show up and let a miracle come through the place that people said nothing will come through that place? This is where you know that God is prospering you. He prospered even as a baby. He came through a barren place. Joseph is what many thought would never happen. God help me tonight. There's some of you tonight, people played you, people wrote you off, people said that you would never get to your destination, but you are the answer to somebody else's prayer. Many of you all are walking in places and platforms that you never thought that you would get to, but look at you. God has caused you to prosper in a place that people said would never happen. I love always people saying what can't be done, and then we turn around and watch God do it. I'm looking at any miracles tonight that you could say, you know what? I'm in a place that people never thought I would be. I'm doing stuff people said that I never could do. I'm doing some stuff I thought that I never could do, but look at what God has done through my life. Look at what God is doing in me, because you are positioned to prosper. You have been led to a place to prosper. Look at this. The Bible says Joseph was loved. He was celebrated by his father, but he was hated by his brothers. He was celebrated by his father, but he was hated by his brothers. Prosperity often puts a target on your back. Don't be uncomfortable when people don't like you. I say it all the time. Usually people hate you because they want to be you. Usually your success highlights someone else's failure. That's why people who are not doing anything and are not progressing, they're always critical. Because it's easy to talk about what a person is not doing when you're not doing anything. Hallelujah. That's why you don't ever have to put your mouth on somebody else. Don't ever talk about what somebody's not doing or what somebody is doing. You just do what God called you to do. Amen. I don't even spend time talking about negativity. I don't spend time talking about nobody else. I'm so busy and I'm having so much fun being Ben Stevens. Is there anybody else in the room having fun being you? I'm having so much fun being, I don't have time to talk about the plight and the problems of somebody else. But at the same time, I got enough with Ben Stevens that I can stay focused on Ben Stevens. And I'm going to do the best to be the best Ben Stevens that I can be. Listen, don't waste your time talking about somebody else's problems and somebody else's situation. Work on your own trajectory. Work on your own platform and watch God bless you. Jacob places a coat of many colors on Joseph. Prosperity is always going to position you in a place of honor. But to others who desire to be where you are, they walk in horror. Sometimes your opportunities sometimes creates an opposition for somebody else. Don't ever compete on being you with anybody else. You don't ever have to compete. Don't ever compete with anybody. Just be you. And when you are you, you will always separate yourself from everybody else. Prosperity places titles and opportunities on your life and in your life. And whenever you are walking in prosperity, you're going to get blessings that you didn't ask for. As long as you stay on the road that God has for you, favor is always going to find you. Am I talking to anybody tonight that you can say, favor finds me? I don't have to pay for it. I don't have to beg for it. I don't have to ask for it. But how many of you all know that Matthew 6 and 33 is very appropriate? It says, seek ye first the kingdom of God and his righteousness, and all other things will be added unto you. Prosperity will always find you when you are operating in your purpose. Write it down. Prosperity will find you when you are operating in your purpose. When you are out of the will of God and when you are not in alignment, then you'll always be looking for something. But whenever you are in proper alignment and whenever you are congruent with the word of God and the plan that he has for your life, you don't have to worry about it. Prosperity is going to find you. Blessings are going to find you. Things are going to find you. Joseph is sold as a slave in our text, yet it does not change the calling or the assignment that's on his life. How many of you all know that favor is still going to be favor even when you are not in favorable situations? I said again, favor is going to be favor, and the favor of God that's on your life is still going to come through even when you are not in favorable situations, because it's not what's going on around you, it's what God is doing in you. Please never let your circumstances and your situation override the spirituality that you carry on the inside. Please, my brothers and my sisters, don't ever let what's happening around you to transform and to change what's going on in you. Know that God is working in you no matter what's going on around you. Your circumstances or your current situation does not change the calling and the anointing of God that's on your life. Joseph's brothers took his coat and dipped it in blood. They lied and they told Jacob, their dad, that Joseph had been violently killed by a ravaged beast. But how many of you all know that you can take my coat, but you cannot have my call? God, I like that. You can take my coat, but you can't take the calling that's on my life. How many of you all know that you can take the chain from my neck? You can take off all of the garb and all of that. You can have the ring and you can have all of that. But at the end of the day, it's not what's on the outside that makes you who you are. It's what God has done on the inside. How many of you all know that success cannot be denied? Write that down. Success cannot be denied. Wherever you go, operate in success. When you are operating in the success of God, when you are operating in your calling and in your anointing, nothing can stop you. And wherever you go, you're going to be blessed. You can take Doris Donnelly to Africa, when she opens up her mouth, they're going to be blessed. You can take her to Antarctica. It could be a negative 50 degrees. They could be Eskimos. But in that igloo, when she opens up her mouth to sing, they're going to be blessed. You can take her to Hawaii on the beach. When she opens up her mouth, they're going to be blessed. I don't care what you do with that young lady and where you take her. She has the oil of God on her life, and she's been called and commissioned to sing. She's going to prosper. As long as she's singing, God is going to continue to open up doors, and God's going to use her to do what she's been called to do. I just need you to understand, I use her as an analogy, not just myself, but whoever has been called to do what God has called you to do, it is going to cause you to be a magnet for blessings. If you've been called to preach, if you've been called to teach, if you've been called to usher, if you've been called to be a greeter, whatever God has called you to do, when you do what God has called you to do, it's going to open up doors on your behalf. You will prosper as long as you are in the will of God. Please, my brothers and my sisters, it is not because of personality. It is not because of connections with other people. It is the favor of God. When you operate in your gifts, your talents, when you share your tithe, when you are connected to the body of Christ and you are doing what God has called you to do, it positions you to walk in prosperity. Some people are saying, why ain't I blessed? It's because you're not in the will of God. Why am I not seeing the hand of God? Because you're not chasing the heart of God. Why am I not doing this and why am I not doing that? And other people are doing this and other people are doing that. It's not what other people are doing. What are you doing? You want to prosper, but you don't want a prayer life. You want to prosper, but you don't want to read your Bible. You want to prosper because you don't want to come to Bible study. You want to prosper in God, but you don't want to come to Sunday school. You don't want to engage the saints. You don't want to get connected to anybody else. You come to a place that you're looking and you're asking for something that you don't really want. God says, if you want to prosper, prosperity is not money in your pocket. Can y'all help me tonight? How many people are lonely? How many millionaires are lonely? I talk to you all the time. We got all kind of entertainers that can't sleep at night in these billion-dollar homes, but they can't keep food on their stomachs. They're not happy. They can't stay in a relationship. Some of the prettiest women in the world can't stay married to nobody. Y'all ain't got to say, man, I'm just talking. Folk with a whole lot of money can't keep a wife. Because nobody wants to live in the context with that individual. So prosperity is not just money. It's not just tangible things. It's being able to have peace of mind. How many of you all know prosperity is peace? Woo-wee! Because I'd rather have peace. I appreciate a few pennies in my pocket, but man, I'd rather have peace. I'd rather have my right mind. Because how many of you all know, you have a whole lot of money, but if you can't be in your right mind, you can't sit still, you uncomfortable in your own living room, you're not comfortable in your own skin, I would rather have nothing and God than to have everything without him. Because I recognize that if I got everything and don't have him, I still have nothing. God help me tonight. So it is here the Bible says that they sold him into slavery. But the slave traders took him to Egypt. They took Joseph to where he needed to be to prosper. I worked with this text, Elder Jones, because I was trying to understand why would God allow his brothers to sell him when his daddy loved him. God said, son, I had to let them sell him so that he would be in position to save them. I said, God, that's not fair. He said, I know, son. He said, I had to send him away to be a savior another day. I said, that's not fair. That's not right, though. He said, oh, no. He says, it didn't make sense in the pit. But it had purpose for the palace. Am I talking to anybody tonight? It don't make sense when I'm in the pit. But by the time he gets to the palace, and by the time now that he has food to feed his brothers, he looks at his brothers. And his brothers are saying, oh my God, he's going to kill us because we sold him into slavery. Joseph turns around and says, no, I prospered here. What y'all meant for evil, God had turned it around for good. And I thank you for sending me here, because this is the place that God has called me to prosper. What are you trying to tell me, Bishop Stevens? What I'm trying to explain to you is that sometimes the most challenging situations is bringing out the best in you. And sometimes the pit experience helps position you for purpose. I know you don't want to receive that tonight, because everybody just want to shout and dance and, Lord, do it. But sometimes God is working some things out. Sometimes God allows a disturbing and daunting situation to bring you to a place of blessing. Sometimes God allows the people that you love the most, the people that you think are cool with you, they have to kick you out. They had to leave you. They had to lie on you and talk about you. Because if they had not done that, then you would have never left that crew. You'd have never left that group. Sometimes God will allow man's rejection to be God's protection. Sometimes God had to let them fire you. Y'all ain't gonna help me tonight. So that you would get a promotion and an increase. If you had stayed where you stayed, you'd have still been at that same financial level. Sometimes God took you from where you were so that you could get more money for where you're going. Yay! God says you loved it too much, so I had to cut it so that I could bless you at the next level. But the Bible said the Lord was with Joseph. Look at somebody and say, the Lord is with us. Many would ask, how did Joseph survive the mental and emotional anguish of being sold by his brothers, separated from his father and his brother Benjamin? God was with him. How many of you all know if God is with you, you're going to be all right? Come here, Isaiah 26 and 3. Come on. Isaiah 26 and 3. I'm just want to tell you, if God is with you, you're going to be all right. I don't care what it looks like. If God is with you, you're going to be all right. Isaiah 26 and 3, and you will keep him in perfect peace, whose mind is stayed on you. So from the pit to the palace to the prison, every step and in every place, every predicament, God was with Joseph. Joseph was a prosperous man, the Bible says. Prosperous, multiplication, addition, production, success, causing things to increase. Again, when it says prosperous, again, I want to give you some other adjectives. It means multiplication. This month, multiplication. I don't want God to add this month. I want him to multiply. Is there anybody tonight that can say, God, multiply? Then I do, God, you can add, but I really want you to not just add, I want you to multiply. Then the other thing, if you're going to be a leader and God's favor is upon you and you're prospering, you are called to produce. No excuse, produce. Write that down tonight. And this month, no excuse, produce. Somebody needs to put that on your refrigerator this month. No excuse, produce. And then you know in areas where you need to produce. You know in areas where you need to get better. So this month, don't give excuse, produce. All right? The next thing is success. And then you ought to cause something else to increase. That's how we know that you are prospering. Because when you get better, everything around you is supposed to get better. God, help me tonight. Can I say it again? When you get better, everything around you is supposed to get better. Your family gets better. Your friends get better. Your coworkers get better. This month, if you are really prospering, everything you touch should prosper. The Bible says everything in Pharaoh's house began to prosper. The thing that I love about this text, guess what? God is going to cause Pharaoh to prosper. Is Pharaoh a believer in God? No. Does Pharaoh worship God? No. But Pharaoh is about to get blessed because a man of God is in his house. And he had enough common sense to put Joseph in charge. And as long as Joseph was prospering, the Bible says that everything connected to Joseph prospered. God told me to tell you tonight, there's somebody in your house, there's somebody on your job that's a heathen, but they getting ready to experience heaven because you're there. God help me tonight. Somebody's getting ready to prosper because of the anointing and the oil that's on your life. This thing messed me up, Lloyd. Because I thought you had to worship God to get blessed. You just got to be connected to God, folks. As long as you're connected to somebody that's prospering in God, you mess around and stay close to them and you'll get blessed. Give me some Bible for that. Give me some more Bible. Do y'all remember when Lot went into Sodom and Gomorrah? Do y'all remember the reason why them people had survived, even though they were doing heinous things, they were doing all kind of inappropriate, immoral things? But the Bible says that the reason why they had not died is because Lot was there. And even though Lot was in some unique, precarious situations, the Bible says he was being prayed for by Abraham. So even though they were doing bad stuff, they had a good fella in the middle of it. And even though that good fella wasn't all the way where he's supposed to be, because, you know, he was tinkering and dabbling. His wife had already gotten really caught up. His daughters had married the men of Sodom and Gomorrah. But the Bible says, I can't burn this place down till you come out, because I've called you to prosper and the favor of God is upon your life, Lot. You got to come out of here in order for me to burn this down. And do you all remember what happened? Them folks didn't even believe in God, but they believed in Lot. Y'all ain't talking to me. Lot said, y'all, I got to go. They said, you ain't going nowhere. The Bible says the men laid hands on Lot, said, you can't go, because you are a blessing. You're connected to us. The Bible says that angels had to come and lift Lot up and take him to the outside of the city and say, hurry up and run, get to Zoar. I've come to tell you that when you're prospering, people who may not even know God will find success because of your presence. Your presence gives others purpose when you prosper. Will y'all write that down?
5: 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I love you. I thank God for you. 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
8: 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I am Dwayne E. Harvey. On this beautiful Sunday morning, we say good morning. Welcome to Echoes of Faith, the weekly presentation of the Lawrence A. Jones Funeral Homes and Cremations. I am Dwayne E. Harvey, your host for today. Well, it's my delight and joy as always to share with you on this fourth Sunday in the month of August in the year 2026. We say good morning, good morning, good morning to all of you who listen to Echoes of Faith. Well, we go forth in our broadcast on today. We want to remind you once again that this broadcast is brought to you by the Lawrence A. Jones Funeral Homes and Cremations, serving you from two locations, 1800 East Linwood Boulevard, right here in Kansas City, Missouri, 816-921-1800, and 2065 North 5th Street in Kansas City, Kansas, with a phone number 913-371-2823. We say to you, for all your funeral needs, remember, it's Lawrence A. Jones. That's right, dedicated to those who serve, because we care. Now in our 76th year of service to you here in the Kansas City community, and we still yet always say thank you, Kansas City, for allowing us to serve you in your hour of bereavement. Well, again, we want to say that so much is going on in our community. We still yet praying for persons who have lost loved ones during this particular time, and we remember our good friend and brother, consultant in the community and a good friend and brother beloved in the person of H. David Whalen, who went home to be with the Lord on the other day. We're praying for the entire Whalen family on this very day. A memorial services will be held on September the 12th at the St. James United Methodist Church. Services are through the Watkins Heritage Chapel. You can call the Watkins Heritage Chapel for more details. But again, we're praying for the entire Whalen family on this very day. Then also received the news of the passing of a longtime former member of the Zion Grove Missionary Baptist Church in the person of Sister Odessa Love, known and loved by so many. We want to say to her family, to her daughter, Sister Gail, son Jesse, and other family members, that we're praying for you. Services for Sister Odessa Love will be held on Thursday, August the 27th at 11 o'clock a.m. at the Watkins Heritage Chapel. The family hour will be from 10 o'clock a.m. to 11 o'clock a.m. There will be no visitation. The interment will be in the Forest Hill Cemetery. Again, we're lifting up the entire Love family in our prayers on this very day. Well, as we go forth in our broadcast once again, I'd like to share with you a few snippets of Black history we do each and every week from the Lawrence A. Jones Funeral Chapel. And on today's date, which is Sunday, August the 23rd in the year 1926, Carter G. Woodson, historian, author, inaugurates Negro history. And on Monday's date, which is August the 24th in the year 1950, Judge Edith Sampson named first black delegate to the United Nations. And on Tuesday's date, August the 25th in the year 1925, A. Philip Randolph founds Brotherhood of Sleeping Car Porters. Again, these are just a few snippets of black history that we share with you each and every week from the Lawrence A. Jones and Sons Funeral Chapel. However, we still yet remind you that we live black history 24/7, 365. Well, and we go forth again on today. We want to remind you once again the Grief and Compassion Ministry of the Metropolitan Missionary Baptist Church will be holding their weekly meeting on tomorrow evening from 6 o'clock p.m. to 7:30 p.m. at the Metropolitan Missionary Baptist Church at 2310 East Linwood Boulevard. Our pastor is Dr. Wallace S. Hartsfield II. Sister Darlene Chamberlain is giving leadership to our Grief and Compassion Ministry at our church. Her team is doing a wonderful job. Again, this is for persons who are struggling with this thing called grief. We say come out and share with others who too are like-minded, who too are also struggling with grief. We believe it'll be a blessing to you, you, and yes, even you. Well, we have some wonderful music prepared for you, if we do each and every week over this fine radio station. Here we go with our music for today. Be blessed.

Hi, my name is Carl Boyd, husband of my wonderful wife Wanda. I am honored to speak on behalf of Lawrence A. Jones & Sons Funeral Chapels. When I am so honored, I do not give my name. These statements are not about me. They are about you. They

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I can never repay you, Lord.

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2: Brothers and sisters,

Let us suggest in this moment that challenges us more and more with each day that the times do not define how we design a relationship. 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

0: Here are the funeral announcements for the week emanating from the Lawrence A. Jones Funeral Homes and Cremations. Master Cartier Sanders services were held on Thursday, August the 20th at 2 o'clock p.m. at the Lawrence A. Jones Linwood Chapel Private Disposition. Miss Nevada Mosley funeral services were held on Friday, August the 21st at 2 o'clock p.m. at the Watkins Heritage Chapel Private Disposition. Mr. Richard Preston funeral services were held on Saturday, August the 22nd at 11 o'clock a.m. at the Blue Ridge Church of Christ with the interment in the Forest Hill Cemetery. Funeral services will be held on today. It will be a memorial service for Mr. Peter Walsh. It will be taking place at 3:30 p.m. at the New Haven Seventh-day Adventist Temple, 8714 Antioch Road in Overland Park, Kansas, private disposition. And Pastor Ethel Smith funeral services will be held on Monday, August the 24th at 12 noon at the Peace Baptist Church, 2300 Chestnut Avenue, Kansas City, Missouri. Interment will be in the Floral Hill Cemetery. Visitation for Pastor Ethel Smith will be held on Monday from 10 o'clock a.m. to 12 o'clock p.m. at the Peace Baptist Church. Ms. Odessa Love funeral service will be held on Thursday, August the 27th at 11 o'clock a.m. at the Watkins Heritage Chapel. Interment will be in the Forest Hill Cemetery. The family hour for Ms. Odessa Love will be held on Thursday, August the 27th from 10 o'clock a.m. to 11 o'clock a.m. at the Watkins Heritage Chapel. Again, this is a family hour. There will be no visitation for Ms. Odessa Love. Ms. Carol Boyd funeral service will be held on Saturday, August the 29th at 11 o'clock a.m. at the Holy Light Missionary Baptist Church, 2421 Indiana Avenue. Interment will be in the Blue Ridge Lawn Memorial Garden Cemetery. Visitation for Ms. Carol Boyd will be held on Saturday, August the 29th from 10 o'clock a.m. to 11 o'clock a.m. at the Holy Light Missionary Baptist Church. And Mother Sherelle Howard funeral service will be held on Saturday, August the 29th at 11 o'clock a.m. at the Watkins Heritage Chapel, interment in the Blue Ridge Lawn Memorial Garden Cemetery. Visitation for Mother Sherelle Howard will be held on Saturday, August the 29th from 9 o'clock a.m. to 11 o'clock a.m. at the Watkins Heritage Chapel. Mr. Brent D. Robinson memorial services will be held on Saturday, August the 29th at 11 o'clock a.m. at the Mount Christian Worship Center, 1800 East 79th Street in Kansas City, Missouri, private disposition. Mr. Stephen Bradley memorial service will be held on Saturday, August the 29th at 3 o'clock p.m. at the Mount Calvary Church of God in Christ, 2422 Van Brunt Boulevard, private disposition. And arrangements for incomplete broadcast time for Mr. Thomas Greger. For more information regarding these services or any services emanating from the Lawrence A. Jones Funeral Chapel, you can give our chapel office a call at 816-921-1800, 816-921-1800, or you can go on our website, lawrenceajones.com. 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
3: Amen. Are there any folks who love the Lord in this place? Come on, it sounds like there are a few people who love the Lord this morning. Come on, has He woke you up this morning and started you on your way? Somebody ought to just thank God that God is God. Come on, He's a class all by Himself. There's none that sits beside Him. There's none that rival Him. Come on, come on. I know we've been in church for a little while now, but you can still give your God a great praise, because the God that we serve, He's an amazing God. He's a wonderful God. Come on, He's an excellent God. He's a mighty God. What a mighty God we serve. Angels bow before Him. Heaven and earth adore Him. What a mighty God. that we serve. Amen. Amen. You may be seated in the presence of the Lord. Won't you pray with me? Our Father and our God, how we say thank you. God, we thank you for the gift of life that is ours to share this morning. We thank you that for whatever reason you saw fit to keep us and to sustain us another day. God, it's another day's journey and we're glad about it. So God, we thank you for keeping us and for preserving us. Amongst all of the crazy things happening in the world, God, we thank you for your preserving power. We are grateful, God, for another opportunity to come and to gather and to worship freely and lift up your name on high. We thank you, Father, for this great church and all of the ministry that has taken place thus far. So now, Father, as we enter into yet another preaching and teaching moment, I pray that you would anoint me afresh to preach your holy word. Lord, I've studied, but I need your spirit. I've prayed, but I need your power. I've researched, but I need your revelation. So, Spirit of the living God, we thank you that you've already fallen fresh on us in this place. So now, Father, would you open our hearts and our minds that we will be ready to receive a word from you. We know that faith comes by hearing, and hearing comes by and through your divine word. Speak life to us today, Father. Some of your children come in needing a word from you today. So the grass wither and the flower fades, but the word shall stand forever. Father, I pray that the words of my mouth and the meditation of my heart will be acceptable in thy sight. O Lord, you are my strength, and certainly you are my redeemer. It's in that precious, strong, powerful, keeping power name of Jesus the Christ we do pray and give thanks. Let every glad heart say amen, amen, and amen. One more time, help me just thank God for God. Come on, help me just thank God for Jesus in this place. Amen. While we're still clapping and celebrating, would you help me thank God for your pastor in his absence and co-pastor and all of the wonderful ways they have led this church. Come on, you can do a lot better than that. I said your pastor and your co-pastor, come on, they pray for you when you don't feel like praying for yourself. They cover you. They lead even through the challenges of ministry. Amen. So every chance you get, you ought to tell them thank you, because there's so much that happens behind these ministry walls that you may never know. And so you ought to appreciate your leaders while they are still here. Amen. Praise the Lord. And to our worship leader, our college Sunday lead, Minister Jillian, God bless you. To Reverend Kyron, Doctor, bless you all. To this wonderful music ministry, help me thank God for our youth and those who have led us in worship thus far, our young people. Amen. If you have no youth, you have no future. And I'm grateful to see so many youth participating in worship thus far. I was, as stated in the video, I bring you greetings on behalf of the Wheeler Avenue Church, where I have the pleasure of serving under Dr. Marcus D. Cosby. And I'm grateful for the opportunity to leave and sneak out on this Sunday and be with you all today. To all of you God's children, God bless you. I won't keep you long if you just give me about an hour and a half to preach. Before the air came on, they said I had 15 minutes. But now that it's back on, they told me I got around 30. I won't take that long. But there's a word from the Lord. If you would join me in Psalm 1. That scripture was read responsibly. Thank you for that. And if it is your custom, we ask those who are physically able to stand that we might together reverence the reading of God's holy word from Psalm 1. Read it out of the New International Version, and now come behind to emphasize it from the New King James Version, as this might be how some of us are familiar with it. Psalm 1, beginning at verse 1, I'll read all six verses, but I'll consider the first three in preaching. My Bible says something like this: blessed is the one who does not walk in step with the wicked, or stand in the way that sinners take, or sit in the company of mockers, but whose delight is in the law of the Lord, and who meditates on his law day and night. That person is like a tree planted by streams of water, which yields its fruit in season, and whose leaf does not wither, and whatever they do prospers. Verse 4, not so the wicked. They're like the chaff which the wind blows away. Therefore, the wicked will not stand in the judgment, nor sinners in the assembly of the righteous. For the Lord watches over the way of the righteous, but the way of the wicked leads to destruction. Let me read the first three verses from the New King James. Blessed is the man or the woman who walks not in the counsel of the ungodly, nor stands in the path of sinners, nor sits in the seat of the scornful, but his or her delight is in the law of the Lord, And in his law, he meditates day and night. They shall be like a tree planted by rivers of water that brings forth its fruit in its season, whose leaf also shall not wither, and whatever he does shall prosper. You may be seated in the presence of the Lord. For the next hour and 15 that they have allowed me to preach today, would you help me to encourage your neighbor and say, neighbor, are you blessed? That was the wrong neighbor. Look at a neighbor that looked like they got the Holy Ghost and tell them, neighbor, tell them, I'm blessed. I'm blessed. Family, I love the black church. I see I got a few witnesses in here that when you consider all that the black church has done down through these decades and centuries even to help our people and to encourage and educate and to inspire our young people and to help those who are the least, the lost, the looked over and the left out. I have an appreciation for the black church. Sure, just like any other institution, the black church has her own faults and shortcomings, but I love the black church. There are some things beyond the deeper, more meaningful things that I appreciate about the black church, and some of those things you might agree with me or you might not. But number one, I just appreciate the fashion of the black church. You haven't seen a hat until you've seen a church mother wear one of those hats on a first Sunday or Easter Sunday. There's something about the fashion of the black church. You haven't seen someone wear a suit until you've seen a 5-button peak lapel suit with a long coat that a preacher wears. There's just something about the fashion of the black church. Not only do I appreciate the fashion of the black church, but I also appreciate the food of the black church. I got some help in here. You haven't eaten good until you had some good old repast food in a black church fellowship hall. The string beans and baked chicken, mashed potatoes, and a store-bought roll. Y'all ain't gonna help me preach today. There's something about the food of the black church. It ain't always the healthiest food. Eating all that cake and punch and whatnot, but it'll bless your soul. I enjoy the fashion of the black church. I enjoy the food of the black church. But finally, I enjoy the fellowship of the black church. There's just something about the camaraderie of the black church. There's something about those conversations that transpire after the benediction and even out on the parking lot. They might not always be the holiest conversations, but we appreciate them nevertheless. And if you're around a black church for a little while, you will pick up on some sayings. When someone comes to give reflections or to speak, they might come up and say something like this: first giving honor to God, who is the head of my life. You ever heard that before in one of our churches? They'll come up here and say, God is good. And all the time, God is good. There are just certain things that we just learn to say in the black church. But one of my favorites is when you ask someone how they're doing. For whatever reason, we can't give a regular answer. We can't say, I'm doing good. How are you? We can't say, I'm fine. But if you ask someone how they are, they'll say, I'm blessed. Then you find another one that's real saved. They say, I'm too blessed to be stressed. If you find one that's real saved, I heard a little bit early in service, I'm blessed and highly favored. We hear it all. We're blessed in the city. We're blessed in the field. We're blessed when we go out. We're blessed when we come in. We're the head and not the tail, above and not below. I'm blessed. I'm blessed. I'm blessed. But have you ever paused to think about what does it really mean to be blessed? Well, I'm glad you asked, because Psalm 1 offers a few answers to this question. And if you'll turn your attention to the very first verse of the very first psalm and even that very first word, it starts off with the word blessed. Let the church say blessed. Yeah, this word blessed, translated from the Hebrew, this word esher, it means not just blessed how we sometimes say it in our churchy lingo, but it literally translates to, oh, the joys, or happy is the one. I want you to look at this text, because the Bible lets us know that if you want to live this blessed life, if you truly want to live this joyful life, this deeply content and true happy life, there are certain things that you should do and certain things that you should not do. And I want to pause and say that there might be some of you here today who are not living this life of joy, and you are living beneath the life that God has had you to live, all because you try to find joy and happiness in things instead of God. Some of us have tried to find our happiness in people and the things that we have and our clothes and how much money we have and our cars and our relationships and our family relationships and friendships or sometimes even situationships. But I'm here to tell you those things only bring temporary happiness, but you've got to learn that God is the joy and the strength of my life, moves all pain, misery, and strife. Has anybody ever had to depend on God for your source of joy? So you've got to learn that this life of happiness, this life of joy cannot only be found in worldly things, but it must be found in the life of God. And so if you're wondering, well, I'm not living this happy life. I'm living beneath the life that God wants me to live. There are a few things I would offer you might need to evaluate in your life. Number one, the writer says, blessed is the man. Blessed is the woman. Blessed is the one who walks not in the counsel of the ungodly. I like this because if you're not happy in your life, if you don't have true joy in your life, the first thing you might want to do is analyze the advice you have accepted. You've got to be careful of the advice you accept. Matter of fact, tell somebody, be careful of the advice you accept. Be careful of the advice you accept. Listen again. Blessed is the one. Happy is the one. Oh, the joys of the one who walks not in the counsel of the ungodly. This word counsel is another word for advice. And what the writer is trying to tell us is, if you're going to live this happy life, you can't just listen to any and everybody. Have I got a witness in here? And for some of us, we got into some situations, if you're honest, all because you took some bad advice. Some of you have taken the advice of your friends and it didn't go too well. Or you've taken the advice of your family members or perhaps one of your school counselors and you found yourself in a situation that was less than favorable all because you've taken some bad advice. And I'm here to tell you, these young people, that on your journey as you continue on, you cannot afford to listen to just any and everyone. There's too much calling on your life. There's too much purpose on your life. You have too much in store for you to just listen to any voice. But you've got to learn how to listen to wise counsel in your life. Because not every good idea is a God idea. Just because something sounds good does not mean it is good for you. Not everything that your friends tell you you should do, you should follow. You've got to learn how to discern, is this a good idea or is this a God idea? So if you're going to follow and live this happy life, this blessed life, you got to learn to be careful of the advice you accept. Not only be careful of the advice you accept, but number two, listen to what it says in verse one, nor stands in the path of sinners, nor sits in the seat of the scornful. Not only must you analyze the advice you accept, but secondly, I would argue that you must be careful of the company you keep. I'm not making it up. It says you cannot afford to stand in the path, in the way of sinners, or sit in the seat of the scornful. I want you to notice that this is a downward slope. You go from walking to standing to sitting. You go from walking on your way to purpose to now you're stagnant and standing somewhere. And before you know it, you're sitting in a comfortable place. Have you ever been in some situations in life where you were headed somewhere, but you allow the wrong people to come and walk beside you, and now you found yourself in a place where you are stagnant and still. You're not making the same progress as you once did. You don't love God as you used to. You're not reading your Bible as much as you once did. You went from walking to standing to sitting. Because when you hang around people who do not have your best interests in mind, you will always be on a downward spiral, and you will go farther than you ever intended to go. It's like this. I remember one time I was in the mall and I was on my way to whatever store I was going to. And as I was walking to the store, there was a lady that came and walked beside me. You know how they try to give you those samples of, you know, hair product, or they try to give you whatever samples. And so she came walking beside me and said, hey, are you interested in this? And we're walking and talking and she's telling me what she had at her booth. And before I know it, I went from walking to the store to standing around with her and I'm back at her booth getting my hand exfoliated. I was headed somewhere. She came beside me, and the next thing I know, I'm sitting at her booth. And some of us in life have gotten to sit at somebody's booth all because we allowed the wrong people to walk beside us. So the question is, whose booth are you sitting at? Whose chair are you sitting in? I'm not going to go no further than that. This is my first time here. I'm going to behave today, but there's one more question I want to ask, but I'm not going to ask you. Oh, praise the Lord. Amen. And so the Bible says, blessed is the one who walks not in the counsel of the ungodly, nor stands in the path of sinners, nor sits in the seat of the scornful. Not only is it a downward slope that you go from walking to standing to sitting, but also notice the people that you associate yourself with. It says you walk not in the counsel of the ungodly, nor stands in the path of sinners, nor sits in the seat of the scornful. You go from hanging around the ungodly to the sinners to the scornful. Now, the surface value, these three things might sound familiar, but if you pay careful attention, there are subtle but significant differences in all of these. The word that's used for ungodly, let the church say ungodly. This is just a word that really categorizes these those who do wrong in a general sense. These are just those average everyday wrongdoers. They don't really mean too much behind it. There's not a lot of attention behind it, but they are living an ungodly life that is not pleasing in the sight of God. That's the category of the ungodly. But the second category is a little bit more intense. These are sinners. Let the church say sinners. What the writer is insinuating is that these are not like the ungodly. They don't just do wrong on accident. They don't just generally do wrong. But sinners are people who are intentionally doing wrong. You ever met somebody that intentionally did wrong on purpose? No. Okay, maybe it's the person that's sitting in the same seat that you sit in that got the shoes you got on right now. Sometimes, if we're being honest, we don't always do the right thing. Hello, somebody. Y'all got quiet on me on that. So sometimes we might fit in the category of the ungodly. We don't always do the right thing. But then there are those times where we intentionally do wrong. Because sometimes, y'all not going to help me on this one. That's all right. I brought my own amen. Sometimes sin feels good. Just keep looking straight ahead. Don't look at nobody else. Just keep looking straight ahead at me. Don't nudge nobody. Don't wink at nobody. Sometimes sin feels good, and that's why the enemy is able to keep us so trapped and ensnared by sin, because it appeases to our flesh. Yeah. You got the ungodly. They do wrong. That's the general category. Then you have these sinners who do wrong on purpose. But the third category are these mockers or the scornful. These are people who do wrong on purpose and they brag about it. They don't just say, oops, I didn't do that on purpose. They say, no, I did it. I'm glad I did it. And I'd do it again if I had the opportunity to do it again. And I want y'all to understand, as you're going off to college, as you continue through your education, there are going to be some people in life who do wrong on purpose. There are going to be some people who only go to college just to drink and party all the time. There are going to be some people who do wrong and don't feel bad about doing wrong. But I love that us as believers, we have the gift of the Holy Spirit, because the Holy Spirit don't just make us run around and shout and scream in church, but the Holy Spirit will convict us when we do wrong. The Holy Spirit will nudge you and say, you know, that wasn't right, dog. You know, you wouldn't have no business doing that. And you've got to learn how to yield to the voice of the Holy Spirit in your life when you do wrong. Blessed is the man. Blessed is the woman. If you want to live this happy life, you've got to analyze and pay attention to the advice you've accepted, because maybe you're not living this happy life because you've taken some bad advice. Or maybe it's not the advice you've taken, but it's your associations, and you've associated yourself with people you don't got no business hanging around. Well, he says, blessed is the one, I'm almost done, who walks not in the counsel of the ungodly, nor stands in the path of sinners, nor sits in the seat of the scornful. But in verse 2, there's this word that changes the trajectory of this passage. It says, but. Let the church say, but. Y'all are educated. You know that but is that conjunction that changes the function of the sentence. Whenever you see but in a sentence, it changes and reverses the direction that this thought process is going. And he says, but his delight is in the law of the Lord. I like this. He says that not only must you pay attention to the advice you accept, not only must you pay attention to the associations you keep, the company that you keep, but there are some things that you need to do if you want to live this blessed life. Number one, he says you ought to delight yourself. Let somebody say delight. You got to delight yourself in the law of the Lord. I like this, because this insinuates that not just you don't read the word just because you have to read the word. You don't come to church just because you got to come to church or your grandmama made you come to church. You don't come to church out of an obligation, but you come to church because that is your delight. That means that you take joy in hearing the word of God. There's a joy when you read the word of God. There's a joy when you listen to the word of God. And that's why you ought not go to sleep when the preacher is preaching. That's why you ought not go to sleep when you hear the word of the Lord being read unto you, because this word has the power to change and to transform your life. I just need six folks that can agree with me and say that this word still works, that there's still power in this word, that this word can change and transform the trajectory of your life. Have you ever been down and the word of God has encouraged you? Come on, have you ever needed direction and the word of God has guided you in the right place? This word has power. So you've got to learn how to delight yourself in the word of God. You've got to learn how to take joy, in the word of God. This word is not our duty, but it's our delight. You've got to delight yourself in the law of the Lord. And I like it. He says, not only that, but you got to learn how to meditate on the word of God both day and night. Let the church say meditate. Yeah, let me stay here just for about 2 minutes or so with the 45 minutes left I got to preach. This word meditate. Some of us, when we think of meditation, we think of going in a dark room and crisscross applesauce and we're humming and singing kumbaya. This ain't the type of meditation that he's talking about. But this meditation, it really strikes the imagery of a cow. If you ever look at a cow, you'll notice that they don't just chew two times and swallow their food. But if you ever, next time you see a cow, anybody got cows in here? No? All right. Next time you see a cow, I just have to make sure I know where I was. Next time you see a cow, look at how many times they chew their food before they swallow it. Cows will chew and chew and chew and chew and chew, and it'll go to his first stomach, then it'll regurgitate and it'll chew it and chew it again. Because the idea is, you can't just speed read through the word of God and expect your life to become better. Some of us have a problem that we read the Bible too fast. We say, Lord's my shepherd, I shout out, or make me lie down in green pasture. Amen, I'm done. No, you've got to tiptoe through the text, as Pastor Reginald Sharp would say, and say, the Lord is my shepherd, I shall not want. He maketh me to lie down in green pastures. He leadeth me beside the still waters. He restores my soul. He leads me in the path of righteousness for his name's sake. Yea, though I walk through the valley of the shadow of death, I will fear no evil, for thou art with me. Thy rod and thy staff, they comfort me. Thou preparest the table before me in the presence of my enemy. Thou anointest my head with oil, and my cup runneth over. Surely, Lord, I feel like preaching. Surely, goodness and mercy shall follow me all the days of my life, and I'll dwell in the house of the Lord forever. You've got to learn how to take your time reading the word of God. You can't rush that thing. You've got to let it marinate. You've got to meditate on that word. But listen to it. It's real easy. It's only two times you got to meditate on the word of God. You ready for it? Day and night. You know that song, because you ain't always been in church on a Sunday morning. You ain't always been thinking about church on a Saturday night. There was that great prophet, I believe, Babyface, and he had that song. Y'all ain't gonna help me preach. He said, I only think of you on two occasions. That's day and night. That's how it is. Instead of thinking about that significant other all the time, how about you think about the word of God sometimes? When you wake up in the morning, you ought to get a scripture on your mind. When you go to bed, you ought to be thinking about and meditating on that word. When you encounter your difficult coworkers on your job, you ought to be thinking about the word of God. You've got to delight yourself in the law of the Lord and meditate on it, ponder on it day and night. I challenge you, get you one scripture on your mind for this week and let that scripture guide you. So if your scripture is, oh Lord, set a guard over my mouth that I might not sin against you. Well, when you encounter a difficult coworker, when you got the scripture on your mind, you ain't gonna want to cuss them out. Hello, somebody. You've got to meditate. Somebody say it again, meditate. You've got to meditate on the word of God both day and night. The Bible says, if you want to live this happy life, you want to live this blessed life, there are certain things that you should not do. You should not take bad, ungodly advice. You should not associate with people who are not trying to live a godly life. You got to be careful of the company you keep. Grandmama used to say, bad company corrupts good character. And so there are things that you should not do. There are some things that you should do. You ought to delight yourself in the law of the Lord. You ought to meditate on the word of God both day and night. I like it because it does not just leave us with instructions, but it leaves us with the promise. Bible says in verse 3 that if you do those things, you shall be like a tree planted by the rivers of water. You'll bring forth fruit in your season. Your leaf also shall not wither, and whatever you do shall prosper. I'm going to walk through this real quick, and then I'm out of your way. But this is good to me because this lets us know that if you take heed to the word of God, if you follow the word and the ways of God, the Bible says, number one, you'll be like a tree planted. Let the church say planted. Yeah, I like this because it strikes the imagery of a tree, and trees have this certain sense of stability. I like this because in life, there are going to be some times, there are going to be some storms that come and try to knock you off your square. But if you are firmly planted in the word of God, if you are rooted in the word of God, that's what we're talking about today. If you are rooted in the word of God, when those storms come, you won't be so easily moved. I like what Jesus says in the New Testament. He says there are certain people who are going to build their houses on sand, and there are certain people who are going to build their houses on a rock. If you build your house on the sand, he says when, not if, when the storm comes, your house is going to fall apart. But if you build your house on the rock, the solid rock, when those storms come, your house will still be standing. And I believe that's why we used to sing the song, on Christ the solid rock I stand, all other ground is sinking sand. You've got to learn how to build your life on Christ and Christ alone. You can't build your life on how smart you are. You can't build your life on how cute you are. You can't build your life on how many connections you have. You cannot build your life on how educated you are. You can't build your life on how many degrees you have, but you've got to learn how to build your life on the word of God. My hope is built on nothing less than Jesus' blood and righteousness. I dare not trust the sweetest frame, but wholly lean on Jesus' name, on Christ, the solid rock I stand. All other ground is sinking sand. So you got to learn that when you delight yourself in the law of the Lord, the word of God, and you take heed to the warnings of God, you'll be planted. Let church say planted. You'll not only be planted, but I like it. It goes on to say, you'll be planted by the rivers of water. If you were paying attention in science class, you know that trees and flowers need a few things to grow. They need what? Water, sunlight, and soil. Very good. Y'all paying attention in class. Praise the Lord. Plants and trees need water, they need sunlight and soil. And so he says, you'll be like a tree planted not in the desert, not in any regular kind of soil, but you're going to be a tree planted by the rivers of water. That means that you are not worried about when drought time comes. Because if you're right next to the rivers of water, that means you have a continual, ever-flowing source. So even when everybody else is experiencing drought, you're not pulling out your head because you know that you have a source in the Lord. And so you'll be planted by the rivers of water, but you'll be bringing forth fruit in your season. I see that as you will be productive. Let the church say productive.
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5: Jeremiah 29:11. I'm glad to see everybody today. And I want to encourage everybody to continue to pray. You have a personal prayer because God is up to something and God is doing great things. Amen. And I want to share with you Jeremiah 29:11. I want to share with you this subject. I must. Anybody listening?
6: Yes, sir.
5: I must get to my expected end. I have to get. Don't nobody hear me. I want to stay right there because we need the mind. Unless we have the mind to get it, we're not going to get it. And so my mindset says, I have to. In other words, it's no option. I'm so hungry for my expected end that God has for me.
6: Yes,
5: I'm so hungry for the purpose that God predestined for my life. I'm so hungry for it, I want it, that I'm willing and able, I'm willing and desperate to cast everything else aside and focus in and zero in is what they call it. Zero in, zero in, zero in who I am called to be, what my purpose is. That thing that gives me my identity and my uniqueness, each one of us are unique in our own individual way.
6: Amen.
5: That if that's the truth, I am so focused in on reaching that goal. I don't want to miss it.
6: Amen.
5: I don't want it to bypass me. I don't want it to slip away. I don't want to have it and it slips away. I want to be conscious enough to be aware enough that God has a expected end just for me. Y'all not hearing me. They sang a song that said, God got a blessing with your name on it, but it's possible not to get the blessing. Just because he has a blessing don't mean that you're going to get the blessing. The blessing is there. The expected end is for us. You have your individual expected end. I have my individual expected end. None of us are the same. None of us are alike.

0: possible if you don't want it.
1: Yes. Say that.
0: Because we're busy with everything else. Focused on everything. Yeah, everything else is a priority. I'm going to get to it. Everything else is a priority.
1: Yes.
0: We busy doing everything else.
1: Yes,
0: but focusing in and seeking and being hungry and being determined for our wish. Expecting. Oh, I hear the Holy Ghost say, we busy giving everything else our attention. And it's possible to miss the good things, the good life. And I'm going to tell you something. It ain't always money. We need money. I want some money. Don't get it twisted. It ain't always money. Sometimes it's peace. Sometimes it's happiness. Sometimes it's achieving. It's accomplishing. It's being who you are, using what you have. Come on, I heard the girl say she needs about $3 billion. I wanted to get every dime of it. But sometimes if she don't get that $1 billion, God has an expected end.
1: Yeah. Yeah.
0: And I want to get to this subject. I want to tell you that I'm preaching for I have to get it. I have to get to my.
1: Yes.
0: Preacher, what you talking about? You can go through everything else. And not to get to what was designed for you.
1: Say that.
0: You can go through everything else and not get to your purpose because you're not zeroed in on it.
1: Amen.
0: You're not focused in on it. You're so easily distracted. I know what I'm talking about. I'm 60 years old.
1: Amen.
0: And you don't get to 60 being perfect. You don't get to 60 without no trials and tribulation. You don't get to 60 without no failure. Y'all not gonna be up in here.
1: Amen.
0: But because of the not being perfect test, because of the failures and because of the trials, give me a determination that he woke me up this morning. And he started me on my way. And he gave me another opportunity. To get to what was predestined, the life that I'm supposed to live, the mind that I'm supposed to have. Y'all not gonna work with me up in here. The way I'm supposed to be, the attitude and the personality that I'm supposed to have, the reason why he allowed me to be born, and I'm talking to you, the reason why he allowed the very essence of why he allowed us to walk on this earth and become human beings. I want what God has in store.
1: Jesus.
0: I have to. You won't know what I'm talking about. I have to. It's priority. And not second priority. Not third priority. The first priority is getting to my expected end. I got a witness this morning.
1: Amen.
0: Do you want it or not?
1: Yes.
0: Do you want what God has for you or not? And I think that I'm talking to some people who clearly understand what I'm talking about, because I think some people in here like me have not probably lived up to their total potential because of the trials of life.
1: Amen.
0: You know you.

0: You've been talking to yourself. Yeah, you doing your job, but you reasoning. You reasoning with yourself. And you come to the reality of, hey, it's more out there for me. I can be greater than this. God has given me more. I have more potential than what I'm using. Do you want it or not? Where are you headed? What are you focused on? What type of determination do you have? Where is your determination aimed? Is it aimed at anything? Do you have any determination or not?
1: Amen.
0: The scripture says, "For I know the thoughts that I have towards you, saith the Lord." I know the thoughts that I have towards you, said the Lord. Thoughts of peace and not of evil.
1: Amen.
0: To give you an expected end. Can I say it again? I know, number one, it's a privilege for God to even be thinking about us.
1: Amen.
0: Not only all these billions of people in the world, we blessed that he's thinking about us, but some of our past attitudes.
1: Come on.
0: Some of our past failure, some of my, so y'all won't think I'm talking to y'all, some of my past actions said to him, I'm not paying you no attention. I'm going to do what I want to do. I'm feeding this flesh. The lust of the flesh, the lust of the eye, the pride of the life. I don't care what comes out your mouth, your actions speak louder than your words. And it's a privilege and honor that God is even thinking about me.
1: Amen.
0: And even knows my name and knows the number of hair that I have on my head and the number that I done lost. Because I done lost a few. I'm thinking thoughts towards you, said the Lord, thoughts of peace. It's not for you to be in turmoil. Preach to yourself, boy. It's not for you to be confused. Preach to yourself, boy.
1: Amen.
0: It's not for you to be discombobulated. Preach to yourself, boy. It's not for you to be unlevel. Preach to yourself, boy. It's not for you to not know what direction to go in. Preach to yourself, boy. It's not for you not to know what your life is all about. You know what everybody else is all about. We ought to know what we are about. Who we are as individuals. The value that we have. I got the wrong message. I can see the purpose that you have. You ought to know that as a man, you're valuable. And as a Christian man, the value that you have to God. Not only to people, but to God first. Because if our ways pleases God, come on somebody, he'll make our enemies our footstool. And so he said, I know the thoughts that I have of you, thoughts of peace. Am I in the book? And not evil. Is that what that reading? To give you an expected end. Expected end means plans for our lives. Listen to this. Plans for our lives have been predestined before we were born. For God told Jeremiah in Jeremiah 1:5, before I formed you. And I read this, Sister Tina, and the one thing that jumped out of me, it said, before I formed you. See, I thought it normally said before you were formed in your mother's womb. You understand what I'm saying? Before you was formed, before you know your mom and your daddy looked at one another. That's not what the scripture said. He said, before I formed you, before I created you. Watch yourself. Boy, y'all better come and get me, but y'all better calm it down. Because I realize that God made me. I'm not a mistake. I don't care what the situation was. God created me. Come on, somebody. God gave me life. He said, before I formed you, I got to get to my expected end. And change.

0: that stood out. He said in 1:5, before I formed thee in the belly, I knew thee. We going around in life. What's going on? Same old thing, just a different day. Oh, that's a bad. That's bad. You in a bad place. He said, before I formed you, I knew you. Not only did I know you, but I gave you an expected end. I had a purpose for you.
1: Yes.
0: Come on, somebody. God knew us and predestined. Listen to this. Our success.
1: Yes.
0: Not our failure. Yeah.
1: Come on.
0: Our success.
1: Yes, Lord.
0: Long time ago.
1: Jesus.
0: I'm 60 years old, Chase, but more than 60 years ago. Come on. You about what, 62, 3? Yeah, you 63? Long time ago.
1: Yes.
0: He formed me and predestined. A place of success, not a place of failure. I'm not a failure. I don't care where I've been. I don't care what I have not accomplished. I don't care what I have done. I don't care how bad I fail. I'm not a failure because God has predestined my success long time ago. And since he woke me up this morning, and since he started me on my way, he gave me another chance. So my mind is telling me that I gotta get there. Y'all don't hear. I said, I gotta get there. Since you got it for me, I gotta have it. Come on, somebody. Man may have something for you. You want it bad enough. And out of his spirit say, man got some traps for you. Man got some gossip for you. Man got some hateration for you. Come on, man got some put down for you. Man got some talk about you and turn their back on you and play games on you. But God said, I knew you and I got an expected end just for you. Yes, the song is right. God has a blessing with your name on it. God has success with your name on it. God has prosperity with your name on it. God has joy and peace with your name on it. Doors will open because God, let me. In this text here, God and Jeremiah was having a little conversation because of the sin of the children, the sin of the saints. God put them in captivity and told them that they was going to be in captivity for 70 years. But you know, yes, 70 years is a long time. As the saints were scattered and some false prophets came by and started prophesying. And God told them, when he told them that they won't go into captivity, he said, build your houses there because you're going to be there a long time. Long time. You get married there. Let your children get married there because y'all going to be there for 70 years. But y'all know how it is and y'all know how life is. What God says, then somebody will come back if you listen to him and say contrary. God said you're going to be there, so build your house.
1: Amen.
0: Get married. That still lets me know that even in captivity, God was with him.
1: Yes.
0: God was going to help him. Come on, because he said you get married and let your children get married. Come on, somebody. But then false prophets came along and said, oh, it ain't going to be that long. Oh, it's only going to be for a few years. Don't get used to this.
1: Come on.
0: Don't you get comfortable. Because God going to bring you out. And don't that sound just like life?
1: Yes.
0: That when you trying to see God, when you trying to do God's will,
1: yes,
0: something will always come up to distract you,
1: yes,
0: to turn you away,
1: yes,
0: to get your attention. Come on, somebody. Don't we fall into traps?
1: Yes.
0: Aren't we, and I'll even look to myself, aren't we easily distracted,
1: yes,
0: from what God called us to do?
1: Because
0: the Bible told us to seek ye first,
1: yes,
0: the kingdom of God,
1: yes,
0: and his righteousness,
1: yes.
0: And all these things will be added unto us.
1: Yes.
0: But isn't it just like life? Everything could come up. You can. I've been watching this thing. We supposed to see God early in the morning, and what happened? We'll go through the whole day, and the whole day we'll be busy distracting us with everything else. And now it's time to come home, and it's time to go to bed, and we still have not included God or saw God in any of our day because it's always something.
1: Yeah.
0: I got the wrong message. Y'all looking at me?
1: Right.
0: It's always something, and you got to watch people that tell you what to do.
1: Uh-huh.
0: That's contrary to what God told you to do. And life is like that sometimes. You even got to be careful how you desire something that's out of the will of God. You're not going to help me. God told you to do this and God told you to do that. And we busy seeking everything else. We want attention from all the around places. Looking for love. No. The wrong. And isn't that just like life? And so when God seen the false prophets and the children believing and getting into and speaking, and then some of the stuff they got into and started dreaming themselves because they wanted. Don't you know you can want something so bad you can dream it up?
1: Come on.
2: Amen.
0: You can want something so bad that when you lay down at night, you have a dream about it and get up talking about, the Lord showed me.
1: Come on.
0: Wow. Was it the Lord or was it you?
1: Come on.
0: And that's what we're dealing with right here. So God came to set the record straight. He said, well, I told you was going to be there for 70 years. And I see this false stuff that's coming up. And don't you know it's some false stuff in life that will come up?
1: Amen. Yes.
0: Oh, preach to yourself, boy. Yes. I've had some false stuff that come up in my life that got me off track.
1: Amen.
0: And I thought I was doing the right thing.
1: Yes.
0: Knowing that I was doing the wrong thing. Sometimes when you're doing the wrong thing, oh yeah, maybe y'all don't do that.
1: Yeah.
0: You'll convince yourself that you're doing that it's okay.
1: Yeah.
0: Our standards in the world.
1: Jesus.
0: And we as Christians have to be careful who we listening to.
1: Amen.
0: In our lives.
1: Amen.
0: And the direction we're going in our lives.
1: Yeah.
0: Come on, somebody.
1: Come on.
0: I'm preaching to myself today. We got to be careful what thoughts we let go through our mind, because the Bible says, if you keep your mind on me, I keep you in perfect peace. I know it's a whole lot of noise out there, but if you keep your mind on me, I'll keep you in perfect peace. I know it's a whole lot of stuff going on. I know it's a whole lot of temptation going on, and most of the temptation we have is because we're not in the will of God. Because we're in the will of God, he'll put a hedge around us. And the enemy will try to get to you, but he can't get to us because God has his hand around us. It's a reason why he said, seek me first. Put me first. Call on my name in the beginning of the day. Give me this day my daily bread. It's a reason. We got a witness in here. And so that's what's going on here. And this little bit of historicity is the folks started convincing themselves and listen to false prophets. And sometimes we'll listen to the wrong voice and get off. God came down to straighten up. He said, I know you're going through, but I know. Y'all don't hear me. I know some things are off, but I know. I know you in captivity, but I know. I know you in bondage, but I know the thoughts that I have you. I know you got some trials and tribulations, but I know let's get it straight. I know you're in the middle of going through some things, but I know the thoughts that I have of you, and they not thoughts of evil. I'm not condemning you. I'm not putting you down, but the thoughts that I have of you, in spite of what you're going through, a thought of peace. Oh, I'm going to rejoice in the Lord. Because I'm going through some things, but it makes me happy to know that he got some thoughts of peace about me and not of evil.
1: Yes, Lord.
0: Am I talking to anybody here? It is clear, it's clear, it's clear that God has a plan for us. I said it's clear that God has a plan for us. However, we have to remember that the thief cometh not, but for to steal and to kill and to destroy. But it don't stop there. I know the thief come to steal, kill, and destroy, but the word don't stop there. He said, I am come that they may have life, and that they may have it more abundantly. We have to be aligned properly with God. Do I got a witness up in here? I say we have to be aligned properly with God. And we have to seek out our expected end. We got to quit concentrating on everything else and tell God, God, you have a plan for my life. I want to see it come to pass. I said, God, you made me unique and you gave me this 1, 2, or 5 talents. I don't want the 1, but I'm a 2-talent man. I may not be a 5-talent man, but I'm a 2-talent man. So show me, God, how to use my 2 talents, because I want to take my 2 talents and multiply them. And make them for. I don't want to be like the man who only had 1 talent, but he was so lazy and trifling, he took his talent and buried it. I wish I had and ended up with nothing. But oh, I want to thank you for what you gave me. I want to thank you for who I am. I want to thank you for my life. I want to thank you for my calling. I want to thank you for including me in. And oh, I'm calling on your name. You have to seek out your expected end. You got to call on his name. You got to push everything out behind you and say, Jesus, I want your will to be done. Jesus, let your way come forth. Jesus, I got no help. Yes, Lord.
1: Yes, Lord.
0: And number 2, if we are not careful, life's trials will cheat us out of our expected end.
1: Say that.
0: So number 1, we got to seek it out. Number 1, we got to make it priority.
1: Yes.
0: Number 1, we got to call on his name.
1: Yes.
0: Number 1, we got to realize that it's clear that God has a plan for me. He don't have to tell me every day. If I got to tell Kim every 5 minutes that I love her, there's something wrong with her. Because my actions should speak louder than my words. Come on, somebody.
1: Amen.
0: If I got to tell every 30 minutes, then it's just words. But my actions speaks louder. You know God bless you by the mercy that he's shown you. He hasn't dealt with us according to our foolishness. I wish I had somebody to preach to. You ought to thank God that you're still here. We know we don't deserve it. We know we disobeyed him. We know we turned our back on him. But I want to tell you that he woke me up this morning and gave me another chance. And I'm so glad. All right. Number 2, we got to realize and be aware not only that we have a plan for our
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5: 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I know Bishop will tell you wherever you think you are going, God is already there. 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

the solution for every dilemma, but we do have the answer for every wrong, and that's Jesus. I don't care what it is. I know every time I say Donald Trump, it almost causes you to cringe. But I got to tell you that because I got to tell myself that. God loves him. Even if he did get indicted on 37 charges and they found him guilty and he's wondering, is he going to be in jail before the election? God still loves him. And it's possible to hate the evil and love the good. Matter of fact, it's possible to hate the sin and still love the sinner. And every now and then you ought to part the other. Thank you, Holy Ghost. And if the truth be told, except the Lord keep the city. Why are you judging somebody else when the day's gonna come and you're gonna need somebody on your side? I don't mind telling you right now, keep praying for me. I got the victory right now, but keep praying that I keep. And I'm due jealousy, world confusion. So he said in verse 2, I've espoused you to one husband that I may prevent you as a chaste virgin to Christ. But I fear, here's my fear, and thus my jealousy. I fear lest any means, by any means, as the snake snuck up on Eve through his subtlety. So your minds, if it could happen to your great, great, great, great, great, great, great, great, 1,010 greats, grandmother Eve, if the snake could trick her through his subtlety, so your minds, since y'all are kin, your minds could be corrupted from the simplicity that is in Christ. The simplicity that is in Christ. Don't get confused. Don't get mixed up. Don't panic. And don't become a desperado. Verse 4. Here's what I'm concerned for. If he that cometh preaches another Jesus, whom we have not preached, or if you end up receiving another spirit, it's not the Holy Spirit, that you have not received, or another gospel, which you have not accepted, you might well bear with him. For I suppose I was not a whit behind the very chiefest apostles. I just want you to keep it simple. That's what I preach to you. Verse 3, simplicity. That's what I taught, a simple gospel. That's how I explained it to you. That's how I was able to watch you develop and flourish into a new creature. The gospel is simple. When you were wrong, that's how you were corrected, with a gospel of simplicity. When you became happy, when you were rejoicing, it was because the prescription was simple. It's just that simple. If you've got a sore throat, it's simple. Get some salt and warm water and do what? Well, that may not be the only prescription, but that's a simple one. I know probably you didn't get that from your ancestors, but I did. And what I learned, if it doesn't help, it will not hurt. If the baby is teething, I'm about to throw a turn on you now. Down in the woods where I came from, they said if the baby is teething, what should you do? Well, one time they said, give them a rag and put something in the rag. One of the old timers, I hope I'm not going too far from pulpit etiquette, said, you boil some chicken urine and put it in a clean cloth, and that will cure the teething pain. I would like to thank the Lord right now that no matter how troublesome of a child I was, my mother didn't go over and find a chicken to try to find some body waste to put in a clean cloth. Mama, thank you wherever you are.
Some things need to be simple. I would say that second remedy was a little beyond the simplest. We add to it, we take away. It's actually a good idea. If the child's tooth is coming out, it's all right to let it be under the pillow. Now, I don't want to bother the tooth fairy and all of that, but to encourage them to go through the trauma. They get an A on their grade card or a one. How much they get for that now? What's the going rate? Make too complicated by making the change. Now, I'm just going to pass it for about another 15 minutes or less. I just want to encourage you, don't let everybody become your advisor. Everybody doesn't need to be your advisor. Every color doesn't work on every head. Every color, it's all right. It's all right to dye some. It's all right to do that sometimes. It's all right. But you don't want to get too exotic when you change your hair from the color that the Lord made it. I'm not bothering tattooing. I'm not going to tell you that tattooing is a sin. But I'm certainly not going to tell you that it's a virtue. And you got to be careful when you get a tattoo. You know I'm a holiness preacher, don't you? You got to be careful when you get a tattoo because they stay with you a long time. And you may like the looks of it the day you get it. But if you could fast forward 10 years from now, you may have an irreversible mark. So you got to be careful about complicating what's already been, help me, Holy Ghost, what's already been set. Matter of fact, you've got to be careful about your choices and careful about your preferences. You have to be careful about your decisions. You have to be careful about how you spend your time. You have to be careful about your relationships, You want to be careful about who you bring close into your inner circle. Usually we think it's those that are kin to us, but don't always go for that bait. Sometimes your closest relatives can have a mixed agenda. What you want to be sure is that you remember your greatest confidant and your truest guide is the one who's never wrong and always has your best interest at heart. For the steps of a good man are ordered by the Lord. He will never leave you. He will never forsake you. He will be with you in your sixth trial. In your seventh, he will in no wise forsake you. And if you're wrong, he'll help you to get right. If you're weak, he'll help you to get strong. And if you're on the right road, he'll encourage you to enjoy the good of the land. Say yes. Come on and say yes. There are things that are unchangeable. Stay with what works. Say that with me. I need to work with what works. Get a solution that works. Get answers that work. If I really thought taking weed would make my life better, not only would I be taking it, I would encourage you to go get some. But I am convinced beyond the shadow of the doubt, weed is not the best. And I know I'm talking to some weed heads right now. And I ain't mad at you. And I'm not hating you. What I want to tell you is weed does not give you the solution. Weed does not work. Oh, I know you get your little buzz. Oh, my. Have any weed in my nose? But the cops made it out. I made it out all right. I would tell you, go on down to the casino and try your hand with Lady Luck. If luck was a guaranteed solution. But gambling is not the answer. If that would work, forget tithing. Take your tithe down to the boat. But what I can tell you is the boat, Lord help me, the boat is not going to be your solution. So get what works
bring the tithe and the offering. That's what God said. Into my house and prove me now. See if I will open the windows of heaven. Pour you out blessings that you won't have room to receive. Take the curse off of you. Stop the holes in your pocket. You won't be cursed with a curse. Your life will be better. Not only your money, but your life. When you give back to the one who gave it all to you, you want to get what works and not complicate that. Say yes. Say yes, Lord. Come on and tell him yes, Lord. And the answers that the world gives, they will cause you side effects. Don't hold grudges. Got to let the grudge go. You have to learn to forgive. It's not automatic. Y'all going to help me finish this? I'm helping somebody here. It is not the answer to say until the dying day and upon my dead body. You don't know what's going to happen to your body. But you have to learn to forgive. It's not always easy to forget. But it's going to complicate it if you always have to bring up the past. You might need some distance. You might need to change the environment. You may not need to put yourself in the same place. But holding on to anger will do more harm to you than the person that you hate. Say yes. Oh, the depression. Don't nurse the depression. Depression will stalk you down. Depression is a spirit. And it's now taking out church people by the dozens. And it's cloaked in different ways. That's complicating things. You've got to identify when a spirit of depression. Lord, I feel lonely up here. I'm down in the valley. Can't hear nobody pray. You got to be able to discern when an evil spirit of depression begins to weave a web to catch you in. When you don't want to have any more interaction. When you can't seem to come out of a terrible mood. When you're having flashbacks that you did not intentionally nurse. When you don't have an interest in even reading the Bible and praying seems to be boring to you. Church is just a habit. You've got to say that's a spirit that is not of God. I'm saved, but I feel a spirit coming to steal my joy, contaminate my peace, weaken my strength. Hey, I am a child of God. I've been washed in the blood. I don't have to go and get the blood. I've already been washed. All I got to do is show my badge. I'm a blood washed, twice born, spirit filled, water baptized, child of God. And I know, wait a minute. I know. God has not given unto us the spirit of fear, but he gave us power and love and a sound mind. And Satan, you coming out of my mind. Satan, you're not going to pull me under the toe. Satan, you have no authority over my life. From the top of my head to the sole of my feet, I want you to say, I belong to God. Say yes. Say yes. And I feel like fighting on.

my appointed time. I'm going to wait. How long? How long? How long? I'll wait till my change comes. Say it. I'm about to finish now. Say yes. Keep it simple.

Jesus is the guarantee to keeping it simple. Jesus, if you know him, say, I'm glad I know him. Hey, brother, hey, sister, if you know him, say, I'm glad I know him. Jesus had a virtuous life. Jesus had a vicarious death. Jesus had a victorious resurrection, a virtuous life. He had a vicarious death. He had a victorious resurrection. He had a visible ascension. And he has a very soon return. Keep your mind on Jesus. Don't add anything to it. Don't take anything away. Just keep the gospel simple. You don't know when Jesus is coming again. We don't know the day or the hour. But all we know, Jesus is coming again. Keep it simple. We don't know what he saw when he went into hell. We don't know all the demons that were down there. But all I

with all power in heaven and all power in earth. Will you just tell somebody near you, he's got all power in his hand. Say yes. And I gotta stop now because my time is up. But I hear a simple song that I heard down through the years. Real. Real. In Spanish, es verdad. Para nosotros, real. What's the next word? Real. Are you ready for this? Jesus is real to me. Are you ready for the next line? Oh, yes. What did he give you?

as simple as it can get. I thought I was going to tell you today all of the things that can make your life complicated. These were Christians this letter was written to, but they had lost the focus on the simplicity. Dr. George McKinney said one time to me that word simple doesn't mean foolish, unintelligent. It means, McKinney said, you know what that means, don't you? And I took a stab. He said, look at the Greek. It means reduced to the basic ingredients. McKinney's gone on to heaven. But this gospel has that continuing simplicity. If you put them in the fire, you can't burn it out. Try to drown trials, you can't suffer it out. You can be surrounded by all kind of demonic forces. They can't squeeze it out. This gospel is as simple as anything could ever be. God sent his son to save sinners. Paul said, of which I am chief, but thanks be to God. I am what I am by the grace of God. Isn't that simple enough? You don't understand everything about speaking in tongues. Neither do I. Just keep it simple. You don't understand about the apocalyptic messages, the beast, the false prophet, the Antichrist, the Ancient of Days, the seven seals, the seven vials, the seven bowls, the seven angels. Nobody understands it all. But keep it simple. Why God allows things to happen that we think are horrendous? Well, you can put two and two together after a while and know he's got a master plan. But keep it simple. Why I got to cry so much? Why I got to go through what I go through? Why is it that after all of my goodness, I still inherit some badness? They've been asking that question since the beginning of time. But here's the simple answer. For God so loved the world that he gave his only begotten son. You want to help me finish it? That whosoever believeth in him shall not perish, but have everlasting life. And don't forget this, fall of peace with all men. Everybody, try to be peaceable with everybody. Do your best. And holiness, without which no man shall see. Everybody stand with me. That's enough. That's enough. That's enough. Thank you, Holy Ghost. In a complicated world, we have a simple gospel. The wages of sin is death, but the gift of God is eternal life. And if you got that life, just shout, I'm glad I got that life. Not only this life, but life more abundantly. Every head bowed. Now, Lord, I don't fully understand what you're doing. And I'm glad I don't have to. Now, you know personally, Lord, I had another way I wanted to declare this message. But thank you that faith cometh by hearing. Hearing by the word of God. Thank you for sending your word. Thank you, Lord. Thank you for what you're doing. Take away all this ambiguity, this confusion, clutter of the soul. Help us to see you. Jesus is the light of the world, man. Jesus is the King of Kings.

0: A glorious service from the historic Boone Tabernacle Church of God in Christ, downtown Kansas City, corner 12th and Virginia. Thank you, my brothers and my sisters, for joining us and listening in. This will be pointless and a waste of time without you. I am sure you're aware when the word goes forth, God sends deliverance. 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I would love for you to join the Tabernacle family in a Holy Ghost love fellowship this morning. 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Though the devil is a deceiver, that Christ is all and all, the anointing of Christ destroys the yoke. And until next Sunday, you must claim everything God has for you today. 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
3: 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And we're thanking you for joining us one more time on this day that the Lord hath made. We're rejoicing, being glad in this day. My name is James Turner III, and oh yeah, for the next half hour, we've got some great gospel music, some great inspiration just for you. And I know we get a lot of feedback. We get a lot of calls saying, hey, can you play this? I know you play some of the oldies of the church and some of the songs from yesterday. Well, I can do that just for you. All you have to do is just give Watkins Heritage a call at 816-861-3030 and let them know I have a request for Precious Memories. They'll get that information to me, and I will make sure that I get it on for you, something that will inspire you. Well, we know the summer is winding down and school is about to start. As a matter of fact, some school districts have already begun school. So as you're out and about and you see the school buses, make sure that you give the school buses and our little saints some grace. Slow it down out there, y'all. Let's go to the word of God. Isaiah 40, 28 through 31 reads, hast thou not known, hast thou not heard that the everlasting God, the Lord, the creator of the ends of the earth, fainteth not, neither is weary, there is no searching of his understanding. He giveth power to the faint, and to them that have no might he increaseth strength. Even the youth shall faint and be weary, and the young men shall utterly fall. But they that wait upon the Lord shall renew their strength. They shall mount up with wings as eagles. They shall run and not be weary, and they shall walk and not faint. And that's Isaiah 40, 28 through 31. All right, stay with us. We've got some inspiration just for you. You're tuned to Precious Memories, brought to you by the Watkins Heritage Chapel.

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These are your announcements the week of August 23rd, 2026. Funeral services were held for Miss Nevada Mosley on Friday, August 21st at 2 p.m. at the Watkins Heritage Chapel, private disposition. Memorial services were held for Dr. Alfred Davis on Saturday, August 22nd at 2 p.m. at the Watkins Heritage Chapel, private disposition. Funeral services will be held for Mother Cheryl Howard on Saturday, August 29th at 11 a.m. at the Watkins Heritage Chapel. Visitation 9 a.m. to 11 a.m. at the chapel, interment Blue Ridge Lawn Cemetery. And funeral services will be held for Mr. Chester Graves on Saturday, August 29th at 3 p.m. at the Watkins Heritage Chapel. Visitation 2 p.m. to 3 p.m. at the chapel, private disposition. And memorial services will be held for Mr. Henry H. David Whalen on Saturday, September 12th at 2 p.m. at the St. James United Methodist Church, 5540 Wayne, private disposition. Arrangements were incomplete at broadcast time for Ms. Lavina Phillips. For more information and for complete details, please call the Watkins Heritage Chapel at 816-861-3030. 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
3: And the Lord shall bless you, my friend. This is Bishop Clifford A. Jackson, the pastor of the St. Paul Monument of Faith Family Worship Center, Church of God in Christ. We are conveniently located, of course, at 4960 East Linwood, right here in Kansas City, Missouri. It's a blessing. It is a blessing to greet you on this wonderful Sunday morning, right here in the sanctuary, pastoral office, that is, of the Monument of Faith. Well, today, of course, we're located at 4960 East Linwood. That, of course, is our East Campus. And, of course, after 35 years, we're going to be moving here permanently. That's right, we're selling our church located at 133 South Van Brunt on the Boulevard after 35 years. 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Yeah, we're going to move over here permanently to our East Campus located at 4960 East Linwood. And, of course, that's on the corner of 31st and Brighton, the brightest corner in town. So I just greet you in the name of the Lord Jesus. If you're concerned, give me a call. 816-799-2916 is the number to call. Today, of course, we are anticipating a mighty move of God today here at the Monument of Faith East. And I want you to know that they're just coming out of Sunday school, powerful Sunday school on this morning. I shook hands with a few visitors already. And so we're getting ready to gear up for our praise and worship. And I want you to know that when praises go up, the blesser himself will come down. And so I want you to join us this morning in the worship experience where one service can change your entire life. If you're burdened, you need to come. If you're perplexed, you need to come. If you're addicted, you need to come. If you are bound by any spirit, alcohol, drugs, you need to come because there is deliverance in the house of the Lord. That's right. We believe in faith, divine healing, and I know that you can have it. God can heal it. So I want you to make your way, press your way to the house of prayer this morning, 4960 East Linwood, right on the corner of 31st and Brighton, right here in Kansas City, Missouri. You don't want to miss your miracle and, of course, your move of God today at the Monument of Faith. Well, I tell you, my brothers and sisters, we're getting geared up right now. There's a word going to go forth today that will be powerful and life-changing. So come and press your way to the Monument of Faith. We're located at 31st and Brighton, 4960 East Linwood, right here in Kansas City, Missouri, and you have time still to get here. I want to say hello and God bless my dear Bishop L.F. Thuston, the president. proud and eminent pastor of the historic Boone Tabernacle Church of God in Christ and the prelate presiding over the Kansas East Ecclesiastical Jurisdiction of the Church of God in Christ, and of course the chairman of the General Assembly of the Church of God in Christ worldwide. Good morning, sir. Good morning to my First Lady, Mother Marion Thuston, and all of my friends here, there, and everywhere. Well, I want to also thank you for all of your gifts, your love offerings, and of course those you send your tithe here to the Monument of Faith. I want you to know that God is taking notice of your giving. That's right. And I want you to know that God is going to return back to you some 30, some 60, some 100-fold. But it will be good measures, pressed down, shaken together, and running over. You can join us in the giving unit of our church. You can join us and certainly sow a seed at Cash App. Go over Cash App. The Cash App address, of course, is the $ Now Faith, the number for you. Now Faith for you. That's all the address you need. And send your token of love or your tithe to, of course, the Cash App address. The $ Now Faith, the number for you. Well, I tell you, we're getting ready to go into our service, but I want you to know that you are welcome to join me here. I want to shake your hand. I want to hug your neck. I want to give you an inspiring word today here at the Monument of Faith. So press your way onto the house of prayer because God has a miracle with your name. Well, come on, Sean. Take me live into my service already in progress.
4: Get on their Facebook pages. But my question is to you, my brothers and sisters, what were you doing before the pandemic ever happened?
5: Yeah.
4: Were you up at 4 and 5 o'clock praying when nobody's watching you? I don't have no help in here now. I mean, were you on your feet fully dressed at 3, 4, 5, 6 o'clock in the morning? Were you prophesying to yourself? Were you praying by yourself? Here's what Jesus said.
5: Yeah.
4: Jesus said this. He says, but thou, when thou hast prayed, enter into thy secret closet, and when thou hast shut the door, pray to the Father which is in secret, and thy Father which seeth in secret shall reward thee openly.
5: Yes.
4: I'm trying to tell you about the thing that I hate about a production on Sunday morning is, do you really want to know what I hate about productions on Sunday morning? I think I'll tell you. I know you are uniformed. Sometimes we get things mixed up and we think all that is the spirit of excellence, and it's not. When everybody's uniform and got the same old stuff, that's not the spirit of excellence. That's called uniformity.
5: Yeah.
4: When people are operating and moving at the same time like they are mechanical, that is not the spirit of excellence. That's called synchronization.
5: Yes.
4: I was like to talk to somebody.
5: Yes.
4: And when you understand what the spirit of excellence is, the Bible says that David operated out of a spirit of excellence because there was an excellent spirit found in him. So the spirit of excellence is not on you. The spirit of excellence is inside of you. Because you can be uniformed and have a bad spirit. You can be synchronized and still have a bad spirit. But the Bible says that David had an excellent spirit found in him. Thing about a production on Sunday morning is, what I hate about a production on Sunday morning is that the production has got to get bigger every week. Wish I could talk to somebody.
5: Yeah.
4: Your production has got to get bigger every week, and you got to keep on announcing how big the production is going to be. So you start out on the first Sunday time. I want y'all to hurry up and come because this Sunday we're going to have swinging monkeys. Then you got to announce next Sunday. If you thought swinging monkeys was something, come the second Sunday because we're going to have dancing bears.
5: Yeah.
4: Then you think the dancing bears was something, come the third Sunday, we got dogs that can juggle. Then by the time you get to the fourth Sunday, you're chasing horses. So every week when you are in the production business in church, you got to keep on outdoing last Sunday.
5: Yeah.
4: When you are in worship, thank you, Jesus.
5: Yeah, yeah.
4: The thing I like about worship is when you are in worship, you're only there for one reason and one reason only.
5: Uh-huh.
4: And that is to get an audience before the Lord.
5: Yeah.
4: It's not showtime at the Apollo.
5: Yeah, yeah, yeah.
4: It's not time for Sunday's best.
5: Uh-huh.
4: It's a time of refreshing and consecration.
5: Yeah. Yeah.
4: It's a time for burdens to be lifted. And a time for every yoke, I can't get nobody to be destroyed.
5: Yeah.
4: The problem with praise and worship is that we got folks all around the world that are filled with extremely and gifted and talented people.
5: Yeah.
4: People who can play any instrument, and people who can sing the phone book.
5: Yeah. Yeah.
4: But the problem is that they can do all of that singing and playing. But spiritually, they are still bound.
5: Yes.
4: Some of y'all walked in here 20 years ago bound.
5: Yes.
4: And 20 years later, you're still bound.
5: Yep, Lord.
4: Because you're still looking at being entertained.
5: Yeah.
4: You cannot really expect and anticipate a mighty move of God because you are busy looking to be entertained.
5: Yeah, Lord.
4: With all our exposure to Christian music, Christian media, Christian radio, and Christian television,
5: yeah,
4: it makes you want to one with all of that talent, all of that skill, all of that ability. Why do people remain the same?
5: Yeah.
4: After they've heard the music, after that, they've heard the song, after that, they have seen the television and heard the radio.
5: Yeah, yeah.
4: Why is it that they remain the same?
5: Yeah, yeah, yeah.
4: It's because talent and skill and ability does not move God.
5: Yeah.
4: He said gifts and callings come without repentance.
5: Yeah.
4: Fact part about it, they're going to tell you that anybody can praise God.
5: Yeah, yeah.
4: According to Psalms 150 and 6, He commands all of us,
5: yeah,
4: and everything around us,
5: yeah, yeah,
4: to praise God.
5: Yeah, yeah.
4: He said, let everything that hath breath praise the Lord.
5: Yeah.
4: Oh, my brothers and sisters, but when you get ready to worship,
5: yeah,
4: when you get ready to worship, then praisers have to sit down.
5: Yeah.
4: If that's all you have is a praise,
5: yes,
4: that's okay. But praises, if that's all you've got,
5: yes,
4: you cannot go over into worship.
5: Yes.
4: Because there are certain requirements for real worshipers.
5: Yes.
4: John 4:24 records,
5: yes,
4: but the hour cometh,
5: yes,
4: and now is,
5: yes,
4: when the true worshipers,
5: yeah,

worship him. Now in spirit and in truth. Now, do I have any witnesses here? Now, the Bible declares in Isaiah 10:27, and it shall come to pass in that day that his burden shall be taken away off of thy shoulder, and his yoke from off of thy neck, and the yoke shall be destroyed because of the anointing. Do I have any witnesses in here? We've got a whole lot of worshipers and a whole lot of worship leaders. But I just wonder how many worshipers, leaders are anointed. At the end of the day, God only recognizes himself inside of you. Do I have any witnesses in here? And whenever he gets ready to do a great work, it requires an anointing. Do I have any witnesses in here? No healing will take place without the anointing. No real deliverance will ever be wrought without their anointing. No eyes are coming open, and no ears are coming unstuck until the anointing shows up. No deaf folks are going to hear again, and no dumb folks will ever talk again until the anointing shows up. The lame will never walk again until the anointing shows up. No more multitudes will ever be fed again until the anointing shows up. I just wonder, my children, is there anybody here that know for yourself, I am anointed for this? Do I have any help in here? I want you to know, you got to be anointed for folks to lie on you. You got to be anointed for folks to set traps for you. You got to be anointed to go without, and God still sustain you. Would you just look at your neighbor and tell your neighbor, I know how I made it. It wasn't because I was so good. I know how I made it. It wasn't because of my credit score.

every yoke of bondage. Is there anybody in here ever been bound before? Wasn't it the appointment that loose your shackles and let you go free? I just wonder, is there anybody in here that's ever found yourself on a praise assignment? Lord have mercy. Here's how I got here on my praise assignment. The Bible says, enter into his gates with thanksgiving. Do I have any witnesses here?

You want to be giving thanks right then, before you ever get here, before you ever get here to the court. He reminds you again, and then in turn.

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If you need to be reminded, you're blessing him because the Lord is good.

it does. In First Chronicles 16:21, it says, touch not my anointed, and do my prophet no harm. 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I'm trying to tell you, God's anointed everywhere. Sometimes there are Sunday school teachers. Sometimes there are prayer warriors. The anointing of God all over the church. It's not just in the pulpit. 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

0: This is Bishop Clifford A. Jackson. I'm going to have to leave you for today, but I trust that this broadcast, this Yes Lord broadcast, has met your need for today. 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This is Bishop Clifford E. Jackson, and until my next broadcast, saying, Yes, Lord.
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4: Kirk Franklin is coming now. And then they're going to do this song called Every Day with Jesus. It's sweeter than the day before. Come on, repeat it after me. Every day with Jesus. In fact, you ought to turn to your neighbor and tell him, say, neighbor, every day with Jesus is sweeter, sweeter than the day before.
3: On this beautiful Sunday morning, we greet you once again and say good morning. Welcome to Medley of Praise, a weekly broadcast presentation hosted by yours truly, Dwayne E. Harvey. Well, yes, this is the day that the Lord has made. We shall rejoice and be glad in it on this beautiful Sunday morning, this fourth Sunday in the month of August, in the year of 2026. Well, we greet you with Jesus' joy, and we do each and every Sunday morning over this fine radio station. Well, I'm on my way. I am on my way to the Genesis Baptist Church right at the corner 87th and Blue Ridge. I would love to have you come and share with me. Come and be my special guest on today. We'll be doing their WMU. We'll be having their celebration on today, and I'll be preaching in that service, and you still have time. Turn that car around and come and meet me at the Genesis Baptist Church. My good friend, the Reverend Leslie Winfield, is the pastor there. Well, yes, again, we are delighted and always as we come and share with you each and every Sunday morning over this fine radio station. We trust that you enjoy the music that you hear on this very day. Well, we are always excited. This broadcast is brought to you by the Lawrence A. Jones Funeral Home and Cremations, serving you from two locations, 1800 East Linwood Boulevard, right here in Kansas City, Missouri, 816-921-1800, and 2065 North Fifth Street in Kansas City, Kansas, with a phone number 913-371-2823. The Lawrence A. Jones Funeral Homes and Cremations have been serving this fine community since 1950, offering to you a variety of services in your time of bereavement. Well, we say to you on today, why not choose Lawrence A. Jones and Sons? And when you do choose Lawrence A. Jones and Sons, we say thank you so much for allowing us to serve you in your time of bereavement. Well, if we continue to go forth in this broadcast on today, I want to say we're still yet praying for families who have lost a loved one. We're still lifting up the family of the late Miss Ella L. Dickerson, whose homegoing services were held on last week. I want to say to that family that we're praying for you still yet. And still yet we remember our dear beloved colleague, Miss Melody Nicole Nikki Theus. Homegrown services were held on this past Friday, a week ago. But we're still lifting up the entire Theus family in our prayers on this very day. Well, again, as we go forth in our broadcast, we want to say on behalf of the Grief and Compassion Ministry of the Metropolitan Missionary Baptist Church, they'll be holding their weekly meeting on this Monday evening from 6 o'clock p.m. to 7:30 p.m. at the Metropolitan Missionary Baptist Church. Again, this is for persons who are struggling with this thing called grief, who too are like-minded in that way. We invite you to come. There is no admission charge. Sister Darlene Chamberlain is giving leadership to our Grief and Compassion Ministry of our church. Our pastor, Dr. Wallace S. Hartsfield II. Yes, we're located at 2310 East Linwood Boulevard. Well, it is Sunday morning. Again, we trust that you're enjoying this music that we have prepared for you on this very day. I'm getting out the way. We are ready to rock and roll on Sunday morning.

The Lawrence A. Jones Funeral Homes have been serving its fine community since 1950, offering to you a variety of services in your time of bereavement. But I also want to say it just makes good sense to plan ahead. If you wish to get a pre-need plan, wish to plan ahead, Lawrence A. Jones is the place to call. 816-921-1800. We have counselors that are available to you. They're excited. They'll be able to share with you. And it just makes good sense. You can sit down and tell everybody what you need. All we have to do when you're passing away is just follow the script. That's right. Follow the script. Again, if you wish to make an appointment, then call our chapel office. Our counselor will reach out to you. Or you can come by our chapel office and we'll still reach out to a counselor where they can sit down and talk to you. Well, it's been 50 years. That's right. It's been 50 years since I graduated high school. And we want to say congratulations and kudos to the Manual High School class of 1976. We've been in celebration since this past Thursday. This is our 50th year reunion. We thank God that we're still yet here. We've had a wonderful time on Thursday night, and also on Saturday at our cookout. We've had a glorious time of just sharing together, coming together as classmates, family, and friends. We also reflect on those who have gone on before us. We're grateful to God that we're still yet here. It was sobering to know that we have a small class in 1976, right around 196 graduates, but we have 44 persons who have passed away. That is pretty sobering. It's just letting us know that God has still yet been good to us, that we're still yet here on this very day, and we're grateful for that. Many of our classmates are yet sleeping in their graves, and oh, how we remember them. We call it precious memories, how they linger, and we still yet never ever will forget our classmates, but we're just grateful to God that we're still here. And I don't know about you on today, but that's shouting good news to be able to say that I'm still yet in the land of the dying, on my way to the land of the living. Well, I trust that you are grateful as well, that God has been good to you. If you can hear my voice on the day, the Lord has truly, truly, truly been good to you. Why don't you shout about it? It's shouting.

Once again, you're listening to Medley of Praise, a weekly broadcast ministry hosted by yours truly, Dwayne E. Harvey, your friendly undertaker. Well, we're so grateful as always to share with you over this fine radio station. We trust that you enjoy the music that you've heard on this very day. Yes, and I'm still yet saying kudos once again to the Manual High School class of 1976. That's right, I'm a member of that class. We've been celebrating since this past Thursday, and we're still yet grateful to God that we're able to come together and celebrate as classmates, family, and friends. And we just are grateful. We've had a wonderful time this past week celebrating and remembering and reflecting, laughing and crying, and still yet appreciating the goodness of our Lord and Savior Jesus Christ. Well, we just say again, it's our time, and we have

Well, my brothers and sisters, the clock on the wall say it is time to go on today. Oh, it's been my joy, my privilege to bring you this portion of Medley of Praise over this fine radio station on this very day. Well, the blessings of the Lord is still yet with all of us on this day. We want you to know if you're sick on today, if you're bereaved on today, I want you to know that I, Dwayne E. Harvey, the Friendly Undertaker, I'm praying for you that the Lord will comfort you in this particular time, that he will strengthen you. If you're sick, that he will make you whole and well again. And if you bow down in bereavement, that he will lift up the bow down head. There's nobody like our God. But also, we're still yet praying for this community. We're praying for the homicides that take place and the families that are struggling and have to deal with these senseless acts of violence. We're still yet praying for a solution that will come soon and very soon. Also, we received the news even after that to hear about a person that was in a fire. And then we're praying for that family as well. Then we found out it may have been some negative things involved in that. However, we're still yet lifting that family up in our prayers on the day. It could have been you. It could have been me. And so, therefore, we're just praying for all persons. If you're sick, shut in, and if you're struggling, and if you have to deal with the foolishness in this community. Well, I got to go. Your host has been the Friendly Undertaker, Dwayne E. Harvey. And remember, I am a proud member of the class of 1976 of Manual High School. We just closed out our reunion on today, and we say we thank God for 50 years later, still looking good, still feeling good, still grateful, still always, still yet serving our Lord and Savior Jesus Christ. I gotta go. Have a wonderful Sunday and a blessed, fantastic week. Bye-bye now.

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0: receive the crown. St. Stephen, what we have in our midst is a woman of faith. A woman of faith is strong, has character, and integrity. Such a woman is more valuable than all the wealth in the world. Sister Bell is trustworthy, and she always has the best interest of those she loves on her heart. She takes care of the necessary details of the home. She tends to the needs of her husband and others in her household. This includes her mother, Sister Elizabeth Lemon. Sister Bell does not do the things she does for the praise of men. Hers is a labor of love. She is not seeking the passing praise of others. She is seeking the good of those who have been entrusted to her. The true secret of her beauty, her love, and her ability to be a blessing is her ability to be a blessing to her loved ones is found in her faith. Because she is a woman who loves the Lord, she has allowed the Lord to love through her. She is a blessing to others because she walks with him. The walk of faith is far more powerful than we will ever understand. Your smile is your logo. This shows how your friendly face represents who you are before you speak a word. Your personality is your business card. How you act, treat others, and present your character is the primary way people will remember you. And how you leave others feeling after having an experience with you becomes your trademark. This is a lasting memory. You leave people feeling loved, valued, heard, uplifted, and respected. So, Sister Bell, would you stand for just a minute, please? So, Sister Bell, I want to encourage you, and we want to encourage you to keep on loving, keep on serving, keep on giving, keep on sacrifice, because your task may appear thankless at times, but we want, St. Stephen, want you to know that we love you. Church, say with me, that we love you. That we love you. And we appreciate you every day.
1: Good morning, good morning, good morning. Everyone knows I hate public speaking, but I'm going to do it. Reverend LaTanya asked me to say something on behalf of Pastor Belt. So, as everyone knows, well, most of you know, my name is Deshaun. I'm here to give a tribute to our beloved Pastor Eric D. Belt. For 29 years ago, a journey of faith, devotion, and visionary leadership began, and today we celebrate. For nearly three decades, Reverend Belt has preached the word with clarity and led with integrity, guiding us closer to God and challenging us to grow in our spiritual walk. That he has wept with those who have wept, rejoiced with those who have rejoiced, and stood firmly on the promises of Scripture. His ministry has been a beacon of hope and strength for us all. Reverend Belt, your ministry has shown us the power of a unique front built on the solid rock of Jesus Christ. You have sacrificed your time, energy, and resources to ensure that this congregation thrives and that every soul feels seen and valued. Don't let us forget about Sister Bell. I did write something about you also. Your gentle spirit, prayers, and constant support has also been a cornerstone of this ministry. You have offered wisdom to those in need and modeled what it means to live a life and fully surrender to Christ and we are grateful for that. As we celebrate this milestone anniversary, we want you to know that your labor is not in vain. We honor today not for the 29 years, but for the love, tears, and prayers and unseen sacrifices you have made for us. We pray that God continues to renew your strength, pouring anointing upon our lives, and bless you abundantly. May these years ahead bring even a greater fulfillment, deeper joy, and harvest of seeds you have faithfully planted for nearly three decades. I did have to throw a little joke in here. We know Reverend Bell loves chicken, and we're glad you haven't chickened out and have delivered us the soul food of God's word. Thank you, Pastor Bell and Sister Bell, for the years of leading and uplifting us all. Thank you.

In all things we give thanks to the Lord, for he's good. Amen. Satan want to thank those who have come and share with us. This is a special day. Rodney, we go way back when he came here to Kansas City. Both of us, amen, came from different places to be here and pastor our churches. And it's so good to have both Rodney and Donna with us as our guest speaker. You've seen the program, places where he's served in our community. We work together, amen, with some community activities as well. But I just love him as a friend, as a brother. And that's what I love most about him. Rodney is my friend. He's my brother. Don't have to talk to him every day. Don't have to call him every day. Amen. But if I need something, he's there. And I really appreciate the friendship he has given me on down through the years and how we have served together. I want you to pray for him as he comes. He's been through some things. God has taken him through here, but he's going to give all that he has. He's been prepared. He's been trained. He's ready to preach God's word. And I'm so glad that he took our time away from his church because this is the busy time. We don't leave at 11 o'clock. But I'm glad he did that for me. And bless you, Donna. And receive one of my friends, amen, here in Kansas City, doctor. He's a real doctor. He ain't nobody. You say everybody's a doctor. Real doctor, Rodney Williams, who will come and preach God's word. After the choir song, next voice you will hear, amen, will be a proud pastor of Swope Christian Church, United Christian Church here in Kansas City, Missouri. Dr. Rodney Williams will come and preach God's word.

பண்ணுங்க.

Thank you.

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0: First, I give thanks to God for the gospel of his son, our blessed Lord and Savior, Jesus Christ, blessing me to be in the house of God one more time. For God is good and greatly to be praised. I thank God that he has allowed me to be here at St. Stephen's. I do know and understand that Pastor Belk and I are friends. But when someone calls you to preach at the church in which they pastor, when they call me, I take it as a sacred trust. And I pray on this day that nothing I say or do will violate the trust that you've placed in me for your 29th pastoral anniversary. I would like for you to meet my wife, Donna, please, there. Can I tell you a secret? I wanted y'all to see who she was, but I just like looking at her.
1: Yes, sir.
0: Our scripture this morning shall be found in the book of Hebrews, chapter 10, just one verse, and that's verse 23. Hebrews chapter 10. Verse 23, and the scripture reads like this: Let us hold fast to the confession of our hope without wavering, for he who promised is faithful. Guide me, O thou great Jehovah, pilgrims through this barren land. We are weak, but thou art mighty. But hold us with that powerful hand. So, Father God, I ask that you use me as an instrument in your hand, and we should be mindful to give your name praise, glory, and honor. In Jesus' name I pray, amen and amen. You may be seated in the presence of our Lord. And I would like to briefly hold you for a subject, standing on the promises of God. Church family, I want to begin with a story, a short story from the African-American freedom struggle. In the late 1960s, when the civil rights marchers faced dogs, fire hoses, jail cells, they would sing a song, We Shall Overcome. It wasn't or is not just a song. It's really a declaration of faith. That could be the mantra for Elder Belk, saying, we shall overcome. For 29 years, he's been standing on the wall, preaching and teaching the gospel of Jesus Christ. And so we begin this morning with a note of celebration in that the St. Stephen's Missionary Baptist Church and the Kansas City community has witnessed firsthand the commitment of a man standing on the promises of God. Pastor Belk, we come this morning to contemplate on how God has kept you, how God has elevated you, how God has empowered you, how God has enabled you, and we realize that when we are standing in the midst of a miracle, because your life, Pastor Belk, it's a testimony to the unlimited, unrestricted, uncontrollable goodness and the power of God. 29 years, God has kept you. 29 years, God has blessed you. 29 years, God has brought you. God is good and greatly to be praised. So we celebrate with you this morning, Pastor and Lady Belk, because we know for ourselves that dreams still come true, that visions can become a reality, that light is stronger than night, that joy still comes in the morning, and I'm so glad trouble don't last always. For 29 years, your pastor and my friend have stood in the storm of ministry through the seasons of joy, the seasons of trials, The seasons of doubt, the seasons of hope. And he did not stand because the journey is easy, but he's standing because he's standing on a solid foundation, the promises of God. Before we can move on this, in this sermon, we have to understand that you cannot for 29 years stand on the promises of God unless you understand the foundational premise of the promise. The promises of God are not like human promises. Human promises are often made with good intentions. Perhaps people mean well. But how many of you know that the adversities of life, every now and then, will take people off course, and they're not able to live good on those promises? But I'm so glad that I know a man by the name of Jesus, yeah, that every promise he has made is going to come to pass. Somebody might be here listening today saying, well, God has made me some promises, and they have not come to pass. And I'm going to say, yes. Because the God we serve cannot lie.
1: Yes, sir.
0: We want you to know that 29 years Pastor Belt has understood that the child of God is anchored in the unchangeable, uncompromising character of God. Your pastor and my friend has seen the wisdom of not trying to follow every trend or every fad in ministry, but rather trying to build a ministry on the promises and the word of God. Understanding he can't do it by popularity, but standing on the unshakable word of God. And when you are standing on God's word, brings to my mind Psalms 105, verses 7 and 8. Reminds us that God's word is not just a word for yesterday. God's word is not just a word for today, but his word is for yesterday, today, and forevermore. Listen to the psalmist in Psalms 105. He says, for the Lord our God, his judgments are in all the earth. He is mindful of his covenant forever, of the word that he commanded for 1,000 generations. He has been good as his word. The writer is saying for at least 1,000 different generations, we can count on the word of God.
1: Right.
0: I don't know about you, but I need God's word so I can count on something, because something just passed. When you understand the foundation and the promise, we are then able to know that God is faithful, that God is reliable, that God is dependable, that God's word is good and is not coming back void. If God promises to you, guess what? You can bank on it. I believe that somebody here right now today can feel me right about now, because you have experienced the faithfulness and the goodness of God. You have seen new mercies. God has given you a promise, and God has kept your word. He has healed somebody's body when nobody thought you could get healed. He has raised somebody up when everybody thought you was going to stay down. He made ways out of what seemed to be no ways. And that's how the man of God can stand strong for 29 years, by understanding that God's word is good and that God's promise is still valid. Do I have about 5 of y'all can look back over your life and say, yeah, God's word is good? Do I have another 5 of y'all that can look back over your life and say, when I think about the goodness of Jesus, and not even all, but almost all of the things that he's done for me, my soul cries hallelujah. I thank God for saving me. Some of us better thank God for a pastor that stands on the wall for 29 years. Through the up, through the down, being leveled to the ground, he was still standing on the word of God. Just knowing that after these 29 years, after shedding those tears, because I know he has shed some, the promise of God is still good, Eric. After all of the crying and late at night, after being talked about, because part of your ministry is going to be talked about, everybody's not going to applaud you every day, as 29 years have told you, but you've learned how to persevere. But the question that is before us today is this. What are the promises that God has made to not just the preacher, but to all humankind? Again, in Psalms 105, God made some promises to us. In 105, God has promised to provide for us with the promise of participation. In other words, God is not saying, I need you to stand here by yourself. and just sit back and watch you. God promises to participate with us in the endeavors in our lives. Let me explain. God promises to participate in the events and the activities of our lives, even when the events and the activities in our lives don't line up with who God has called us to be. Let me say this again. That even when the activities and the events in our lives don't add up to whom God has called us to be, God is standing there with us. No, you are not feeling me. Sometimes we got to just stop, pause, and understand that God's grace is so amazing that he compensates for anything that's lacking in my life. For anything I need, God's grace to find it. I wonder, do I have any grace babies in the house? That when you look back over your life, you can say, it was grace. It was grace. It was grace. I laid down last night, but grace woke me up. I drove to work, but grace drove me there. Grace. We need to let somebody know that grace is operating in our lives. Let me see if I, through the Holy Spirit, can make this live. I don't know, but maybe, just maybe, during those 29 years, there may have been a season when Pastor Bell really didn't know what he was going to do. I don't know for sure, but maybe you experienced that. Maybe somebody else has experienced, not even in the last 29 years, in the last week, that your back has been placed up against the wall, and you wanted to throw up your hands because you really didn't know what to do. But I found out something, that when you don't know what to do, which way to go, which way to turn, stop, stand still, and see the salvation of the Lord. Your back was against the wall, Eric Belt. Sometimes you probably had to leave the church, go home, get on your knees, and say, Lord, I stretch out my hands to thee. No other help I know. If thou withdraw thyself from thee, Lord, where else should I go? Or maybe some of you here know about that one-word prayer. When your back is against the wall, don't know what to do, and the only thing you can do is get on your knees and raise your hand and say, help. You don't have to tell them a whole lot. Just say, help. Anybody ever just call on the Lord for help? And in the midst of the midnight hour when you didn't even think about it, help showed up. Anybody ever been woken up at 3:34 in the morning and God told you to say this or do that and you did what he told you to do and everything worked out all right? Pastor Belt, sometimes I know it has been hard. Sometimes when the Lord wakes you up at night, turns, takes you to a scripture, you highlight it, you mark it, you square it, and nothing happens. But 6 months later, brings you right back to that, and you can see that God was working it out. How many of you know that God will work it out? 29 years, God has given Pastor Belt the promise of participation. But there's another promise, and that is the promise of protection. That God will protect you. That God will keep you. That God will hold you. That God will rock you. Because God wants to protect us. Why do you think that so many of us can look back over our lives and some of our friends that we started out with are no longer here? Huh? But God has blessed you to be here because God has some protection on you, some protection all around you. And we want to thank God for the protection that he's given us. Why? Because Satan's out there trying to kill and destroy, seeking whom he may devour, trying to take out our young people, trying to take out our old people. God has us engaged in spiritual war, and we're fighting right now the fights of our lives. And that's why you need to know and to understand that I can't make it by myself, but I have the protection of God. Jesus said these words.
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4: We take you live to the celebration service at the Emmanuel Church, 920 Olive Street in Kansas City, Missouri, where we are building, changing, and inspiring lives. The Reverend R.L. White Sr. is the beloved pastor.
5: I bless you in Jesus' name. name. Thank you, Lord. Jesus' name. Miracle. Rub your hands together. Thank you, Jesus. Thank you, Jesus. Thank you, Jesus. Thank you, Jesus. Rub your hands together. Thank you, Jesus, for what you have in store for this young lady this school year. Thank you, Jesus. Mighty man of God, Eric, Jesus' name, I bless you for God's protection over your life this year. You are a leader and not a follower. You will lead others to Christ. You will lead others to Christ by your example. Clap your hands and encourage this young man by your example. Bless you. Rub your hands together, baby. In Jesus' name, thank you for divine protection. Thank you for wise decisions. In Jesus' name. Mighty man of God, in Jesus' name, you will not fold, you will stand and see the salvation of the Lord. Thank you, Father. Jesus' name. This young lady said, Pastor White, I had to come here to get blessed today because I know you were praying before school. I bless you in the mighty name of Jesus. Thank you, Lord. It is well. Thank you, Jesus. Mighty man of God, rub your hands together. Thank you, Father, for what you have in store for this young man. Thank you, Father, that no weapon formed against him shall prosper at all. Lead, guide, and direct him in Jesus' name. Thank you, Lord. All right, baby, rub your hands together. Bless you in Jesus' name. Thank you, Father, for what you have in store for these young people today. Thank you, Father. They'll be safe on the bus stop, safe on the bus, safe at school, safe in the classroom, safe in the restroom, safe in the lunchroom, safe when they get back on the bus. Nobody will drive up and try to entice them. Thank you that they're in your care in Jesus' name. Come on, we're praying, church. We're praying, church. In Jesus' name. Point towards our children in Jesus' name. No weapon, no weapon formed against our children shall prosper in Jesus' name. Amen. Clap your hands and give God praise. Thank you, Jesus. You can return to your seat. Amen. Amen. Thank you, Jesus. After church, out in the courtyard, amen. Deacon and Sister Kelly will be out in our courtyard. Sister Miller, is everything ready? Amen. After service for all of our children. And Pastor has a special gift for all the adults here today before we leave. Please stand to your feet. I'd like to welcome everyone listening to our live radio broadcast here at the Emmanuel Church. Here in the Metroplex, I want you to know that we know that Jesus is Lord. It doesn't matter what the enemy says. It doesn't matter what the world says. It only matters what God says. Somebody hold it up. Say, I am blessed because God said I'm blessed. I am healed because God said I'm healed. I am delivered. Why? I am free because God said I'm free. In Jesus' name, amen. Father, we thank you as we lift our hands unto you, recognizing that you are the author and the finisher of our faith. Thank you, Father, that our dependence is not in ourselves. Our dependence is not in our jobs. Our dependence is not in the government. Our dependence is totally in you. Holy Spirit, have your way in our lives. Thank you for what you're doing. Thank you for what you've done. And thank you for what you're going to do. We stand in faith, knowing today that you are making the crooked places straight and the rough places smooth. Thank you, Lord. You said we can speak to the mountain, and the mountain will be removed. You said speak to it in the name of Jesus. We lift our hands unto you because you are our source. You are our hope. Father, you are our everything. Thank you for loving us. Thank you for caring for us. Thank you for redeeming us. Thank you for transforming us. Thank you for shaking the foundation and setting us on a solid rock. In Jesus' name, amen. Amen. Repeat after Pastor so everyone over the airwaves can hear us. This is the day the Lord has made. I shall rejoice and be glad in it. In Jesus' name, amen. Clap your hands and give God praise. You may be seated. God bless you. We're going to be singing in just a minute on this fourth Sunday, August 23rd, a Sunday we've never seen before. We thank God for healing, and we thank God for revealing His holy word to His church. Remind yourself every day, you've not been defeated. That's a lie. The race to the swift nor to the strong, but unto the person, unto the saint that endures until the end. Tell somebody, I'm not giving up. I'm not giving up. Amen. I might have to stop and rest for a minute. Amen. But I'm not giving up. God has been too good. I've come too far to turn around now. Hallelujah. God bless you. Look in the back of your pew. We're getting ready to sing. As for me and my house. Amen. Look in the back of your pew if you don't have one. Amen. Somebody will help you get one. It's a red folder. As for me and my house, we will serve the Lord. Amen. Amen. To everyone listening by radio in the nursing homes, Pastor White's praying with you and praying for you. And to everyone incarcerated, praying for you today. And thankful that God is releasing brothers and sisters out of prison. Amen. And there is no shame. There is no judgment. When you come into Emmanuel Church, you come here in the right spirit, you'll be welcome with open arms. Amen. You come here with the attitude to change, you're in the right place. Amen. Amen. How many of you remember those scriptures we looked up for As for Me and My House? Amen. Bless you, everyone that looked them up. All right, stand to your feet. And we're going to declare this in God's house as we sing together in unity. As for me and my house, we will serve the Lord. Turn it up, brothers.

We will put the papers down. Time to clock. We will serve the Lord. We will serve the Lord. Come on, we'll serve him. We will serve the Lord. We will serve the Lord. We will serve the Lord. We will serve the Lord. Get your hands up. We will serve. Right here at Emmanuel. Every day of our life. We're going to serve the Lord. We're going to serve the Lord. We're going to serve him every day of our life. We're going to serve him every day of our life. We will serve the Lord. We will serve. Come on, you say it. We will serve the Lord. We will serve the Lord. Clap your hands. Hallelujah. How many of you really believe that? How many of you really confess that? As for me, point yourself saying, my house, we will serve the Lord. Hallelujah. Get your Bibles. Let's get into the Word. We're in the book of Acts, chapter 12. I hope everyone's been going back reading all of the wonderful reference scriptures the Lord has been giving us. Therefore, you can get a clear picture and understanding of what the early church was going through. Amen. Someone came up to me and thanked me last week, said, Pastor White, I have been addicted to my cell phone. And there's no addiction that God cannot break. Amen. You should not be watching porn. Say amen. Porn on your cell phone. Amen. That is not right. And the pastor's responsibility is to tell you the truth. Stop watching porn. It's just the men. No, it's women too. Stop it. That leads down the road of destruction. And you need to repent. Amen. I just look at bathing suits. Look at your wife. Are y'all quiet? Amen. I'm just fantasizing. That's a sin. Jesus said, if you think it, you've already committed the sin. Amen. The Acts of the Apostles, please find chapter 12. We have a couple of reference scriptures we're going to be going to today. It's going to be very enlightening for the body of Christ. Father, I thank you that you're opening up spiritual ears to hear you today and opening up spiritual eyes, Father, to see you today. Thank you, Father, that we're tuned into heaven and not tuned into the world. In Jesus' name, thank you that your word shall go forth in authority and in power. We bind the spirit of witchcraft. We bind the spirit of Jezebel. We bind the spirit of Ahab. We bind the spirit of Baal. We bind every demonic force that tries to come against your word. Your word destroys the enemy. It will not return to you void, but it will accomplish what you sent it out to do. Amen. Book of Acts chapter 12. We know that Luke traveled with the Apostle Paul. So Luke had a firsthand account of what was taking place in the early church. The early church was being prosecuted and persecuted and hunted down like animals because they were witnessing and testifying about Jesus.

0: The religious community did not like the fact that there were people testifying about a man from Nazareth who preached 3.5 years, who lived a perfect life, and who claimed to be the Son of God. Not only did he claim to be the Son of God, many of them knew it to be true. And today you have to know in your heart, Jesus is the Son of God who died for my sins. He did not stay in the grave. He was resurrected on the third day. The Bible says not only was he resurrected on the third day, but when he got up out of the grave, he got up with all power. That's, you ought to rejoice because he got up with all power. If it was some power, we'd still be in trouble. But Jesus got up with all power in heaven. Do you know how big heaven is? And on earth. Thank you, Lord. The reason that early church was being prosecuted because darkness was taking over. And Jesus made the statement once that people love darkness rather than light. So when you see people not changing in your life, look at Pastor, it's because they love sinning. And you have to do just the opposite. Repent for sinning and turn to the light. Well, you can't tell me what to do. That's where people get it wrong. Ain't nobody trying to tell you what to do. God's trying to keep you out of hell. Because the wages of sin is death. That means separation from God. And if you're not in heaven, yeah, you're in hell. Acts chapter 12, look at verse 13. Let's get right into the word today. It's going to be very enlightening. Very short verse. And when Peter knocked at the door of the gate, when he came to the porch, a maid named Rhoda came to answer. When we look at this, it seems very simple. That what is the big deal that a lady named Rhoda came to answer the door? This detail seems very small, but it's not. Write this down. God cares about the details in my life. God cares about the details in my life. What is it important for that a lady came to the door? We're going to find out. God cares about the details in my life. From the perspective of prayer, it teaches us a very profound truth. With Peter standing at the door, it shows us that sometimes God answers our prayers while we're still praying. Amen. And I asked this question last Sunday, and some people couldn't answer it, so I'm going to ask it again today. How many of you have ever prayed, and before you finished praying, when you got up, your prayer was already answered? Keep your hand up for a minute. We're called the body of believers. Keep your hand. Look around. Do you see how amazing this is? God will answer prayer. He will answer so fast when our prayers are lined up with his word. It's amazing. The church was praying for Peter, and here Peter had been delivered, standing at the door, and the church didn't know that God had already answered. Sometimes you might think you're waiting on God to answer, but deliverance is already knocking. The church did not stop praying, yet the answer was standing at the door. When you line your life up with God, bring your life in alignment with God. See, look at Pastor. God's not going to come way over here and tell you it's okay to keep sinning. That's not going to happen. But God will put people in your life to tell you, you need to come back. You need to come back. You need to come back. It's not okay to look and act just like the world just because everybody says it's acceptable. God says that we are sanctified. What does sanctified mean? That means set apart. That means we shouldn't be looking and acting and dressing or even speaking like the world. And the true believer said, because I'm finding out everybody ain't no true believer. When you scared, and I do mean scared, to say amen to the truth, that's an indicator that you're not a true believer. If God is good, you ought to holler amen. Nobody should have to tell you, say amen. Amen ought to be in your heart. God is a deliverer. God is a way maker. God will answer your prayer. God can turn it around. You ought to testify if you are a true believer. Excuse me for a minute. The old folks used to say this, if I couldn't say a word. Some of y'all don't even raise your hand. That's how many demons you got in you. Touch your neighbors. I hope Pastor ain't talking about you. You can't even wave your hand. Don't wave your hand. Don't wave your hand. That's a demon. I got to wave my hand. I got to clap for joy. I got to say thank you, Lord. I know it was you. It wasn't me who made a way. And when God shuts a door, can't nobody open that door back up. Devil, stay over there. You are not stronger than the name of the devil. Been telling some of y'all, oh, you're going to slip back to your old nature. Look at somebody and say, no, I'm not. You're going to go back to how you used to act. Tell somebody, no, I'm not. Tell them, God's been good to me because I love him, because I live for him, because I'm going to honor him. I cannot. That's why Peter kept going forward. He couldn't go backwards because God had done so much for him. The song says he's done so much for me. I cannot tell it all. Woo! I cannot tell it all. Woo! I cannot tell you how good he's been to me. How many doors he's opened? Isn't he good? Hallelujah. Slap somebody, say, God's been good to me. The devil's a lie. God does answer prayer. I said the devil's a lie. God does answer prayer. God does answer prayer. God does. Prayer teaches us the more we pray, we are to expect God to answer. Peter was no longer in prison. He was free. And he was standing outside the house where the church was gathered. And why was the church gathered? They weren't there eating. Thank you. They were praying. They weren't gossiping. Praying. They weren't plotting. They were praying. We don't come here to plot, to plan. We come here to pray. Because the prayers, see, everybody ain't righteous. That's why some of y'all can't say it. Only the prayers of the righteous avail as much. That's why your son's getting out of prison in October. And he's supposed to stay there 5 more years. The prayers. This is truly remarkable. The answer to their prayers was literally knocking at the door. None of them who were inside praying realized what had happened because they were so in tune praying, they didn't even hear Peter knock on the door. This teaches us that our prayers should always be filled with faith. There's no need of you praying if you don't believe it. You're wasting your time. When I pray and ask God to move, I'm praying because I really need God to move. Amen. And when you pray, stand in faith. How many of you are faith walkers? If you say it, don't just say it, do it. I walk by faith. I don't know what tomorrow brings, but I know my God is already in my tomorrow. So I don't have to lay up at night, Lakeisha, and worry about the affairs of tomorrow. Jesus said, take no thought what you shall eat or what you shall drink. Doesn't your heavenly Father already know what you stand in need of? Look at somebody and say, God takes care of me. Some say, I don't know about you. Because I can hear somebody saying, I'm still taking care of myself. I'm not. God takes care of us. God provides for us. God makes a way for us. God shows me the pitfalls so I don't have to fall back into the trap that people set for me. God takes care. None of them inside the house knew what was going on, but they kept praying. When you are at home, you keep praying. You don't have to concern yourself with what's going on all over the world. What can you do about Iraq or Iran or China or Germany or Russia? Ask your neighbor, what can you do about Russia? What can you do about the stock market? Nothing. What can you? Nothing. Our hope is in the Lord. Because we know God is the foundation. When God is the foundation, it doesn't matter what comes up. Let the earth shake. He'll take care of me. Let the rain fall. See, y'all don't know that. He'll take care of me. Let the storms come. Let the wind blow. My God can step out and say, peace. That's the kind of God I serve. And when he says, be still, every demon. When God's people pray together, we should believe that God is listening and that he's able to answer us according to his will. Sometimes we can pray faithfully, but we fail to watch faithfully. We pray and say, Lord, we lay our petition before God. We let our request be made known before God. But after you lay it out before God, don't forget about it. The Word of God says, remind me. Say, Lord, you know I asked you to heal my body. I'm reminding you. Thank you for my healing. You ain't got to go back into, Lord, I asked you 4 days ago, heal my hip, heal my hip. God's not deaf. He heard you. Help my grandchildren. He heard you. Change your prayer to thank you, Lord. My grandchildren will be obedient. You need to start speaking over your situation because you've been given authority. You've been given authority by Jesus Christ. Use the authority he's given you. Say, I have authority. See, authority is different from power. Authority only comes from God. People can have power backing them up, but that's not authority. Authority comes from the Creator who made the heavens and earth, who gave me the right to speak blessings, to speak curses. I'm not speaking curses because I have authority. And every demon, get under my feet. In the name of Jesus taught his disciples something very powerful. Turn your Bible to Matthew chapter 26. Matthew chapter 26. Find verse, take your time, verse 41. When we pray, we have to be aware after we pray. Verse 41 says, all of you must keep awake. Tell your neighbor, keep awake. Keep awake. Don't let the devil lull you to sleep. Were you not aware of his tactics? When you're not aware of his tricks or his treats, keep awake. Give strict attention. Be cautious. Be active. Here's the key point. Look at your Bible. And watch and pray. He didn't say just pray. He says you need to watch. How are you going to see what the enemy's doing if you're not watching? Amen. And when you watch, he's not talking about watching with your physical eyes. He's talking about, thank you, he's talking about watching with your spiritual eyes. And your spiritual eyes cannot be open if you don't spend any time reading God's word. Any pastor, any preacher who tells you not to read God's word, run from them. Because in God's word, that's where the life is at. That's where our strength is at. This is where our answers are found, in God's word. Amen. He said we need to watch and pray. Why do we have to watch and pray? Jesus tells, look at your Bible, he tells us that you may not come into temptation. In the Lord's Prayer, it says, lead us not. Look at Pastor. God never, ever, ever tempts you. The devil tempts you. Demons tempt you, but not God. God will test you to see where you are, but he won't tempt you. So when temptation comes in, that's when you have to take that thought captive and say, I'm not going to dishonor God. I'm not doing that. I'm not thinking about that. I'm not going to say that. How many of you, the devil told you to say something and you're glad you didn't say it? Because the Holy Spirit told you, don't say that. Don't do that. Listen to me. Temptations come, but you have authority. Amen. You don't have to yield to everything. Now, I'm being funny. It's a temptation if you're eating ice cream to eat sometimes more than you should. That's a temptation for me. But the Holy Spirit gives me self-control. Instead of getting 3 scoops or 4 scoops, you can live with 2, but the temptation's there. Pastor, what you talking about? When you at home, or when you go out with your friends, and you're tempted to sin, you need to have a moment of choice. Do I want to go down this path that's going to lead me to sin? Or am I going to recognize that temptation from demons that's going to draw me away from God? The church needs to get real and stop telling people it's okay to do everything you're doing, because it's not. The devil's tempting you to get you away from God. But the word says, lead us not, but deliver us from sin and evil. Because temptation will lead you to sin. First you got to be tempted, then you do the act, and then you're stuck in sin. And once you sin, some people get comfortable. Well, I'm stuck here now. I've gone too far. I've done too much. I don't know if I can ever get out of this. No, you can get out of it. Tell your neighbor. Hit them. Say, you can get out of it. Tell somebody else, you can get out of it. You know how you get out of it? Prayer, yes, but do what? Repent. You can't magically get out of it. You got to get out on your knees and repent. Father, I'm sorry for being wayward. I'm sorry for being stubborn. I'm sorry for being disobedient. I'm sorry when you told me to get out of this and I stayed in it because I was comfortable. I'm sorry, Father, that I didn't change the way I thought. I thought it was okay to have 1 foot in the world and 1 foot in the church, but I found out blessings don't come that way. Miracles don't happen that way. I got to make up my mind. As for me and my house, sit there if you want to while God is moving. You got to declare, Father, I'm sorry. Humble yourself before the Lord and he will exalt you in that hour. Ow. He says at the end of verse 41, look at your Bible. The Spirit indeed is willing, but your flesh is weak. Amen. Jesus had commanded us to keep awake, to be cautious, to be active, not to be dormant, not to just wake up every day existing. He has commanded us to be awake. That means you need to be aware of what's going on around you. Because Satan's aware that he's trying to pull everybody he can away from the true church. I told you this, and I'm glad we're still on the radio. When Jesus returns to the earth, how many of you believe he's coming back? If you did, look at Pastor, if you did like this, you don't believe it. How many of you believe Jesus is coming back? He is coming back again one day. And the Bible makes it very clear. He is not returning for everyone on the planet. Amen. There's 8.5 billion people on the planet today. And if you Google when you get home, how many people are Christians? It'll say 2 billion. So that means 6 billion are automatically left behind. Amen. And out of the 2 billion, how many out of the 2 billion are true Christians? Out of the 2 billion, it says 1 billion confess a hope in Christ, and the other billion are all Catholics. Catholics worship Mary. You cannot worship Mary, nor the disciples, or any other deity but Jesus Christ. And the true believer said, amen. God often answers before we realize it. While the believers were praying inside of the house, God had already begun answering outside the house. While you're praying right now, while you're praying when you're driving in your car, while you're praying sitting at work, while you're praying at home, praying in your closet, God is already moving. Amen. Isn't he good? Please write this down. There's nothing too hard for God. So don't be afraid to ask him. But I've had this problem for 30 years. There's nothing too hard for God. But nothing's changing. Trust me, if you told God about it, it's changing. God just has his own time to move. This is truly encouraging today to know that when we pray, God's already working. Tell somebody he's working. Even when you can't see him, he's working. Come on, encourage somebody. Even when you can't see him, he's working. You don't see the air you breathe. But it's working. There are times when believers might think nothing's happening. God isn't listening. God hasn't answered me yet. I'm still waiting. Yet through all of this, God may already have the answer you've been searching for. God has it fixed to where we can pray anytime, anywhere. Even if you're in a room where they say no talking is allowed, you can still pray. Amen. God hears the prayers and the calls and the cries of his children. Amen. When we pray to our Heavenly Father, this teaches us as a church to trust God's activity and that God is never limited to what we can see. Just because we can't see tomorrow, just because we can't see November, December, doesn't mean God can't. So don't spend your time worrying about future events. We all know the scripture, Isaiah 55, verse 8, says, his ways are not my ways, his thoughts are not our thoughts. So don't get discouraged when you think God's not moving, when you think God's not answering. God is moving, and God is answering. We have to trust God beyond what we can see. I have to trust God beyond what I can see. That's called faith. Amen. When you start trusting God beyond what you can see, you're actually walking in faith. Amen. When you ask God to turn something around and you can't see it moving, but you're standing, that's showing you have faith in God's ability to do exactly what he said. Every believer in the church is important. Say it out loud. I am important. The Bible says that a servant girl named Rhoda came to the door. And we would think, well, who is this servant girl? Why is she important? Everyone who belongs to God is important. Look at your Bible. Back in the book of Acts, a girl named Rhoda, a servant girl, came to the door. Not one of the disciples. Look at it. She was the first to encounter the answered prayer. You matter to God. Whether you're a believer or an older saint or a young servant of God, well, I'm too young. You matter to God. Well, I'm 10 years old. You matter to God. I'm 90 years old. You matter to God. God can work through you to realize that he wants to work through you to help spread the gospel. God doesn't use us, so we have to change our vocabulary to say, God is using me. To use a person means to manipulate them. God doesn't have to manipulate because he's God, but he does work through his children to help testify and to help witness. Let me pause here. Every person that calls himself a believer, you are also an ambassador. But I didn't go to school. Yes, you did. I didn't take any classes to be an ambassador. Yes, you have. Every time you open up your Bible, you are learning more about the kingdom of God. Therefore, you have to tell what God has done. You have to share with people that God can help you. God can make a way for you. God can heal your broken heart. Has he ever healed your heart? Amen. Has he ever stepped in when you wanted to quit? Has he ever made a way when all the doors were closed? Isn't he good? Prayer is not built around one person. Peter knew the church was praying, but it was built around the entire body of Christ praying for Peter. We are called the body of Christ. We're not just called the head and the feet. We are the body of Christ, and all of us make up the body. Amen. And it's important as a body that we all do our part. What would it look like if I had two other heads sitting on top of my shoulders? I'd look like that monster in the Godzilla movies. Mothra, whatever his name is. Amen. We all have our part. If you're a stand-up deacon, if you're a hand, stand up with a friend. Don't try to be the foot. Amen. But I see his hand ain't right. And both of your feet are crooked. Well, I'm talking to you. Some of y'all playing dumb. Do what God has assigned you to do. And if it's something you don't understand, I don't understand why the hand is doing that. I don't know why the foot is doing that. What's stopping you from asking God? And that would eliminate a lot of hell out of your life if you would stop asking your friends and start asking God. And the true believer said, prayer produces joy that overflows. You can always tell a person who prays. The key indicator to a person that prays is the joy that comes out of their mouth. It's not hard to see somebody that prays. I know you pray. Can I say your name out? Sister Phoenix, I know you pray because you always have joy and a smile on your face. I can also tell when devils walk in because they come in funky looking, demonically filled. Show me in the Bible where it says that frowning up will attract people to the kingdom of God. It says a kind word. It says goodness. It says joy. That's what's attractive. So stop walking around looking like the world. I thought your hope was in God. I thought your hope was in the way maker, the miracle worker. You ought to have more joy than anybody you know because you claim to know Jesus. To know Jesus is to know peace. Peace means freedom from troubling thoughts, freedom from troubling emotions, freedom. Give somebody a high five and say, I know Jesus. That's why I don't panic. Pastor White, didn't you hear about so and so? I don't care. I don't panic. Take them out, Lord. Remove anybody out of my life that's been a distraction for me not hearing from you. That's what you need to start praying. Remove people out of my life that are full with foolishness and not full of faith. Why is it every time God tells you something, they always against it? That's not faith. That's foolishness. Wow. Well, Pastor, that's my relative. That's foolishness. Prayer produces joy. Write it down. Prayer produces joy. Prayer produces joy. Prayer produces joy. Prayer was never meant to become routine, where you just say the same prayer over and over and over. Prayer should produce joy. And real-time joy. Joy that you know when you get off your knees, God's going to answer. God's going to make a way. Somehow, some way, I know God has heard me. Somehow, some way, I know God's going to provide a way for me to witness. God's going to provide a way for me to shine light into dark situations. God's going to shine a way for me to speak bold and tell people, you need to come out of sin. You need to come out of sin. But all they want to hear is, you get a card. You get a card. No, you need to come out of sin. And if you come out of sin, you'll find out God will connect you with people that mean you good and not mean you harm. When you come out of sin. A church that prays together should also celebrate together. I just talked about a woman whose son's getting out in October. Stand up on your feet and put your hands together and thank God. Let's celebrate that her son is coming home. And her son said, he's coming straight to church. Sister, if you want to come down here, get out of your seat and come down here. That's your choice. Pastor, I'm making this up. No, I'm not. Her son is coming home. Her son is coming home. Look what God is doing. Come on, let's celebrate as a church. Pastor, why was he in prison in the first place? That's none of your business. If it wasn't for the grace of God, many of us. I'll point your finger at somebody else and you got a 2x4 in your own forehead. God's grace is sufficient. I said God's grace. We pray and we celebrate together. Answered prayer strengthens our faith in our church family. And I'm looking forward to seeing how God's going to answer in October for you, sister. This should make everyone rejoice because Jesus is closer than we think. Turn your Bible to Matthew chapter 28. Matthew chapter 28. I don't know what I'm supposed to be doing, Pastor. Well, you're getting ready to find out. Matthew chapter 28. Look at verse 18. Those of you listening at home, write all these scriptures down. Verse 18 says, Jesus approached, and breaking the silence, he said to them, underline the word all. It means exactly what it says. All authority all power of rule in heaven, on earth, in every dimension. All power in heaven and on earth has been given to me. Why would you not accept Jesus as your Savior when he's telling you all power and all authority has been given to him? Don't you want to hook up with someone that can actually do something for you and not just wish? That's why I said, knowing Jesus, I don't have to wish. Hallelujah. He answers my prayer. I don't have to wish. That's what the world does. I wish this would change. I wish my kids would act right. I wish I could pay my bills. I don't have to wish. I know God is supplying all my needs according to his riches in glory by Christ Jesus. My needs are supplied. Look at verse 19. Then look what he said to his disciples. See, look, let me pause here. Look at pastor. This to every pastor listening. I know all y'all sitting around the funeral homes listening to Pastor White. Listen to me carefully. God never said, go make members. He never said, you need to have 500 members. You need to have 1,000 members. He said, go therefore and make disciples. You got it wrong building your membership, and you're not building disciples, because you can have 2,000 devils and 3 disciples. Jesus one time had 70 people follow him, but only 12. Verse 19 says, go then and make what? Yeshua doesn't say members. Pastor White, if we put on a fundraiser, we can get more people to... I'm not in the business of doing fundraisers. We're in the business of making disciples. We're not in the business of raising money. We're in the business of making... How many of you are stronger than you were at the beginning of the year? That's called discipleship. And if you're not sure, it's because you've been walking in sin and not in the Word. God is making disciples in these last days. We're not called to be, I'm going to be a good church member. That means nothing. I renounce even reading that book, because God didn't say make members. He said make disciples. Membership's not going to save you, but being a disciple will. But I'm a member. You also a member of the, what do you call it? The gym. You're also a member of what else? The PTA. The bike club. The school committee. The what? The carnival club. Well, some of y'all got some... The point is, you can be members of all kinds of stuff. That doesn't mean anything. But being a disciple of Jesus Christ means something. You can be a disciple, Carly Ray, no matter how young you are. Well, I can't be a disciple no matter how young you are. Look at David. He was a little shepherd boy. How many of you ever read about Samuel? Samuel was raised where? In the temple as a little boy. Hannah gave Samuel back to God. Samuel was raised in the temple. Well, I'm too old. I'm too old. No, you're not. How old was Moses? When God called Moses, Moses lived to be 120 years. How old did Moses live? 120 years. Listen, God can work through you no matter how old you are. You stop listening to the devil telling you it's too late. If you have breath in your lungs, tell somebody God can work through you. But you don't know what I did in the past. God can work through you. That's the beautiful thing about God. Thank you, Holy Spirit. God's not hung up on your past. God is trying to build you to get you where you need to be for your future. So when people tell you and bring up, remember 5 years ago, you really hurt me. The Holy Spirit brought back to me 2 years ago, you talked bad to me. That's not the Holy Spirit. The Holy Spirit is not going to bring up past hurts, past arguments. Those are demons masquerading as the Holy Spirit. But you got to learn this. My sheep, not my members, my sheep, and another, they will not follow. Isn't he good? Verse 19 says, go therefore and make disciples of all nations, baptizing them in the name of the Father and of the Son and of the Holy Spirit. And I want to say this to everyone listening. You stop going with all this new age stuff that tells you you don't need to be baptized. Yes, you do. Why is it in the Bible if you don't need it? You need to be submerged in the water. So when you go down, that old nature is dying. When you get up, you ought to get up a new creation in Christ Jesus. Well, I don't need to be baptized because I was sprinkled. Look, it doesn't say, sprinkle them in the name of the Father. No, I'm serious. It doesn't say that. It says baptizing them. Look at Pastor. Who baptized Jesus? John the Baptist. Jesus was baptized. Why do you think you're so good you don't need to do it? I'd repent for that. Lord, I repent for being stubborn. I repent that I was tricked to think I didn't need to be baptized. Take off this old nature and regenerate me and transform me and separate me into your kingdom like I'm supposed to be in the first place. Renew within me the right spirit and create the right heart. Baptizing them in the name of the Father and of the Son and of the Holy Spirit. Look at verse 20. Jesus didn't quit. Jesus said teaching them. That means you come to church to be taught. If you knew it, ain't no need of you coming. Stay home. If you can learn it from a podcast, stay home. You need to get taught the Word of God and not just taught about your emotions. Because if you're not led by your spirit, you're not being led correctly. Your emotions are not supposed to govern your spirit. Your spirit governs your emotions. Your spirit says, next Sunday, on the fifth Sunday, I'm already in church.
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0: It's time now for the broadcast of the Pentecostal Church of God in Christ, 6300 Swole Parkway in Kansas City, where the pastor and founder is Bishop Daniel M. Jordan.
1: As I come to you, dear Heavenly Father, Lord, I pray, Lord, that you put self out of the way, and Lord, that your Holy Spirit, Lord, work through me, let him talk to me, Lord, in the name of Jesus. We're not here for show on today, but we're here to share your word, to share your experiences, and to help somebody. And Lord, in the name of Jesus, I thank you for your Holy Ghost. I thank you for the Holy Spirit. And Lord, as Bishop has taught us, he said, be led by the Holy Spirit. Be led by the Holy Spirit. Be led by the Holy Spirit. And we thank you. We give you praise. And we give you honor. In Jesus' name, amen. Everything that happened to me. Amen. I thank God for my brothers. Yes, Lord. Amen. I thank God for my brothers for helping me with that song. God has given me many gifts. I can fix things, fix plumbing, fix electrical. Amen. I can preach when I want to, but singing is not my main gift. But I can sing a little bit too. Amen. I mean, thank God for his gifts. Amen. He said every good and perfect gift come from above. Amen. Every good and perfect gift. We thank God for missionary Dr. Johnson and also Elder Johnson. We give them, amen. Thank God for them all today. Amen. So we thank God for the word of God. I thank God that it's 11:12. Amen. Because I need some time to do this. So Elder Sanders, me and Elder Sanders was talking yesterday. I thank God for my brother. Because he said, Sean, he said, it wasn't like you not to record the message that he did a message. Well, it was a prayer, and I forgot to record it. And he said, I feel some kind of way. And I was like, brother, I appreciate you coming to me. How many know when you have an ought against your brother, you should go to him? Because if you hold that stuff in, the enemy will play with your mind, and then you become bitter. And that's not what God has called us to do. He called us to love each other. Amen. So I apologized to him. I said, man, I didn't mean to. I just, at that time, I was just not in a good place. And that happens to us. Sometimes we're not in a good place. Sometimes we have family issues that we may not want to discuss with everybody, but we're praying about it. But, you know, I thank God for him. But I do like to do things in order. I do like to do things with excellence, because God has called us to do things with excellence. And when we want something from God, he gives us his best. Amen. When you go get a car, you want a new car, Elder. Now, if you can't afford a new car, you get your best, but you still want it to be nice. Amen. So and if you're living for the Lord, God will give you what you ask for if you're being obedient. Because he said, as obedient children, not fashioning yourselves according to your what? Your former lusts. So, amen. So if you do it God's way, you'll get it. The story I'm going to go over is the story of Joseph. I've been reading this book all week because I wanted to refresh myself on it. Because sometimes you can tell a story, but if you haven't refreshed yourself on reading it, sometimes you can mess the story up. So I wanted to make sure that I give you exactly, amen, what the word says about Joseph and his journey. Some things I am going to read, and some things I'm just going to, paraphrase to you. So we know that if you have your Bibles, you can go to Genesis 37, verses 1 through 10. Hopefully everyone has a Bible, some type of Bible, whether it be electronic or paper. Amen. Genesis 37, verses 1 through 10. 37, 1 through 10. And Jacob dwelt in the land wherein his father was a stranger, in the land of Canaan. These are the generations of Jacob. Joseph, being 17 years old, was feeding the flock with his brethren. And the lad was with his sons of Bilhah and with the sons of Zilpah, his father's wives. And Joseph brought unto his father their evil report. Now Israel loved Joseph more than all his children, because he was the son of his old age. And he made him a coat of many colors. And when his brethren saw that their father loved him more than all his brethren, they hated him. Somebody say they hated him. And could not speak peaceably up unto him. Joseph dreamed a dream, and he told it to his brethren. They hated him even the more. And he said unto them, hear, I pray you, this dream which I have dreamed. For behold, we were binding sheaves in the field, and lo, my sheaf arose and also stood upright. And behold, your sheaves stood around about and made obeisance, which means bowed low, to my sheaf. And this brethren said to him, shalt thou indeed reign over us? Or shalt thou indeed have dominion over us? And they hated him yet the more for his dreams and for his words. And he dreamed yet another dream, and it was told it to his brethren, and said, behold, I have dreamed a dream more. And behold, the sun and the moon and 11 stars made obeisance to me. And he told it to his father and to his brethren. And his father rebuked him and said unto him, what is this dream that thou hast dreamed? Shall I and thy mother and thy brethren indeed come to bow down ourselves to thee, to the earth? So in this part of the scripture, one of the things that God showed me was that at that time, Joseph was 17 years old, but he was a little boastful. Sometimes we can be boastful at a young age, even at an older age, but he was boastful. And by him being boastful, he caused his brothers not to like him so much. He was the youngest brother at that time. And also Joseph's father, Jacob, made Joseph a coat of many colors. So he didn't make everybody a coat. He just made him a coat. And as parents, we have to remember not to show favoritism to our children, because that can cause problems. I remember when Christine, my second to oldest daughter, who is not biologically my wife's, but she still looks at her as her daughter, when she came into the picture, sometimes, you know, people can see things that you don't see. Bishop, I always tell you that people can see you more than you can see yourself. They can see your faults, they can see your good. And she said, when Christine come, you always take the kids out. Take them, go do things and buy them stuff. But when she ain't here, you ain't doing none of that for the other ones. And I had to admit it to myself that I was showing favoritism. But I changed after that. So we have to remember not to show favoritism. We may have a child we may love a little, maybe love more, but we can't show favoritism because we need to love them all the same. Amen? It's true, it's true. As a younger Joseph, he was overconfident, prideful. He was unbearable by his two brothers. Jacob bragged to his brothers about his dreams. They hated him more for his dreams. Joseph was betrayed and deserted by his family. He was thrown into a pit after that. So that's why I made this message from shepherd to slave to convict to ruler. He was a shepherd. Then he went to a slave. In Genesis 39, it says, and Joseph was brought down to Egypt, and Potiphar, an officer of Pharaoh, captain of the guard, an Egyptian, brought him of the hands of the Ishmaelites, which had brought him down hither. And the Lord was with Joseph, and he was a prosperous man. He was in the house of the master, the Egyptian. And his master saw that the Lord was with him. If you look in verse 2, it says, and the Lord was with Joseph. Everywhere in these scriptures, it says the Lord was with Joseph. Don't you want the Lord to be with you through your trials and tribulations? Everywhere you go, the Lord should be with you. When I was sitting up in Jackson County Jail facing 75 years, the Lord was with me. Amen. When I was in the bed, when my foot had gangrene in it, some of y'all remember back when we was on 800 East Meyer and I thought I was going to lose my foot. The Lord was with me. He was with me. When my house went into foreclosure, Brother Clinton, the Lord was with me. He saved my house. It's been many times Think back on the things that God has done for you that was good. Sometimes we think about the bad all the time, but think about the good things that God did. Was God with you? If you love God and you gave your life to God, then God was with you. And it said that, and Joseph found grace in his sight, and he served him, and he made him overseer over the house. And all that he had put into his hands, and it came to pass from the time that he made him overseer in the house and over all that he had, that the Lord blessed the Egyptian's house for Joseph's sake. And the blessing of the Lord was upon all that he had in the house and in the field. Sometimes God will bless somebody else because you were in the house. And he left all that he had in Joseph's hands, and he knew not aught he had save the bread which he did eat. And Joseph was a goodly person and well favored. Wherever Joseph went, whatever Joseph did, God was with him. 2 Corinthians 5 and 7 says that we walk by faith and not by sight. Whatever we go through, walk by faith. Know that God is with you. Even in adversity, God is with you. When you're facing a setback, the first thing to acknowledge is God is with you. Lord, I thank you for being in the midst. Lord, I know I can't see where I'm going, but you said walk by faith and not by sight. You said that your faith not stand in the wisdom of man, but in the power of God. Lord, I thank you that I don't have to put my wisdom in what man say. They said I was going to get 75 years, but God said, no, you're going home. The attorney said, we got evidence, we got a footprint of you being at the scene. But the footprint disappeared when it was court day. Don't you know God can do anything? He can do anything but fail. He can do anything. Whatever you ask, he can do. Isaiah 41 and 10 says, fear thou now, I am with thee. Be not dismayed, for I am thy God. I will strengthen thee. Yea, I will help thee. I will uphold thee with the right hand of my righteousness. The next part is Joseph was enticed by Potiphar's wife. And I put on the side of this, sometimes you have to run. Because when I was reading it, he ran at the end. Genesis 39, it says, and it came to pass after these things that his master's wife cast her eyes upon Joseph. And she said, lie with me. But he refused and said unto his master's wife, behold, my master is wotteth not what it is with me in the house, and he hath committed all that he hath to my hand. The master's put all this in my hand. He's put me in authority over the house. He's blessed me. For 11 years, he was in Potiphar's house. 11 years. He says, there is none greater in this house than I, neither hath he kept back anything from me. But thee, he fed me, gave me a paycheck, got me a little horse and buggy to ride. Because thou art his wife, how then can I do this great wickedness? And the last part got me, Mother Bryson, because he said, and sin against God. Not just the husband, but I can't sin against God. That's the main thing. That's what we need to think about in times of temptation. He said, God does not tempt, but every man is tempted when he's drawn away and enticed by his own lust. What's your lust? What's those things that's going in your mind? Are you always arguing? Are you always angry? Are you always lusting? Are you always gossiping, backbiting, talking about somebody, causing disturbances? Huh? Jesting, foolish talking? God done got on me about that. Sometimes you can play too much. You can play too much. You can offend other people by playing too much. You got to think about things before you say it. Huh? Think about what you're going to say. Be swift to hear, slow to speak, slow to wrath. I was talking to someone the other day about a situation with my daughter, and she said that my daughter, you know, I tell you, it was her mom, but she said, she don't listen to me. She said she listens to respond. She don't listen to understand. That's a gem. Listen to understand. Don't listen to respond. Some people hear you, but they just waiting for you to finish so they can say what they got to say. Don't listen to me so you can get your response out. Huh? Let's get an understanding. Put yourself in my situation. Have empathy for me, and I'll have empathy for you. And then maybe we can come to a conclusion. Amen. I said, girl, you didn't say the word. And it had to be God, because I hadn't talked to her in years. And she called me to talk about our daughter and gave me that word. I said, I have to write that down. Don't you know God can use anybody? It don't matter what your title is. He can use anybody to give you a word. And you know when it was God because you'll feel the Holy Spirit. Let me keep going. And it came to pass that she spake to Joseph day by day that he hearkened unto her, to lie by her, to be with her. And it came to pass about this time that Joseph went into the house to do his business, and there was none of the men of the house there within. And she caught his garment, saying, lie with me. So she said it again, and he left his garment in her hand and fled and got him out. So that's why I say sometimes you got to run. The Bible says, flee from what? You for lust. Flee from gossiping. Flee from backbiting. Flee from it. If it ain't good, flee from it. If God ain't in it, flee from it. Joseph goes to prison. He's in prison for 2 years. In the initial time that he was in prison, when he first got there, and this is to convict. Remember, our theme is from shepherd. Say from shepherd to slave to convict to ruler. To convict. And Joseph's master took him and put him into the prison in place where the king's prison were bound. And he was there in prison. But the Lord was with Joseph. There it is again. But the Lord was with Joseph. He was with Joseph in Potiphar's house. He was with Joseph in prison. He was still, he didn't leave him. Because he said, I won't leave you, nor will I forsake you. So I'm still with you, even though you're in prison. Things may not look good. It may not look like things are going your way. But I'm still with you. I'm with you for a reason. Because all things work together for the good to those who are called by God. And his purpose. And showed him mercy and gave him favor in the sight of the keeper of the prison. And the keeper of the prison committed to Joseph's hand all the prisoners. He gave him reign over all the prisoners. And whatsoever they did there, he was the doer of it. Joseph's diligence and positive attitude allowed him to be promoted to prison administrator. I'm in prison, but I'm still the man. I still got a job. I can still minister in prison. Me and Sister Moore, Evangelist Moore, we go out, we minister in prison. In prison. When I was in prison, I ministered. We had Bible study. Amen. Any situation, Joseph kept a positive attitude. Keep a positive attitude in every situation. keep a positive attitude. Because if you keep a positive attitude, the attitude of others will also be positive. You believe in that? Huh? If you keep a positive attitude, the other people will keep a positive attitude. Swift to hear, slow to speak, slow to wrath. That can change somebody's attitude. But they going off on you, and you going back at them, and they going back at you, and you going back at them, that's not going to bring a positive attitude. We want to bring the Spirit of the Lord in the matter. Get them by the hand. Get them by the hand. Let's pray real quick before we have this conversation. Whatever it is that God needs to do in order to subside the matter. And it says, and it came to pass after these things that the butler of the king of Egypt and his baker had offended the Lord, the king of Egypt. And Pharaoh was wroth against two of his officers, against the chief of the butlers and the chief of the bakers. At this time, the butler and the baker was a high authority to the king. Their job was to taste any food or any drink that the king partaked in to make sure someone hadn't poisoned. You know, sometimes people try to kill you. Well, thank God. I don't know. I'm keeping on subject, but, you know, but seriously, though, you have to be careful what you drink. Always pray over what you drink, what you eat. Amen. And the captain of the guard charged Joseph with them, and he served them, and they continued to season and ward. And they dreamed a dream, both of them, each man his dream in one night. Each man according to the interpretation of his dream, the butler and the baker of the king of Egypt, which were bound in prison. And Joseph came unto them and to the officers that were with them in the ward of the Lord's house, saying, wherefore look you so sadly today? And they said unto him, we have dreamed a dream, and there is no interpreter of it. And Joseph said unto them, do not interpretations belong to God? Yeah. Does interpretations belong to God? Yes, they do. Yeah. He says, tell me them. Joseph knew he had a gift of interpretation. Sometimes God give you a dream. If you don't know what it is, call somebody. I remember I had a dream one time. I didn't know what the interpretation was. I called Mother Bagby. She told me what it was right then. And I acknowledged it because I knew what she was talking about. So it'll bear witness to you if it's correct. Amen? He told Joseph the dream, and the Joseph's interpretation was that this is for the butler. Remember, the butler was the one that served the king. He said that you will be released after 3 days. But think on me when it shall be well with thee, and show kindness, I pray thee, unto me, and make mention of me unto Pharaoh, and bring me out of this house. Sometimes we try to help ourselves in times of desperation. Wasn't nothing wrong with what he said, what he did. He was basically saying, hey, you know, when you get out, remember me. Tell the king, you know, what I did for you so he can, you know, maybe release me. Wish it was that easy. But the butler didn't remember him. The baker told him his dream. He said, in 3 days, your head will be cut off, hung by a tree so that the birds can eat. It is. Thank God they're not decapitating nowadays. But one scripture that I want to give regarding sometimes how we try to help ourselves, there's nothing wrong with helping yourself, but everything, there's a season and there's time. And that's what God gave me. He said, to everything there's a season, and to every time there's a purpose under heaven. So God has a time in the season for everything. I remember when I first went into, when they came and picked me up in that January of 95, and I sat in jail for 7 months, and sister was talking about numbers. Seven is the number of completion. So the end of July, I went to trial, was found not guilty. August not, you know, August was new beginning, number 8. So God does deal with numbers. So we thank God for that. But I tried to help myself while I was in prison, in the Lord, while I was in, not prison, but in Jackson County. And the Lord told me, he said, I want you to fire your attorney. Fire my attorney. Paid attorney. Known attorney. He said, fire him. I had already paid him. But I had to put my trust in God. And that's why that scripture, that your faith not stand in the wisdom of men, but in the power of God, is so precious to me. Because that's the scripture that God gave me when I was in Jackson County. I remember Elder Johnson and them used to come up there. Yeah, you came up there as well. I think Brother Tony was preaching at that time. Remember Tony Matthews? He said, pack your bags, get ready to go. I said, thank you, Lord. That was the message. Pack your bags. Get ready to go. Amen. But there's a time and a season. Yes. Pentecostal was meant to be there at that time. Yes. Tony Matthews was meant to be at the church and to preach that word at that time. Yes, sir. Right before I was going home. And he came and he said, pack your bags. Get ready to go. And you know what I did? I went upstairs and packed my bags. At that time, some of you know, my mother died while I was still there. And they allowed me to go and see the body at Pentecostal. Wasn't able to come to the funeral of Mother Jackson. But he still was with me. I still got a chance to see her. I got a chance to see her when I got saved. Before I went to jail. Had a chance to reconcile with her. Sometimes when your children are not where they're supposed to be, they're not acting like they're supposed to be, give them to the Lord. Give them to the Lord. One of my daughters is mad at me now because I gave my daughter to the Lord, my other daughter. I said, she's going to be all right. She in Las Vegas. Don't call nobody. Haven't seen her. I said, God has her. He's in her hands. Because I know where God brought me from. From shepherd to slave to convict to ruler. He'll do the same for your children. He'll bring them from shepherd to slave to convict to ruler. And then they're going to come tell you about it. Brother Aaron, your daughter's gonna come tell you about it. Lord, I'm sorry for everything I did. Yeah, yeah, yeah. Daddy, mama, I'm sorry how I treated you. But I ask your forgiveness. Because I know Jesus now. And that's what it's gonna take. It's gonna take them going through. It's gonna take them learning who Jesus is. Learning what Jesus did for them. It's not my ways, but your ways, said the Lord thy God. That's what Jesus said in the Garden of Gethsemane. He said, let not my will be done, but let your will be done. Let not my will be done, but let your will be done. Our will for our children is not what God's will is. They're going to go through some things. They're going to have some heartaches. But in the end, they will be saved. If you're doing your job, you praying, you fasting, you still going to church preaching, you still teaching Bible study, Sunday school, for your obedience, I'm going to bless your children. I'm going to bring them out. To everything there is a season, and to every purpose under heaven. Yes, Jesus.
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3: All right. My brethren and sisters, thank you again. We turn to the book of Matthew chapter 9. And we are going to read in our hearing that of verse 36, 37, and 38. And those scriptures are read to us by saying, "But when he saw the multitude, he was moved with compassion on them, because they fainted and were scattered abroad as sheep having no shepherd. Then said he unto his disciples, The harvest is truly is plenteous, but the laborers are few. Pray ye therefore the Lord of the harvest, that he will send forth laborers in his harvest." My brothers and sisters, I want to share with us briefly today about a call to action. I want to talk about a call to action. Well, my brothers and sisters, when we discover soul winning is what it's all about. This is evangelistic month. This is evangelistic month. And so my brothers and sisters, soul winning in the Bible refers to the acting or the act of sharing the gospel and the act of sharing the gospel of Jesus Christ. Yeah. And it's an act of sharing the gospel with others. My brethren and sisters shared the gospel. And it is also rooted in the commission, in Matthew chapter 28, the master places emphasis upon that we must go, we must teach, we must also baptize, and then he places emphasis upon the fact, teach again. Well, let me express something. He also gives us to understand that in highlights the mission, the fruits of the righteous is a tree of life. And it goes on to say, whosoever captures souls are wise, whoever winneth souls are wise. Well, the holistic approach reflects on the early church model. The early church model in the book of Acts chapter 2, where the apostles not only preached the gospel, but they also taught. They fellowship, they broke bread, and they also prayed together. Well, my brothers and sisters, they felt compelled to foster a community of faith. Well, my brothers and sisters, the process of soul winning is not merely a conversion, but involves guiding individuals in their spiritual growth, ultimately contributing to the building of the body of Christ. Well, in this Matthew book, chapter 9, we find Jesus, our Savior, traveling. And while he was traveling throughout the towns and the villages of Galilee, he was teaching in the synagogues. Not only was he teaching in the synagogue, but he was preaching the good news of of the kingdom. He was healing diseases as he traveled and the sick among the people. And that as they go about his ministry, yes, a large crowd from time to time would follow Jesus. Well, when they followed Jesus, they was drawn many times by his miracles and by his teaching. Oh yes, the large crowds. Among the crowd, it was always the 12 disciples. Oh yeah, who had been chosen by Jesus to accompany him. And not only they were chosen to accompany him, the 12 disciples was chosen to learn from Jesus. Well, on a particular day, Jesus and his disciples find themselves on a hillside. And on that hillside, my brother, they overlook a vast field of ripe grain. Oh my God, I don't know what the grains could have been. It could have been peas, it could have been a wheat. It could have been peanuts, or whatever it was a large field of grain. And the sun was setting. And when the sun was setting, it cast in a warm golden light upon the scene. Well, the disciples are sitting around Jesus. They were listening to Jesus. Yeah. While he was imparting wisdom and guidance, they were listening to him. And he turned to his disciples. And when he turned to his disciples, he urged them to pray for more workers to join in the harvest. Oh, my brethren and the sisters, join in the harvest. And he prayed for them that they would carry the message. And he wanted them to share the message of the kingdom. And he wanted his message to be shared to all corners of the earth. Well, the scene is one of peace and tranquility, yet charged with a scene of urgency. My brothers and sisters, I come to express to late Dr. M.C. Williams used to be preaching, and he said the kingdom of God is an emergency. And Dr. M.C. Williams had a way of repeating himself that was very fascinating to the crowd. He said, the kingdom of God is an emergency. And he said, an emergency, an emergency, an emergency, an emergency. In other words, there was that much about the kingdom being an emergency. Oh, yes, my brothers and sisters. And Jesus prepared his followers for the work that lied ahead. He prepared. Well, the one thing we see about Jesus is that he had embodied compassion. Not only compassion, but teaching and preaching, healing as a multifactorial leader. Well, through his action, he demonstrated, Jesus, my brothers and sisters, demonstrated care. Yes, he did. Care for those who were lost. Man. Let me say that again, my brethren. Jesus demonstrated care. Care for those who was lost. And not only did he demonstrate care for those that was lost, he demonstrated care for those, my brethren and sisters, that needed guidance. Yes. That's my Savior. Yes. His teaching and his preaching serve to enlighten. His teaching and his preaching serve to inspire. Oh yes, others to follow the righteous path. Well, let me express, his teaching and his preaching is now still urging the world to follow a righteous path. Well, what did Jesus do? He showcased his divine power and his compassion towards those who were suffering, those need healing, those that were sick and afflicted. His compassion towards those that needed to be saved, needed to know the saving power of Jesus. Well, through our acts of kindness, through our acts, me and your acts of kindness and our support, we can help guide others towards a path of healing. And not only a path of healing, we can help others be guided towards a path of growth. We are reminded of the importance of seeking, oh yes, support and guidance by a higher power in order to make this journey, help others to make the journey. Jesus urged prayer for workers to aid in the harvest. Listen, to aid in the harvest. Oh yes, we can make a positive impact on those around us by spreading love, compassion in the world, my brothers and sisters, of Jesus' preaching, teaching, and healing. Well, I come to express that's on yesterday. That's what we were doing. We got all excited. And thank you. Thank the group so much for their participation. Thank you. We are excited. We praise God for our ushers president that led the group on yesterday. I mean that. We thank her. Thank you, baby, for what you did and the number of the people we reached in our going. It was all about what? Jesus. And what we're saying is this passage is significant as a provide insight into Jesus's mission.

pain and disease and sickness. This highlights his dedication to reach out to people in need regardless of their location. Oh, my brother, you don't hear me today. Oh, my God, I wish Reverend Lewis would hear here. He'd say, you don't know hear me. Well, my presence and sister, all the town and village emphasizing, yes, my emphasizing the inclusivity of Jesus' ministry. Well, he didn't limit his message to select a few. He made himself available to all. That's why I can shout. That's why I can shout. When I read that verse, that God so loved the world that he gave Jesus his only begotten son, that whosoever believeth in him should not perish but have everlasting. It is our mission. Well, look what Jesus did. He turned to his disciples and declared that the harvest is plentiful, but the workers a few. My brothers and sisters, I'm a country kid. Grew up on a farm. Oh yes, my brothers and sisters, plowing, not with a tractor, but an old mule or a horse. Oh, you don't hear me. I know about harvesting. Yes. Worked my father's farm, and when I got far gone with it, I grew up to my grandfather's. And worked my grandfather's farm because he was getting a little older in age. And now when you talk about work, it was work. No play in the harvest, but work. I mean work, and they made sure you work. There was time when Rayfield Hildred Jones, right over here, and her sisters would come through, and her brother. And sometimes her brother would feel sorry for me, and he'd get out and he'd try to help me work the farm. And they want me to go with them to their grandparents' house, and my grandmother would say to them, no, he's got to go to bed, he's got to go to work in the morning. And that means plowing the mule, harvesting. Yeah, plowing the peanuts and the corn and the cotton. Oh, you don't hear me. We did it, yeah. But let me tell you something. On one occasion, while my daddy and myself and my brother next to me, James, we was harvesting the crop. We was trying to keep the crop from spoiling. Oh, you don't hear me. We were trying to keep the crop from perishing. We, my brothers and sisters, were put back in the barn. Oh, yes. Back in those days, we didn't call it barn, but we called it cribs. Oh, yes. We was preparing it. We had gone out and pulled the corn and loaded our daddy's truck up with corn. And Dad had promised us that if we hurry and get the corn in the barn, he was going to take us to the fair. And you talking about young men working to get that coin in the crib. We worked, we got on the truck, leaving the field, headed to the barn, the crib, to put the coin in. On the way to the barn, Jeanette, my brothers and sisters, Ray, they can all tell you, on the way to the barn, I was so excited about going to the fair after harvesting the crop. My cap flew off of my head on the highway, and I told my brother James. He told me the story, the reason I know I'm telling it the truthful way. He says, I told him when Daddy began to slow up, I said, I'm going to jump off the truck and get my cap, and I'll catch up with you all when you, by the time you get to the barn. And when I stepped off the truck, when we was harvesting, I fell on that pavement. And he said my skull was cracked and the line traffic was lined up. And when they got to the barn, they looked and I was not there. And my mother started crying and she was so disturbed. She ran to the woods. Jay and Dad turned around and picked me up. The cars was lined up and they rushed me to the hospital. When they rushed me to the hospital, they didn't think I would make it. But when I think about that,

0: my brothers and sisters, I'm convinced that God saved me from a physical harvest so I could do a little spiritually harvest. Don't make me shout here.
1: Yeah.
0: That I could do a little spiritual witness, that I could harvest a few people spiritually. Can I get a witness here? Yeah. My brothers and sisters, and every time I'm harvesting, I have to leave certain scenes and go into certain places where I can cry. My brothers and sisters, I meet people and they says, because of you, I'm where I am. My brothers and sisters, when they were putting in the man got with the men and says, we're going to put it in as a kid. Don't make me cry in my life. And that happens pretty often. Just on Friday night, one of the devout Christians of a certain church, we had to go to the little boys' room. And when we got to the little boys' room, he says, because of you, and he's a deacon at a church now, he says, because of you, I'm where I am today. Jesus is telling us, Jesus is telling us that the harvest is plenteous. Don't make me holler, because when I think about what he's done in my life and how he's let us reach people, it'll make me holler. Not only will it make me holler, but it'll make me cry because of what Jesus has done spiritually. I'm convinced that he allowed me to live a little bit longer, that I could bring a few people spiritually to Christ. My brothers, we never know who we are touching. We never know who we are touching. We never know who we are touching. We never know who we are touching. So we must tell them the story that there's none righteous, no, not one. All have sinned and come short of the glory of God. Of God is eternal life. Tell them through Jesus Christ our Lord. Tell them the story that God committed his love towards us, that while we were yet sinners, Christ died for us. Tell them the story. Don't make me shout. Don't make me shout. I feel pretty good right now. Tell them the story. Tell them the story that if you confess with your mouth and believe in your heart that God has raised Jesus from the dead, thou shalt. Will you tell the story? That's why we are here, to tell the story. In other words, the harvest is plenty. First of all, Jesus concluded with the disciples before he went back to heaven. First of all, he said, go. Go where they are. Wherever you find them. And then when you go, teach. Teach them how to be saved. I just quoted you the scripture on teaching them how to be saved. And then once you get them saved, baptize them. And then once you're baptized, there's another teacher in there. And that teacher is what we're doing today, is teaching you how to be who you are. A Jesus lover. Teaching you to be who you are, that you can stand your grounds on who you are, that you can tell it without reservation. Jesus is my Savior. I was on my way to hell with handcuffs on my hand, the shackles of damnation on my feet, too mean to live, not fit to die, but Jesus spoke peace to my dying soul and turn me around. And sometime I'm rising. Tell the story. Sometime I'm falling, but I promise the Lord that I'm going to run on. My brothers and sisters said that there's an old preacher that he deceased now by the name of D.L. Moody. D.L. Moody tells the story. Say he was unsaved. Say he was walking down the streets in New York. And so that was a little hunchback man. He said, do you know Jesus? If you die today, would you be saved? And the little hunchback man said to him, says, if you confess Jesus, he'll save you. He began to witness to D.L. Moody. D.L. Moody got saved and won thousands to Christ. I mean, he won thousands. Do y'all hear me? He won thousands to Christ. In fact, he was put out of his church for witnessing, so, and he went out in the cow pasture and started preaching, and thousands joined him in the cow pasture. Dale Moody, and finally, Dale Moody says, I got to go back and find that man. I got to find that man, Southfield. I got to find that man who caused me to be saved. I got to find that man that caused me to know Jesus. I got to find that man that caused me to have an encounter with Jesus. Went back, my brothers and sisters, man. And he walked down the streets looking for him. And he asked, that's a little man, a little hunchback man, used to walk the streets here that would offer salvation of Jesus Christ. He kept asking. Finally, he met somebody and said, that little hunchback man lives up in a little apartment up around the corner, upstairs. Go up there, you might be able to find him. Dale Moody said, he went up, knocked on the door. And he says, come in. And he went in, and Dr. D.L. Moody said, he looked at that man, my brothers and sister, and he looked at the man, and they told the man, looked at the little hunchback man, and said, it was because of you that I'm saved. And because of you, I've been able to win thousands to Jesus Christ. And all that little hunchback man said to Dr. D.L. Moody, I did. Oh, my brothers and sisters, let us go and be soul winners for Jesus Christ. So when we get into the kingdom and we meet people and they come to us and say, I'm, that we can say, I did. Tell the story. Our world needs the story. Do you hear me? I tell you, our world needs the story. Just right down on the corner this past week, there was one that got killed and right in the corner. My brothers and sisters, the world needs us. They need us to tell the story. They need us to tell the story. And I said, they need us to tell the story. What is the story that we're going to tell? Tell them about Jesus. Tell them that God loved us enough to send Jesus. Tell them a lot. They didn't have any room for him in the end. But tell the story. Oh my God, tell the story that he went so well while he was here on earth. He told a man in a tree, come down, I'm going home with you. Tell the story. Told a man in the cemetery that he could change. And the man on his way home, his wife looked out the door and said, that looked like my husband. The children looked out the door and said, that looked like my daddy. And they asked him what happened to him. They said, I met a man. Yeah. His name was Jesus. I had an exchange with him. Ain't you glad that he exchanged your life and now you are brand new? Is he all right? Yeah, I know he's all right. Do you know he's all right? Don't fool me now. Do you know he's all right? Don't fool me now. Do you know his life come to an end with you today? Do you know that you're saved? Do you know that you're going to heaven? Don't fool me now. Don't fool me. Jesus healed, and finally they whipped him all night long. They carried him to Calvary. Oh yes, they carried him to Calvary. They hung him on the cross. My brothers and sisters, before he died, he did a little soul winning. Don't make me shout here. Man, so when you come into your kingdom, Lord, remember me. He stopped dying in order to save somebody. But after his death, they put him in a grave. But ain't you glad that early Sunday morning? Can you get a witness here? Early Sunday morning, he got up with all power in his hand. There's healing in the power of Jesus. But there's salvation in his name. Is he

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We extend an invitation to Christian discipleship. If you're here today and you do not know the Lord Jesus Christ as your personal Savior, walk out by faith and take this front seat. You may come by letter. You may come based on your Christian experience. Or you may come as a candidate for baptism. I wouldn't put it off if I were you. Won't you come? Do we have one today?

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0: The views, opinions, and conclusions expressed on this program are not necessarily those of Carter Broadcast Group, the staff, or management. 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
2: As always, we pray that you're blessed in life through this radio broadcast. Today, I'm just going to touch on a little bit about false teachers and warnings against the warnings that Yahweh gives in His Word about these false preachers and teachers. And we're going to read mostly out of Scripture from the older the Scriptures, not the New Testament, but we're going to get a couple of these verses. Because I've seen a couple of YouTubes where some of these false teachers are complaining that, you know, and yes, I find it funny. I take joy in people waking up and realizing that these false preachers are not men of Yahweh. Yes, I do. Absolutely. One of them was complaining that the tithes from the black sisters in the church has dwindled down dramatically. And I take pleasure in that when people are opening up their eyes to these false teachers and false preachers and quit giving away the substance that God had provided for you to these false people. Absolutely. I take pleasure in that. And Yahweh takes pleasure in that when the people's eyes are open, He did not tell us to take care of these false preachers and false teachers. And when I see that they're closing down and the what you call tithes and offerings are dwindling down, absolutely. That means that the people are waking up. And I hope some of you false preachers and teachers are listening to this today, because this here is warning to you. This is warning to you today. My wife's going to read Timothy, 2 Timothy 2, 15, 16. Read, sweetie.
3: "Study to show thyself approved unto Yahweh, a workman that needed not to be ashamed, rightly dividing the word of truth, but shun profane and vain babblings, for they will increase unto more ungodliness."
2: That's what false preachers do. They're using vain and just babbling a bunch of lies and everything. Now, with Paul, and I iterate again, when Paul told Timothy to study to show thyself approved of Yahweh, he wasn't talking about the New Testament. Paul probably never read Matthew, Mark, Luke, or John, or whatever that. Paul wrote 14 of the 27 books of what they call the New Testament. And the ones were writing, like the Matthew, Mark, Luke, John, they probably never read none of Paul's writings. Like I said last week and the week before, anytime you see about study the word and the scripture and this and that, they're talking about from Genesis to Malachi. So if you want to know how to about false teachers, study from Genesis to Malachi. If you want to know about what really was tithes and offerings, study from Genesis to Malachi. It's just that simple. Are you following me? Now, a lot of y'all put these false preachers and these false teachers on a pedestal, and y'all worship them. That's why y'all broke. And they always talking about that God going to bless you, but you, they're the one that, quote, unquote, getting blessed. They're the one that's living high in the hog while you are yet struggling. Now, if you read the word of Yahweh, you wouldn't be struggling. Why? Because you quit giving your money to these false teachers. And it is just that simple. Study. Read for yourself. God did not tell us to support anybody. Period. Matthew 20, chapter 20. Let's see what he said here. Chapter 20. This is when the mother of James and John came worship Yahweh and asked him some stupid stuff to grant his son when he entered into the kingdom, grant her sons, one to sit on the right hand and one to sit on the left. But I'm going to read what he told them. because the other disciples, yeah, they was ticked off. But let me share what he said about ministering. Verse 24, we're going to start at verse 24. You can read from 20 to 24, but I'm going to start at verse 24 so you can see what Yahweh Yahshua told his disciples. Listen.
3: Chapter
2: 20, verse 24, 28. And when the 10 heard it, they were moved with indignation against the two brethren. But Yahweh Yahshua called them and unto him and said, listen, ye know that the princes of the Gentiles exercise dominion over them, and they that are great exercise authority upon them. Listen. But it should not be so among you. Listen, but whosoever will be great among you, let him be your minister. If you want to be great, serve. Listen. And whosoever will be chief among you, let him be your servant. Listen, this is what he said to them. Even as the Son of Man, he's talking about himself, even as the Son of Man came not to be ministered unto. Yahweh Yahshua did not come down here to be catered to. This is what he said. But to minister and to give his life a ransom for many. He came to minister. He gave his life. He suffered for us. But y'all want to put these false teachers and these false preachers on these pedestals like they not human. They're mere human just like you and me. God did not tell y'all to worship them and give all your goods to them and let them live high in the hall, two or three houses, four or five cars, while you are yet suffering. And if you keep doing that, it's on you. No matter what they say, false teachers are going to have all anything to say. That's why you got to stand for yourself. Yeah, they're going to tell you, God said, touch not my anointed, do my prophet no. That wasn't for them. That was talking about Israel. You read about that in the book of Psalms. They're trying to misquote scriptures to have scare tactics. Listen, Yahweh does not use scare tactics for nothing. He is straightforward and straight clear. There are three things that Yahweh did not play about. It's sin, it's holiness, and later on we're going to talk about it. It's his chosen ones. It's his people. He don't play about those three things. But listen, there's no excuse. If y'all read the word of Yahweh, there's no excuse for y'all to keep supporting these false teachers and false preachers with your so-called tithes and offerings. He didn't tell you to give 10% of your money to nobody and then an extra, because that's what they use offerings as. You give 10% of your tithes, then an offering is what? It's money again, then you give to the building fund, then you give to the pastoral anniversary fund, then you give to the church anniversary fund. Then you give to the deacon board fund. Then you give to the choir. Then you give to all the other committees. What's left for you? Wake up. What's left for you? The word said, man is worse than an infidel if he don't take his own house. We're going to talk about these false teachers. Quit giving your goods away. Some of y'all are still crying as the Lord provides. He already provided for you. And you making a conscious choice to support these evil men and women that call themselves ministers of God. It's just that simple. Let's go to James real quick. Chapter 1. Listen. And then we're going to read in the book of Ezekiel, chapter 30. Same thing. James, chapter 1. Listen. Verse 22, 23. Listen, but be ye doers of the word, and not hearers only, deceiving yourselves. Doers of what word? The commandments of Yahweh, found in what they call the Old Testament. For if any be a doer of the word, and look, if any be a hearer of the word, and not a doer, he is like unto the man beholding his natural face in a glass. He beholdeth himself, goeth his way, and straightway forgetteth what manner of man he was. Do the word, not just hear it, not just listen to it, not just read it. Obey it. These false teachers don't obey the word of Yahweh. That's why you got to stand for yourself. These false teachers, look, they're false. They don't care about you. All they want is your money. It is just that simple. Anything they teach, I tell you all the time, anything they teach, check it with the word of Yahweh. Sow a seed, meet your need. Where is that at? It's your time now. If you sow an offering, where is that at? Where is that at? I saw one stupid false preacher on YouTube again talking about, listen, I want y'all, listen, this is what he said to them. And if all of them didn't get up or they just sit there, they're stupid. He said, next week I want your tax returns so I'll know you won't be robbing God. Show me that in Scripture. And if anybody give this man their tax returns, you're stupid. You need to be taken. Read the Word.
3: I know someone that the pastor, when they was all sick, even came to the hospital one time.
2: Hey, that's the tithe.
3: And that's where the tithe was.
2: Yeah. They didn't sick, baby. False. Let's go to the book of Ezekiel. Chapter 33. 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Chapter 33. Verse 30 to 32.
3: That's what?
2: 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This is the same thing about doers of the word. Listen about Israel. Listen. Also, thou son of man, the children of thy people, look, still are talking against thee by the walls and in the doors of the house, and speak one to another, every one to his brother, saying, come, I pray you, and hear what is the word that cometh forth from Yahweh. They came unto thee as people cometh. Look, they sit before thee as my people. Look, they hear thy words, but they will not do them. For with their mouth they show much love, but their heart goeth after their covetousness. And lo, thou art coming to them as a very lovely song of one that has a pleasant voice and can play well on the instrument. For they hear thy words, but they do not do them. Same thing. Do the word, not just hear the word. A lot of y'all just come. Y'all don't pick up your word. That's until y'all come to these services. That's why these false teachers can trick y'all, because y'all don't study and read the word during the week. Some of y'all, the only time y'all pick y'all word up is when y'all go into that building. Let's be real with yourself. That's why a false teacher can trick you. Another reason why they can trick you is very simple. You don't have the spirit of Yahweh. He doesn't live in you. You're not living. Listen, if you're not living to please Yahweh, his spirit is not going to be in you. If you haven't repented from your sins and turned from your wicked ways, his spirit is not in you. Listen, if you have Yahweh's spirit, and these are the ones that I'm talking to that continue to get tricked. If you have his spirit in you, you cannot be tricked by a false teacher. Why? Because you have Yahweh's spirit in you, guiding you. Just like Peter, when Ananias and Sapphira came there. Peter said, Ananias, why did you lie to the Holy Spirit? You didn't lie to me. The Holy Spirit that was within Peter told Peter that Ananias and Sapphira were lying. Let me say it again, my brother and sister. If you don't have his spirit, you're not his. And the spirit is not leading and guiding you. It is that simple. Let me tell you something. Can no false teacher or no false prophet trick me and my wife? I'm just making an example. Why? Because we have his spirit. Even when we got married, I used to go to my wife's sanctuary where she worshiped at, and I used to check what the preacher was saying according to the word. And when I get home, I point out things that was not right. But what did I do? I showed her through the word. Through the word. Because you got a certain group of people that have this, what you call it, affirmation of whatever. Everybody read this thing. No. I point out and said, this is not me. And I show her according to the word. So when you have the word, the spirit of Yahweh, you can't be tricked by these false teachers, these false preachers. And it is just that simple. Let's go to Ezekiel chapter 13. Quit giving these false teachers your money. You false prophets and you false teachers, you're gonna be punished. And you're gonna be punished bad. And you're gonna be punished harshly. Because you know what you choose not to do right. A false teacher knows some of the word of Yahweh. That's why he can trick you. Don't you know he reading some of this too? So he can twist scriptures to get your money. Let me ask you something. Show me one false teacher that you know of that don't want nobody's money. I'm just asking a question. Let's narrow it down to, I'm in Kansas City. Let's narrow it down to Kansas City. How many of y'all taking care of y'all pastors?
4: We got to keep the lights on and the building running.
2: You got to tell y'all to get this building that's paying all these utilities and stuff. Don't y'all know the church is not a building? Y'all said where two or three are gathered in my name, I'm in the midst. That's Matthew chapter 18, verse 20. Did y'all know that? The church is not a building. Two or three gather in my name. So if a man decided to be his own kingdom and then pressure the people to keep these lights on and these gas and all this stuff to look big, that's on you too. Listen, anything that God ordained, he's going to provide for.
4: Yes.
2: He doesn't have to trick the people out of their money.
4: They'll give anyway.
2: Listen, anything that Yahweh ordained, he's going to provide for. Also while he's providing for his people. He's not going to have you taking care of some man's own earthly kingdom while you suffer at your house, while you suffer at home. Let me ask you something. Do you think God wants you to give some man money for the utility and lights and whatever and his car payment to look big and you go home and you got past due notice on your utilities laying on your kitchen table? Which one do you think he would prefer you to pay? Let's use some common sense here. Let's go to Ezekiel chapter 13. Verse 1 and 9, when Ezekiel warned, when Yahweh told Ezekiel to warn him about the false prophet and the false prophetess, your time is coming. It's coming now. That's why you see a lot. Listen, so-called churches are closing up daily, all the time. They're closing up every day. Why? Because God's wrath is coming up on the false preachers. Some of these big mega churches, they went from 20,000 members down to about 2,000 or 3,000. Why? Because God's wrath, God's judgment is coming upon these false teachers. Ezekiel 13. And the word of Yahweh came unto me, saying, Son of man, prophesy against the prophets of Israel, that prophecy that thou unto them, that prophecy out of their own, prophecy out of their own hearts. Hear ye the word of Yahweh. If just come somebody say, God told me to tell you this, that, they ain't. Check and see if that's of God. Listen, thus said Yahweh, the Almighty, woe unto the foolish prophets that follow their own spirit and have seen nothing. O Israel, thy prophets are like the foxes in the desert. Ye have not gone into the gaps, neither made up the edge of the house of Israel to stand in the battle in the day of Yahweh. They have seen vanity and lying divination, saying, Yahweh saith, and the Lord hath not sent them. And they have made many others to hope that they will confirm the word. Have ye not seen a vain vision? And have ye not spoken a lying divination? Where is ye said? The Lord said it. Howbeit, I have not spoken. You got a lot of these false teaching, a lot of preachers saying that stuff. Y'all seen it. Thus said the Lord. The Lord said, this is going to happen. This is going to happen. And it doesn't happen. Therefore, thus said the Almighty. Because ye have spoken vanity and have seen lies, therefore, behold, I am against thee. I am against you, saith the Almighty. Look, and my hand shall be upon the prophets that see vanity and that divine lies. They shall not be in the assembly of my people, neither shall they be written in the writing of the house of Yahweh, neither shall they enter into the land of Israel. And ye shall know that I am the Almighty God. The same way that the Lord dealt with the false prophets and the false prophetess with Israel, he's dealing with the false teachers and false preachers today. He's getting rid of them. He does things in his timing. He's getting rid of them. You think you're getting away, but the word says the Lord is not slack. He's not slack in his timing. You might think you're getting away, but you're not. Everything that you teach that's false, we're going to have to have, we're going to be held accountable for it. That's why the book of James, James told the scattered Israel, don't be so fast to be a teacher, because we will have the greater condemnation. Why? Because you are a teacher. You are a leader. And all you false prophets and you false teachers and preachers, everything you teach false, you're going to be held accountable for it. And some of you that know, listen, and some of you that know that tithes and offerings not money, and yet you continue to teach that, and you know it's a lie, it's a lie. And I'll show you, not next week, because next week is the fifth Sunday, we're not on the fifth Sunday, but I'll show you in Scripture that's a lie. But y'all continue to teach that, look, to support yourselves and your own kingdom. Well, tithes and offering has nothing to do with money.
3: Maybe I use this one. It says in the Word, forget not to assemble yourselves together.
2: Where there's two or three gathered, I'm in the midst. It's just that simple. God didn't tell you to go. Look, about 99% of this crap that's going on in the so-called house of God, it's not sanctioned by him. It's not sanctioned by him. He didn't tell us to do all that crap. It's just that, and it is just that simple. Read the Word. Genesis and Malachi. No, Yahweh did not tell you to support these false preachers. He did not tell you to support anybody. Get a job. You want a new car? Get a job. You want a new house and a vacation house? Get your lady sell a job. It's just that simple. Get a job. And now y'all support these false teachers and preaching. Listen, while y'all riding up and didn't have to get a ride in the church bus, and then y'all pull up, and then they got a reserve sign for the pastor, his new car, and then a reserve sign for the bishop or his wife, her car. But yet still, y'all getting on a church bus or having to get a ride.
3: A walk.
2: Oh, that's one good one, baby. I saw on YouTube again, this preacher saw one of his members, so-called members, I say so-called, nobody, everybody belongs to Yahweh. His member walking to church. Listen to this. He waved and said hi to his member and kept going. And when everything came to light, you know what he said? This is his answer. I'm not a chauffeur. And yet people sit up under this man.
3: It was like a mile from the church.
2: It was a mile from the church. The pastor rolled down his window and spoke to him and kept on going. And when it came to light, he said, I'm not a chauffeur. Those are the kind of people that y'all take care of. Y'all take care of people like that. Y'all take care of these false teachers. It's nobody's fault but your own. Read the Word. God did not tell us to take care of these false preachers. Read the Word. Read Scripture. I tell y'all all the time, read Scripture. And go to Ezekiel, chapter 34. You false teachers, you false preachers. When I see on the news where y'all have been taken down, it brings joy to my heart. It does. Because there's another enemy of the body of Yahweh that has been taken down. Yes, it does. It brings, listen, when a false prophet, when a false teacher gets taken down and people turn from them, it brings joy to our Savior's heart. Because now y'all know the truth. Y'all know the truth. Chapter 34. Listen, it's a warning against the pastors again. For Israel, it's the same as who you call your pastor today, or preachers, or whatever you want to call yourself, that speaks to the people. And the word of Yahweh came to me saying, Son of man, prophesy against the shepherds of Israel. Prophesy and say unto them, thus saith the Almighty God unto the shepherds, woe unto the shepherds of Israel that do feed themselves. That's what false preachers do. They feed themselves. Should not the shepherds feed the flock? So if you want to take up money or whatever, and I'll show you in scripture again where tithes and offerings was saying it was what it was used for in the book of Deuteronomy chapter 14. Read it for yourself. Listen, woe to be the shepherds of Israel that do feed themselves. Should not the shepherds feed the flocks? Look, ye eat the fat, and ye clothe you with wool. Ye kill them that are fed, but ye feed not the flock. The disease have ye not strengthened, neither have you healed that which was sick, neither have ye bound up that which was broken, neither have ye brought again that which was driven away, neither have ye sought that which was lost. But with force and with cruelty have you ruled them. Some of you false preachers do the same thing. You use scare tactics.
3: Tell me you're not getting blessed.
2: Tell me you're not getting blessed because you're robbing God with force and with cruelty. And y'all listen to that crap. Listen. Let's read some more. Listen. And look, and they are scattered. That's why a lot of people don't go to these churches. A lot of them don't go to these churches or these so-called churches because they know. Don't you know most churches fill with women? Ask yourself why. Listen, and they are scattered because there is no shepherd. And they became meat to all the beasts of the field when they were scattered. My sheep wandered through all the mountains upon every hill. Yea, my flock was scattered and upon all the face of the earth, and none did seek or search or seek after them. You call yourself a pastor or a shepherd when they're sick or whatever. Go visit them. When they need stuff, go visit them. When they need food and stuff, you're supposed to take care of them first. Read the book of Acts. Go visit them. Take care of them. Yahweh Yahshua said, I didn't come to be ministered to, but I came to minister. And you said you want to be like the Father, the Son. Well, be like him. Minister to the people. And quit letting the people minister to you. You say you want to be like him. You're a leader. He's a leader. You want to be an example just like our great leader, our great shepherd. And don't you know Yahweh going to separate you false preachers? You know that, don't you? Woe is coming. Woe to you. All you false preachers, all you false teachers, your time is coming. And yes, I tell people all the time, people don't listen. I have so-called friends, pastors, that quit letting me speak at their church because I wouldn't teach what they wanted me to teach. I'm like Peter. I'd rather obey Yahweh than obey man. I don't listen. I don't teach the word of Yahweh to make friends. I teach the word of Yahweh to please him. Let me say it again. I don't teach the word of Yahweh to make friends. I teach the word of Yahweh to please him. I'm not going to go to your house or your church and teach those people to take care of you and to support you. I'm not doing that. Read the book of Deuteronomy chapter 14 if you want to know about tithes and all this stuff right here. More to you preachers than you pastors, you false ones. Your time is coming. And every time one gets taken down, I get pleasure in that. I get joy in that. Why? Because Yahweh is opening up the eyes of his people.
3: Yeah, and that's why it's so important to listen to the Holy Spirit that's within you and read the word for yourself and look at it. And if you have the Holy Spirit within you, especially the mature believers, we should be able to decide, decipher who they are and who they're not. And study the word yourself. We won't be on next Sunday. We're not on the fifth Sunday. We will be back on in 2 weeks. Read the word for yourself. Let the Holy Spirit lead and guide you. And we'll talk to you in 2 weeks.
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0: Aline here, and welcome. It is the Spirit Top 15, and I've got a new song for you this week, the Off the Record Smash. Don't miss the Vintage Vault for this week. We're going to go ahead and get everything started. Here we are at number 15.
1: Thank you, God, for giving us our identity in you. We can know who we are because we know whose we are, and we don't have to work for your approval. You've called us by name.

was number 12 right here on the Spirit Top 15. And coming up, I've got songs number 11 and 10, along with the Vintage Vault and our special guest this week. It's all coming up in 5 minutes right here on the Spirit Top 15, Inspirational Hits in America.

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0: Welcome back to the Spirit Top 15. It's your girl, Darlene, and I hope you are enjoying this weekend. Here is song number 11 on this week's countdown.
1: Hey, hey, hey, hey. Ladies and gentlemen.

0: was song number 11. And we're going to move it right along to number 10. It's The Spirit, top 15.
1: Let it rise. There's no place I'd rather be.

0: That was this week's Vintage Vault. Now it's time for me to get into this week's special guest interview.
1: The legend herself, Angel Taylor, is in the building. Hey, girl. Angel.
2: Hey.
1: How does it feel to be a legend? You know you're legendary, right?
2: People tell me that. I don't know. There's not a feeling. You know what I mean?
1: Yeah. It just is what it is, huh?
2: You know what? It is beautiful. It is beautiful when people tell me their stories and their experiences with our music and how it may have changed their life or touched their life or changed a moment in their life. And that definitely lets me know that I'm on the right track and we're doing what we're supposed to be doing, you know?
1: Yes. I hope, and I just want to say this to you, okay? I hope that you are not forgetting all those things that are behind and just pressing toward the mark and forgetting about all of them doggone hits y'all got. I know you doing music, but y'all got some hits that are still hits.
2: Aww.
1: You know what I mean? Have you thought about possibly remaking one of your hits?
2: You know what? I think me and Chanel talked about it before. And you reminded me of Chanel. You know y'all have similar energy, right?
1: I know.
2: We've definitely talked about it before. Yes, yes. Y'all are a lot alike. It's so funny.
1: Well, listen, it's just one of those things. You guys have been staples in our lives in gospel music for such a long time. And this is just a great season to see, you know, you continuing to do the work. You know, we see Chanel being Tina Turner and things. We got it. But continuing to do the work and continuing to do your music and continuing to be out here. We appreciate you. We love you for it. And so tell us what you've been up to. Before we get into this music, what you been up to, ma'am?
2: You know what? It's been so focused on getting this music together. We have so much music. The single after this one has features with Zacardi Cortez and Melvin Crispell. We have so much really, really good stuff. I'm excited. I can't wait for people to hear it. And so we've been kind of just spending our time preparing for this, and of course, you know, we have a bunch of other stuff going on too, but this is my focus right now.
1: I hear you, and rightfully so. And we're just loving it, family. Listen, Angel Taylor's got brand new music, and we're in the church after party chat, and I'm throwing some information to her, because those of you that know, the church after party is kicking off in Atlanta in a major way. Y'all gonna see her at one of these. I'm just saying, we got to have her to come at one of these. But
2: I can't wait.
1: Yes,
2: I can't wait, because the one I went to was amazing. I had such a good time.
1: Yeah, and that's what we need. Yeah. We need to build our ecosystem to fit our music, our lifestyle. You know what I mean? So, it's coming, y'all. But
2: because we don't have enough outlets.
1: We don't have enough platforms. Yeah. We have so many incredible artists. And I was telling my producer the other night, mm-hmm. I actually heard a song from Lisa McClendon for the first time the other night, and she put it out in 2024. Mm-hmm. And I was just hearing it.
2: Oh, wow. Yeah.
1: What in the world are we
2: doing? That happens all the time. Yep.
1: It does.
2: It happens
1: all the time.
2: Yeah.
1: So, we've got too much great music, and for the things, you know, for especially for artists like yourself, this anointing that's on your life and this power that comes out of you is what is needed in the culture right now. So we got to get out here and make and not complain about not having platforms. We got to create them. So that's why.
2: And that's what you're doing,
0: We're going to come back and finish this conversation. Plus, I got songs number 9 and 8 on the way right here on the Spirit Top 15 Inspirational Hits in America.

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0: Yes, Angel Taylor. That one right there. That Show Me Your Wonders. You're in the church after party chat. Angel, wow. I love this thing. I love it.
1: Tell me your thoughts on this.
0: Like, you're very creative. And I know that you've just mentioned a couple of features that's coming up on your project. But this one was chosen for a single. Tell us your heart behind Show Me Your Wonders.
1: Yeah, we, you know, felt like this is the perfect time because I feel like so many people are experiencing so much and things are not easy for everybody. And I think that we all kind of are looking to God like, hey, I need you to show me something. I need to see you on a daily basis working in my life. There's way too many things, I think, for us to handle in the natural. And so this is just my prayer. Let me give it to you. Let me let you show me what you can do. I fully believe that God has every situation already mapped out, already taken care of. And so this is just kind of that reminder that he's still working. He's still there. Yeah. Don't go crazy. Don't panic, you know, because I know that things look how they look. You know, and so, so this is for me, too. When I listen to it, I'm reminded.
0: Almost in tears because I need it. You know, we're waiting on God for so many things and waiting to see him move and show me your wonders because, you know, some people are in situations that seem impossible. Some people are in situations that seem too heavy, but we serve an awesome God that sees and knows.
1: Yes, we do.
0: Hey, yes, God.
1: Yeah,
0: y'all feeling all over her, huh? Angel, it is so good to see you, sister. Show Me Your Wonders is a powerful song.
1: Too.
0: Keep on doing your thing, girl. And tell us, when can we expect the rest of this record?
1: The rest of the EP will be out soon. I think it'll be out in October.
0: Okay.
1: And It's amazing stuff. I hope everybody loves it as much as I do. I've had a chance to live with it for a while, and I'm just, you know, so excited to have the audience hear it, especially the people that love Trinity 5-7, you know, because they kind of have an expectation. I hope I meet their expectations. Or no, I hope I exceed their expectations. And just, you know, doing the work for the kingdom. And I feel like that same audience we always had, because I always felt like we were kind of a little bit for the streets. there's something on there for everybody.
0: Yes, it is. Good stuff. Yeah, listen, family, I tell them all the time, they were the reason, they were the Mary Mary before we had Mary Mary. They were the ones that kind of set the stage for Mary Mary. Real talk. You know, people were like, man, Trinity 5-7 is awesome. And then they're talking about, you know, female duets. And it's like, yeah, man. Yeah, it's like that.
1: Yeah.
0: So it's almost like the gospel Destiny's Child. That's what everybody would call you guys, like the gospel Destiny's Child. But it's so great to see you, Angel. Family, listen, make sure that you catch up with Angel Taylor. You look amazing, sis. It's so good to see you.
1: Thank you. Thank you. It's always good to see you.
0: Thank you, sis. And Show Me Your Wonders is the song. Y'all make sure that you get it. All right. Now, coming up in the second hour of the Spirit Top 15, I'm going to go to my phone lines for this chat room topic. I got the top 7 songs in the country in just 5 minutes right here on the Spirit Top 15.

0: Dale.
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Welcome back to the Spirit Top 15. Your girl Darlene here. And this hour, you're going to find out who's going to have the number one song in the country. Plus, I've got new music on the way. Let's keep the countdown moving. Here is number 7 this week on the Spirit Top 15.

That's number 7 this week on the Spirit Top 15. And let's move it right on up to number 6.

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And guess what, family? I can't let this go without giving you some new music, right? It is on the way. But first, here is this week's number 5 song on the Spirit. It's time.

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We are having a good time. I hope you're having a good time. This is great. This is fantastic. Well, listen, it is your number one weekend countdown with your favorite girl. I'm going to be taking your calls and giving you songs number 4 and number 3 in just a few minutes. Plus, the off the record smash is on the way. We're going to do this right here on the Spirit Top 15.

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back to your number one weekend countdown with your favorite girl. It's your girl, Darlene. And we're counting down the hottest inspirational hits in the country. We'll get to number one shortly, but check out who's got number four on The Spirit.

0: It's working on me.
1: That's number three this weekend on the Spirit Top 15. And I'm going to the phone lines to hear what you've got to say in just a second, but not before the Off the Record Smash.

0: That's this week's Off the Record Smash. Now it is time to go to the phone lines for this week's chat room topic.
1: You know, unfortunately, sometimes you have a bad customer service experience that you have to videotape because nobody would believe you if you didn't, you know. And at some point, somebody's got to do something about it. So my question tonight in the chat room is, should you have to go viral to get a company's attention? And when something does go viral, is the company suddenly more concerned about that camera than they are the customer? You're in Darlene's chat room. Where are you calling from?
2: Cypress, Texas.
1: What do you say about this?
2: I say you shouldn't have to go on social media or blast any restaurant. Mm-hmm. I know from personal experience, I went to a restaurant. I'm close to Houston, mm-hmm. in the Houston area, and had a complaint because I found a nail in my food. Yeah. And I brought it back to them. I live like 45 minutes away. So I brought it back to them just to show them. And the manager was very rude and talked to me crazy. And I was just like, wow, okay, well, since there seems to be no resolve, I went to social media.
1: Mm-hmm.
2: And it just shocked me, all of the other responses, of the
1: wow.
2: negative responses that people got from this restaurant. And they were actually on a national TV show. That's what got my attention to go there.
1: Wow. And that's what people don't anticipate, is when you speak out, that's when others will speak out, is when they're like, oh, I can relate to that. And that's what companies have got to get it together, because all it takes is one person. All it takes is the right one, you know? You're in Darlene's chat room. Tell us your name and where you're calling from.
3: Hi, Darlene. It's Manuelita. I'm calling from Rockville, Maryland.
1: All right. Talk to us. What do you say tonight?
3: Well, I have experienced both, but the most recent is I felt like I was playing the pawn. I got into the restaurant, and we were celebrating my aunt's birthday,
1: mm-hmm.
3: and I ordered Arnold Palmer. And halfway through my drink, I noticed red lipstick on my glass, and I don't wear makeup. So, and I had just got the glass. So I called the manager over. He apologized. He took my whole order off the bill. He gave me a $50 gift card to come back again. He said, I'm sorry, we goofed. Come back again. Let us make it up to you. And then on my way out the door, he gave me a free chocolate dessert. So I felt better.
1: Good.
3: But it never should have happened, though, really.
1: You're in Darlene's chat room. Tell us your name and where you're calling from.
4: My name's Tamara. I'm calling from Pontiac, Michigan. I got an issue with a gas station. Mm. I'm a bus driver. And I'm telling you, this bathroom and this particular gas station is always filthy dirty. The pump's dirty. There's trash outside. I just don't understand.
1: Hmm.
4: And there's only one bathroom, which tells me the employees are using it also.
1: Ooh.
4: So I don't understand how this is happening. Now, I have called corporate a couple of times, and you just gave me the idea to make it go viral. But how can this continue to happen? It's filthy.
0: I appreciate your engagement and your calls. Thank you. Thank you. Coming up, we're going to find out who's the number two and number one song in the country. All coming up on The Spirit Top 15.

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We're back, family. Your girl Darlene on the Spirit. Top 15 inspirational hits in America. I can't believe we're already almost at number one. Well, listen, of course, we have to give you number two before I tell you who's got number one. And here it is, number two this weekend on the Spirit.

That's the number two song in the country this weekend on the Spirit Top 15. And I just want to say that every song in the top five this week is just phenomenal. But there can only be one song to take it all the way to the top and hold on to that spot. And here it is, the number one song this week on the Spirit Top 15.

0: And that was the number one song this week on the Spirit Top 15. Congratulations to you and every artist that made it in the Top 15 countdown this weekend. Before I let you go, let me give you this selfie session.
1: All right, family. I just want to say that tonight's conversation could start with customer service, but I think it ends somewhere a lot deeper, because whether you're standing behind the counter or in front of it, there is a human being on the other side. Customers deserve to be heard, and employees deserve to be respected. And companies should not need a viral moment to discover compassion. And if somebody calls privately with a legitimate problem, treat that complaint with the same concern that you would have if it were 2 million people watching. Because here's the truth, you shouldn't have to be famous to matter. You shouldn't need thousands of followers to deserve dignity. And you shouldn't have to threaten a company's reputation just to receive basic respect. And customers, we have a responsibility too. If it's necessary, record it. Document what happened. Advocate for yourself and escalate it when it's appropriate. But don't lose your character trying to prove somebody else lost theirs. Because sometimes the greatest evidence of who you are is how you conduct yourself when you have every reason to be angry. So, to the companies listening tonight, don't wait until the complaint becomes content. Take care of people when nobody's watching. And to the customers, stand up for yourself without surrendering yourself, because in business and in life, respect should not require an audience.
0: Follow me on Twitter and on Instagram. And don't forget, join me next weekend. I'm going to give you the biggest songs, the best interviews from some of your favorite artists. It's your girl, Darlene. I'll see you next weekend on the Spirit Top 15 Inspirational Hits in America. Bye-bye.

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But more than anything else, honor Jesus Christ. 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